0: good ideas too. We shouldn't be scared to speak up about things that will affect our future.
1: We want to share our ideas.

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0: 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Triple Ray turn around. 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Still supply for the house. Still riding around. Still riding the backwood. I'm stuck in the middle like Malcolm. Courses of being so handsome. Showing me shall I get hang. Showing me shall I get hang on. 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Hope you're getting your cash up.
1: Hope you're getting your cash.
0: Cash. 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Yeah, I didn't need to ask.
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0: turn a best friend to an ex-friend. 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

0: nothing else major at all. Best of luck with the weekend, and enjoy your videos and your TDG and your poem. 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Well done. Bye.
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0: 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And it's been a long way for us.
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3: What's the mystery? 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
2: Good morning. We're back. It's Monday. Welcome on in. This is 2FM Breakfast. It's going to be a great week.
3: It went fast, that one, didn't it?
2: My God, it did.
3: But I think it's going to make it so much easier this week because we know that we're facing into some nice weather as well.
2: Every day.
3: Yeah,
2: it makes every single day, the whole
3: makes
2: week.
3: Makes a difference.
2: All the way to the weekend. Yeah, it's positive vibes here on 2FM.
3: We've loads to come. We'll tell you all about it. But we get into a little bit of music
2: Let's
3: first.
2: Let's get into a little bit of a tune. Something that we'd all love to hear.
3: Go for it.
2: What is it going to be today? It's just popped up. It's Louis Tomlinson, an imposter on 2FM.

0: Breakfast with Carl and Ash here with you. How are you getting on? Good Monday morning to you all.
1: Indeed. I have a bit of a life hack that I think more people should avail of, if possible.
0: Go on.
1: My hairdresser comes to my house to cut my hair, and it's the best thing ever.
0: My mum does this too.
1: As in, her hairdresser comes to my house? Okay, really good.
0: Do you know what's funny though? Because I actually often say with mam, would you not go to the hairdressers because it's a bit more of a like day out, a treat for yourself?
1: Oh, but the effort.
0: I know. It's just kind of like, I feel like when someone's in your house, you couldn't relax as much because it's like you have a visitor in the house.
1: I know what you mean. Now, my hairdresser is young. He's very cool. We're kind of pals now. So it's very friendly vibes when he comes over. I guess maybe if you didn't like, if you had a hairdresser that didn't have the chats, that would be awkward in your own house.
0: But to be honest with you, it's exactly what I want when I got my hair cut.
1: No chats.
0: Yeah, everyone shut up.
1: Yeah, fair enough.
0: Everyone just shut up. Let me fall asleep here.
1: Well, this is an alternative option for people who enjoy the chats. My hairdresser comes to the house. I have a shower before he arrives. So therefore, my hair is wet when he comes.
0: Okay.
1: That means I don't have to get the whole bloody head over the sink jobby. And then by the time I leave the hairdresser, not only is my hair clean, I'm completely showered. It's actually really good. It's
0: okay,
1: 2 for 1.
0: Okay, so it's 2 for 1,
1: It's 2 for 1. So that's the first step. He arrives. I said to him the other day, I said, do you want like a cup of tea? Do you want a glass of water? And he's like, I'll have anything. And then I was like, do you want like a drink? And he was like, I said, I'll have anything.
0: Love it.
1: I cracked open a can. There we were, sipping away. Absolutely lovely.
0: Now, that's risky on your part.
1: Yeah. I did think that.
0: That is risky.
1: But he is a professional.
0: Yeah, I know, but like, you know what I mean? Like, you could have people, professionals in a lot of things, but as soon as they have a drink.
1: Yeah.
0: You know what I mean?
1: I thought so, but he did a good job, so I was happy enough. The other interesting part about having the hairdresser to your house, maybe this is a downside, but it's also, I don't know, it's just kind of fun. I get to hoover up my own hair.
0: You're a weirdo.
1: I think that's kind of interesting.
0: That's so strange.
1: No, it's not. It's actually really satisfying. It's like, think of like a mass of hair all over the thing. People would watch that on YouTube.
0: They definitely would watch that on YouTube.
1: They would.
0: It reminds me, I was watching videos recently of people hoovering the lint out of their tumble dryers. Very satisfying.
1: Yes, yeah, see, there you go. There's courses for courses. So if you have a hairdresser that can come to you, I'd highly recommend it.
0: Reminds me of lockdown, I'm not going to lie.
1: Oh, don't bring that up.

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0: morning. Welcome to Monday. 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
1: Right. Interesting one here. European Centre for Disease Prevention and Control says that Europe is facing the biggest STI surge they've had in more than a decade. So gonorrhea cases across Europe have risen 300% since 2015.
0: Oh,
1: so there's been more than 106,000 gonorrhea infections recorded in 2024. And also, it's not just gonorrhea is the issue. Syphilis cases, they've more than doubled since 2015 as well, with over 45,500 cases recorded. Would you like to have a guess as to which European country has seen the highest numbers?
0: Well, there's obviously big countries and small countries. I'm going to say Germany.
1: Germany. Because now, by us guessing this, is this, like, not to make light of a serious situation,
0: yeah,
1: but is this the country who's most into riding?
0: Who's most jiggy.
1: Yeah.
0: I'd say, like, you know, like when you think about, like, Berlin and they've all these kind of sex clubs, they're very cool in Germany.
1: That's true. Sorry. I love that you went from those kind of clubs to cool in the same sentence.
0: And said it like that.
1: It's not Germans. The Spanish.
0: Oh.
1: Yeah. Spain
0: has
1: seen
0: lures.
1: The highest number in Europe. So it's been a pretty serious spike there. Now, what I never knew about this, cases of congenital syphilis. This is where infected mothers pass it to babies during pregnancy.
0: I know, Carl, that's a bit grim for
1: that
0: this
1: nearly
0: time of the
1: doubled
0: month.
1: Between 2023 and 2024. It's mad. Anyway, what's the reason behind this? So health experts are saying lower condom use, gaps in STI testing, and people not spotting symptoms early enough.

0: Right.
1: Okay. So symptoms of gonorrhea, they can include pain when you're peeing.
0: Yeah.
1: Unusual. This is a horrible word. I'm just going to warn everyone. Discharge. Okay.
0: It's one of the worst words.
1: Horrible word.
0: Yeah.
1: Inflammation of the genitals as well. And then symptoms of syphilis can include sores or ulcers, rashes on your hands, hair loss, or flu-like symptoms. So the funny thing is, syphilis would be way harder to spot.
0: Yeah, because if you, like, I mean, if your hair started falling out, you'd hardly be like, I must have syphilis.
1: It could be anything. Yeah. Like, there's so many things. Now, the other thing as well, which is kind of worrying, is doctors warn untreated infections can lead to infertility, chronic pain, or even heart and nervous system damage. So it's one of those things, keep an eye out. It's on the rise.
0: How's Ireland in the stats? Are we clean?
1: They actually don't have Ireland in the stats, but it's across Europe. Okay. So there's definitely been a spike here as well. So
0: I'd say we're clean as a whistle.
1: Keep them, yeah.

0: 2FM Breakfast with Carl and Ash here this morning. Loads on the way. We'll tell you all about it. But now it is 6:30. So let's head over to the newsroom and get the headlines.
1: Carl, good morning from the newsroom. US President Donald Trump says he has instructed negotiators not to rush into a deal with Iran after earlier suggesting an agreement was close. The deal under discussion reportedly involves a 60-day ceasefire extension, reopening the Strait of Hormuz, and a plan for further negotiations over Iran's nuclear program. Fine Gael's Sean Kine has won the Galway West by-election after beating Independent Ireland's Noel Thomas on the final count last night. On Saturday, the Social Democrats' Daniel Ennis took the seat in the Dublin Central constituency. And 34 men ranging in age from their mid

20s to mid-60s have been deported from the country on grounds of criminality. 22 Polish nationals and 12 Lithuanian nationals who have a criminal history here and were convicted before the courts were removed yesterday on a chartered flight from Dublin Airport. The weather forecast: warm, dry with long spells of sunshine. Highest temperatures today 22 to 27 degrees.

0: Good morning. This is 2FM Breakfast. Carl and Ash with you. And in an hour and a half's time, we'll be playing the A to Z quiz as usual.
1: So it's a chance for one of you to win €10,000. We had an excellent example of how to game the system when it came to Friday's show, because the person who played, God, I can't remember her name.
0: Meldy.
1: Yes, that's it. When Meldy was playing, she had heard this part of the show where we give away the first question on the A to Z quiz. And literally this is how it went. I said, the very best of luck, Meldy. Your time starts now. Shouted the answer. We went on to question B. So we basically started on B.
0: Yeah, so it's kind of 25 questions rather than 26. Now, poor El Meldy only got to about E or F. But that was neither here nor there, and it wasn't the fault of the hint.
1: It was a good start. That was the main thing. So, for one of you now, you could be playing the A to Z quiz and you could have an extra advantage over everyone else because you'll get the first question. Which today is what A is a band who sang Schoolyard Days?
2: Take me back to Schoolyard Days.
0: Very low song.
1: That's
0: for a woman to sing.
1: Not so exactly in the style, but there you go. Yeah.
0: So it's probably a group of men. You know the answer. So text your name plus A to Z to 51552 if you want to come on and have a chance at winning €10,000 today.

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0: QFM Breakfast. It's Carl and Ash here with you. Ash, I can see you there clutching at your phone. You're dying to talk about something.
1: I'm actually really excited to talk about this. If you're with us right now, congratulations. You have survived the unluckiest day of the year, which was yesterday.
0: What?
1: Traditionally.
0: The 24th of May.
1: Yeah, well, not technically the 24th of May, but the 7th Sunday after Easter. So everybody might think that, you know, Halloween is kind of an evil day in Irish mythology and tradition. However, the 7th Sunday after Easter was by far known as the unluckiest and most evil day in the calendar year.
0: What is this to do? Is this to do with something in the Bible or something?
1: So, it's called Whit Sunday.
0: Yeah.
1: And the only time I've ever heard of Whit Sunday is that place in Australia
0: hang
1: called
0: on.
1: Whit Sundays.
0: No, hang on. Is this where you'd want to have your wits about you? I bet you. You keep going. I'm going to check that.
1: I bet it is.
0: Oh my God.
1: I bet it is. Okay, so the place in Australia doesn't have anything to do with this as far as I know, but it, obviously Whit Sunday is probably a thing around the world. But essentially, Whit comes from white, referring to the purity of Christ. And on this day, people believed that evil spirits were absolutely rife. People would then put in countermeasures to break any potential spells. They'd also protect themselves on Whit Sunday. So games such as hurling or football wouldn't be played on Whit Sunday. People wouldn't go swimming and they wouldn't sail for fear of death.
0: Oh, wow.
1: Yeah, they were very paranoid. Anyone born on Whit Sunday was thought to be cursed and was sure to cause harm to others over the course of their lives. They were known as King Keisha. And basically, there was all these different things to stop people being King Keisha if they were born on Whit Sunday. One thing you could do with your baby to counteract them being evil was you'd make your baby crush something like a worm or a fly in its hand. And then it breaks the curse.
0: Now, can I say, actually, wouldn't it be very hard for you to get a newborn baby to do? Because basically, put anything in their hand, they'll grip onto it. Like, same, like your finger.
1: Yeah, true.
0: Like they'll just grip. And it's a serious grip.
1: It's instinctual. Another thing that you could do, much more grim than that, is that they used to dig a shallow grave, lay the child in it for a few moments, and then take the baby out, and the spell would be broken, baby would be grand.
0: Ireland was mad. Ireland was absolutely nuts.
1: Like, as much as we worry about the world and stuff now, they were worried about an awful lot back then as well.
0: Ah, listen, mother of God. I have to say, though, part of me kind of likes the idea of being King Keisha, because everyone would be terrified of you.
1: I think it'd be kind of badass.
0: Get away with murder.
1: Yeah, I think it would be kind of cool nowadays. I'm a King Keisha.
0: I've looked it up, and when we said the origin of the saying you'd want to have your wits about you, it's absolutely not that at all. It's
1: perfect.
0: Yeah.

0: Catch My Breath. 2FM Breakfast, it's Carl and Ash here with you. Happy Monday. Hope everyone is having a great one so far. We're on for a good week, lads. We can feel it.
1: Ah, we are indeed. And by God, did I have a very, very good weekend. And you too, Carl.
0: I can't believe how sprightly you sound after the weekend you've had, because I was at one wedding this weekend. You were at two.
1: I was at two weddings, and I'm also having a wedding in a few weeks' time. So I was kind of keeping my eyes peeled for unique features at said weddings, and I picked up a couple of good ideas. And I love to hear about, like, new things that people are doing at their weddings, clever ideas.
0: Oh, yeah. Okay. Well, I actually have had a thought on this.
1: Okay.
0: With regards to wedding favours.
1: A hack, perhaps.
0: Yeah. So, like, I think wedding favours is a nonsense. Okay. I think there's a much better way of doing things to put the budget that you would use towards wedding favours, put it into something else. I'm not going to tell you now.
1: Okay.
0: But I think I've had a good idea. And I think there could be some other good ideas out there. So if people have wedding hacks,
1: yes,
0: we would like to know.
1: Or something unique to your wedding that you did, get in touch. 087 187 9200.

0: and breakfast with Carl, Roz, and Ashley.
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8: It's 7 o'clock. Good morning. I'm Emma Cunahan. US President Donald Trump says he has instructed negotiators not to rush into a deal with Iran after earlier suggesting an agreement was close. The deal under discussion reportedly involves a 60-day ceasefire extension, reopening the Strait of Hormuz, and a plan for further negotiations over Iran's nuclear program. In a social media post, Mr. Trump said constructive talks were proceeding, but both sides must take their time and get it right. Speaking to journalists in Delhi, the US Secretary of State Marco Rubio said nobody would be rushing into a bad deal.
9: We have what I think is a pretty solid thing on the table in terms of their ability to open up the straits, enter into a very real, significant, time-limited negotiation on the nuclear matters, and hopefully we can pull it off. It has a lot of support in the Gulf. It has a lot of support globally. As the president said, he's not in a hurry. He's not going to make a bad deal. I mean, the president's not going to make a bad agreement. Let's see what happens.
8: Fine Gael's Sean Kine has won the Galway West by-election, becoming the first government candidate to win a by-election in more than a decade. He took the seat after a tight race, leapfrogging Independent Ireland's Noel Thomas on the 11th and final count in Salt Hill yesterday evening. On Saturday in Dublin Central, the Social Democrats candidate Daniel Ennis won the seat after topping the poll. However, the questions now are being asked of Sinn Féin and Fianna Fáil, as both parties fail to make an impact with voters. Not so for Fine Gael, as their delighted leader, Taoiseach Simon Harris, said he was thrilled to get his man back in the Dáil.
10: I'm really delighted. I'm delighted for Sean Kine personally. I'm delighted for the Fine Gael party. Governments generally don't win by-elections. Fine Gael has bucked the trend here today in Galway West.
8: 34 men ranging in age from the mid-20s to mid-60s have been deported on grounds of criminality. They were removed yesterday on a chartered flight from Dublin Airport, which left for Poland and onwards to Lithuania. On board were 22 Polish nationals and 12 Lithuanian nationals who have a criminal history here and were convicted before the courts and received custodial sentences for their crimes.
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8: Warm and dry with long spells of sunshine and highest temperatures 22 to 27 degrees.
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3: In rugby, Caelan Doris says their chastening Champions Cup final defeat to Bordeaux hasn't dented his belief that Leinster can get back to the top of European rugby, saying, obviously, we're on the wrong side again, but I do believe that we've got the right people in the right places and the right systems in order to get back there next year. And in hurling, Liam Cahill has leapt to the defence of his players after Tipperary's All-Ireland defence officially wound down with a 5-goal defeat in Limerick. Yikes. Cahill was keen to raise the topic of so-called fans slating his team online, saying, we all have to be really mindful that these players are amateur. I'm really disappointed that our so-called own would revert to that kind of scrutiny of players that put their hand up to play for Tipperary. God, I wish Roz Purcell was here today.
12: Oh, be absolutely. All
3: the things we would have to say.
12: We'll just keep them for tomorrow. We'll keep them for tomorrow.
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15: Agtos nu Limlaw Clea, the right-hand lane of the southbound bore of the Port Tunnel is closed due to debris. Agus Hosha Mall air an N81 as you head east towards the Old Bond Road junction. Dara Il Lungford, the road outside Ballinamuck is closed due to roadworks in the area. Agus Matoshkelt of Windrocht, Agus Adunia is Fader Liv Texihiola to 51552.
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12: All right, good morning and welcome along to 2FM Breakfast. It's Carl and Ash here with you today. Beautiful, beautiful, beautiful Monday out there. On this side of the country anyway, but we hope wherever you are, it's the same.
3: I'm pretty sure it's good everywhere. It sounds so jarring listening to Emma say top temperatures of 22 to 27
12: degrees.
3: 27 degrees.
12: Unbelievable.
3: Oh, we deserve it, lads.
12: I was in Oranmore yesterday in Galway. Yeah. And to say the queues for acai bowls.
3: Oh, did you join said queues?
12: I bet you
3: did, Carol Mullen.
12: We did, but actually we were in a bit of a rush to go back and collect children. So okay. We were like, I don't know if we can manage to hold out here, but it was just so nice being out and about anyway.
3: So nice, so needed.
12: We have loads on the way between now and 10 o'clock. We're chatting weddings.
3: We are.
12: In a couple minutes' time.
3: I was at two at the weekend.
12: Crazy.
3: Yeah, it was crazy. And we're chatting about kind of unique things that you've seen at weddings. Maybe you had some sort of unique feature at your wedding. We're going to give each other a few tips today.
12: Like kind of good ideas of things that some people might be like, I'm stealing that.
3: Carl reckons he has a genius idea
12: Great
3: for
12: idea.
3: A wedding. That's next.

0: Bebe Rexha, New Religion here on 2FM Breakfast, 8 minutes past seven. Okay, we were chatting weddings, and you were at two weddings over the weekend. I was at one. We're in classic, like, peak wedding season. Just seems like everyone around us is getting married.
1: And actually, all over my Instagram, people were at weddings as well. I was going, were you at the wedding I was at? No, of course you weren't. You were at one of the hundreds of other weddings.
0: So, between songs over the last few weeks, there's been a lot of chat about weddings between Roz and yourself, because you've both been planning.
1: Yeah.
0: And I naturally feel like I can give lots of tips because I've been there and done that.
1: You're the veteran.
0: Do you know what I mean?
1: You're
0: exactly.
1: Like, we treat you as if you're the only married person that we know.
0: The only married person in the world.
1: Yeah.
0: But there are things, genuinely, having done it. And I know anyone who's been married before will know what I'm talking about. You look back and be like, well, that was a waste. Why did we bother with that? Why were we stressing about this? Why were we spending money on that? Which is exactly where we want to go with this conversation. Because there's definitely people out there who've had some really clever, brilliant, creative ideas at weddings. And I think I've come up with one of them and I'm raging. I hadn't thought about this at our own wedding.
1: Can I steal this maybe?
0: Oh, you are more than welcome to steal it and give it as a proper trial run. And
1: well, I have to decide if I think it's actually good, Carl.
0: Well, one of the greatest, and I'm sorry now anyone who's listening who puts loads of thought and money into this, but I think one of the greatest wastes of money at a wedding is wedding favours. Because they're always a little itty bitty, teeny weeny, tiny present.
1: And it probably cost a fair whack.
0: Because it's multiplied by 100 or whatever it might be.
1: And what would a wedding favour be? Like, I don't think I've ever gotten one.
0: It can be things like a little sweet. Or sometimes it might be something like a little keepsake or whatever.
1: Yeah.
0: You know, it might be just something small. But it's not even the money. It's the time and the stress of getting it all bought and packed away. And then, you know, oftentimes they're wrapped up really nicely and left at the table. And it's just stress and hassle.
1: Mm-hmm.
0: So I was like, would it not be better if, rather than give everyone in the room a wedding favour,
1: yeah,
0: you decided to put the budget towards the wedding favours towards one prize and everyone gets a raffle ticket?
1: That's
0: so it's like one voucher worth 250 quid, let's just say. One voucher, 250 quid, everyone in the room gets a ticket and you get a tombola and you do the winning streak and you lift out the ticket.
1: That is very good.
0: Imagine the fun. Between courses, being like, all right, let's find out who's getting the thing.
1: Like, people go wild for a raffle.
0: And what's even better is, if, right, you gave, rather than a voucher, you gave cash, they're definitely going to spend it
1: at the bar.
0: So it's kind of been reinvested back into your own wedding anyway. I'm telling you, lads, I'm 100% onto someone.
1: Pretty good. Pretty good, Carl. Maybe I could get the actual winning streak tombola from the props department.
0: We could see.
1: We can make a real big deal of it.
0: We could see what we could do.
1: I

0: actually spent hours, and so have my mom and my friend, hand crocheting little woolen hearts as my wedding pick.
1: Could you be arsed?
0: That would have been a lot easier.
1: You be arsed? No. Like, no, no way. So there has to be some brilliant ideas out there, really creative things people come across, or just wild things that you've seen at weddings as well, where you're like, this is mad. You won't believe what this person did.
0: You need to be happy for people to steal them. Yeah. That's the only

0: Swift and Elizabeth Taylor here on 2FM Breakfast. It is 17 minutes past 7 and we're well and truly in wedding season at the moment. So we're looking for you to get in touch and tell us about unique things that you've seen done at weddings, or maybe you did it yourself at your own wedding, on 0871879200.
1: So if you're getting married, take note, or if you know someone getting married, you can take note as well and pass these on. Wedding hack: table seating. Definitely the worst thing to do at a wedding. Instead of table numbers, every table had a photo of us aged through the years, from our babies to 20s. Embarrassing but cute.
0: That's very good.
1: Nice.
0: People do get creative with, like, you know, naming their tables different things.
1: Yeah, I like that.
0: Morning guys, at our wedding we didn't do the cake cutting straight after the ceremony, so we would actually eat it, and speeches were done before the meal. We also did our first look and pictures before the ceremony to have more time with the guests during the day, and that was the best decision that we made. Yeah, lots of people do the first look and then they don't have to disappear with the photos.
1: The other thing I've seen as well, just there's a lovely picture of this cake which reminds me of it. I've seen people do donut cakes before. See that?
0: I have seen that, yeah.
1: Right, so rather than have a wedding cake, just loads of donuts they can hand out.
0: Grab and go.
1: Love it.
0: Very handy.
1: Instead of favours, we did a donation to the Alzheimer's Society on behalf of the guests in their names. So for example, it could be caramel and €5, ash bond €5, something personal but not a waste. That's from Josh. Lovely idea.
0: That's such a good idea.
1: Much better than all the, like, nonsensey stuff that you get. Great idea.
0: Great use of the funds. Any more, get them into us. 0871879200. Unique things you've seen at weddings.
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5: Let's go for it. Beat that. A very important one because it kicks off the week. It is a battle of the bangers to get us going for the day ahead.
6: This was Carl's song that he picked on Friday.
7: Jerk it out.
5: Sorry now, but when the sun's shining,
6: yeah,
5: beautiful day, you might be driving along or looking out the window. That's exactly the kind of song you want to hear.
6: Well, I'm very aware of the weather and the need for a good song to reflect that. And I went into like a sunny days playlist, and then a name of a song actually spurred me on to another song. Okay. So I think this song is just really fitting for a Monday. It's a song that everybody loves, and it's relatively modern as well.
5: Well, if you want to vote for Ash, it's Ash to 51552, or obviously if you want to vote for me, Carl, to 51552. Remember, you're not picking your favourite presenter here. You're picking the best song, the one that is the most wake the nation upable.
6: I think this is going to do the job.
5: Ah, oh, jeez.
6: I don't know how it hasn't been done before.
5: I've thought about this one before. I've thought
6: too.

0: Yeah.
1: Yeah. Snap those fingers. Snap those fingers, yo.
0: To be fair, credit where it's due. Now, I don't know whether it was as upbeat as Jerk It Out.
1: It wasn't actually, but when it got going.
0: A great song. We are quite split with a lot of the texts. Mark says, Ash Bawn is a legend. See, I think that's a comment on Ash Bawn. I don't know whether that's a vote for the song.
1: Yeah, Mark, that seems like a personal comment, but I'll take it any day of the week and any time of the show.
0: Leanne says, Carl, all day.
1: Yeah, there Chris, Sunday.

0: out, guns out, tunes are out. It's too nice of a day to slag anyone. So Ash, you can have my vote, but don't get used to it.
1: Damien didn't get that memo because Damien said, Jesus, that's some shite song.
0: Damien, what? That's
1: madness.
0: That's madness. Paper Planes with a win, absolute banger. No contest, the Queen reigns supreme. This is the type of language I love to hear.
1: Danielle, still Carl for me. Good vibing song, Ash, but jerk it out, get you moving.
0: Well, it was split.
1: It was very
0: almost
1: close.
0: Almost down the middle.
1: The winner has done it with a margin of 55 to 45%. The winner beat that for today, setting the standard for the week ahead. It's Ash Bond.
0: Yes.
1: It's Ash Bond. Congratulations. A good win. A good choice.
0: I think any day if Paper Planes didn't win, you'd be surprised. But Jerk It Out gave it a good fight.
1: I'm raging.
0: I gave it that, Carl.
1: Any other week, Jerk It Out could have gone the whole week.
0: It
1: absolutely raging.
0: But it didn't.

0: Lisa, that is Born Again here on 2FM Breakfast. It's Carl and Ash here with you. 51552, if you want to get in touch with those wedding ideas, mad random things you've seen at weddings, brilliant ideas that you think other people want to steal.
1: Yeah, very excited to go through those in the next couple of minutes' time, but now it's 7:30, so time to head over to Emma in the newsroom and get the headlines.
2: Ash, good morning. The body of a teenage girl was recovered from the water off a North Dublin beach yesterday evening. Emergency services attended the scene at Burrow Beach in Sutton. US President Donald Trump says he's instructed negotiators not to rush into a deal with Iran after earlier suggesting an agreement was close. The deal under discussion reportedly involves a 60-day ceasefire extension. And Fine Gael's Sean Kine has won the Galway West by-election after beating Independent Ireland's Noel Thomas on the 11th and final count last night. On Saturday, the Social Democrats' Daniel Ennis took the seat in the Dublin Central constituency. The weather forecast warm and dry with long spells of sunshine. Highest temperatures 22 to 27 degrees.
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4: With the Road Safety Authority. When driving, stay safe by travelling at a speed appropriate to the road and weather conditions.
5: Agbus Newlyn Loughlea, there's a collision on the Ballybock Road on Clark's Bridge and there's a delay from Poplar Row as a result. And separately, there's a collision on the Coolock Lane heading east near the Astro Pitches. Agus Air Dara Igurgig, the N28 Ringaskiddy Road in Cork is heaviest between the Shannon Park roundabout and Shan Ballycross. Agus Mothoshgale the Fuindroth Agus Adunia is Fader Lev Texichiola to 51552.
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0: Brianna, Don't Stop the Music on 2FM Breakfast. What a tune. It is 7:36. Earlier on in the show, we were chatting about kind of unique things you've seen at weddings. I was at two weddings over the weekend. The wedding I was at on Friday, get this, it was my friend Aisling, spelled the same way as my name. We were born on the same day in the same hospital.
1: What?
0: Isn't that brilliant?
1: That is mad.
0: We got a photo with her mum. I was like, Hollis Street 96 crew.
1: That's
0: we were
1: so
0: all
1: funny.
0: There.
1: Only the other day as well, I was chatting to someone and we had kids at the same age and realised that we were both in the hospital at the same time. I say we as if I was the one giving birth, by the way.
0: Yeah, yeah.
1: But like, the kids were born same hospital, same time.
0: Mad.
1: Very
0: such
1: random.
0: But the wedding was absolutely lit. And the unique thing that they did at the wedding, which I hadn't seen done before, was basically, as everybody sat down for the dinner, they announced, can everybody look under the plate that's set at your table? Because one of you has an envelope telling you that you are the team captain.
1: Ooh.
0: Guess who is the team captain?
1: You.
0: Yeah.
1: Love it.
0: So in the envelope was like an armband that I had to wear around my arm that said captain. And then I had a list of rules of things I had to do as table captain. And basically it was like, keep everybody absolutely lit, go absolutely crazy on the dance floor, make sure everybody has a drink in hand at all times, and scream the loudest. And when I say that the entire room took this so seriously, there was people standing on their tables while they brought down the main course.
1: That's class.
0: It was absolutely loose.
1: Absolutely brilliant.
0: It was such a good idea.
1: Because I wouldn't mind as well, then there's a bit of competitiveness where everyone wants to be the best table.
0: It was so competitive.
1: That is brilliant.
0: Yeah,
1: okay,
0: grand.
1: Well, there's one you can rob, or you might rob this from Camilla. As a wedding favour, we printed out scratch cards for each guest, and one guest per table got a free drink on us. Others might have gotten a token for a selfie with the brides. or VIP access to the dance floor, selfie mirror, just fun things that everyone loved. That's a great idea.
0: Very good. Marjorie says, my brother and his family did mini pots of honey for our wedding favours. Most of the guests weren't from Ireland, so it had a little tag attached telling about the tradition of giving honey at a wedding, which leads to the word honeymoon.
1: Love it.
0: Very
1: brilliant.
0: Nice.
1: Table seating instead of table numbers. Every table had a photo of us, aged through the years, from our babies to our 20s. Embarrassing but cute. We heard that one earlier on. It's a great one.
0: Yeah. My brother had a mystery wedding. Two coaches from Newry and Dundalk collected guests at a set time and drove them to the mystery location. I was his best man and I didn't even know where it was until we got there.
1: No
0: That's
1: way.
0: From Daniel. That's absolutely crazy.
1: And the most unique thing I've seen at a wedding was pole dancers. Needless to say, it was the best wedding I was at. That's from Johnny in Tyrone.
0: Fair enough.
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1: Do you seriously call this news?
2: Very exciting day if you're a big fan of Pope Leo the 14th, because his much anticipated first encyclical Magnifica Humanitas is out today. Drops today. So I think an encyclical is like, you know, a thing that the popes write to like guide everybody morally and and kind of to guide the culture. But basically the reason why we want to talk about this today is because it's going to be focusing on artificial intelligence. Even the Pope is at it.
0: Wow. Okay. I wonder now, is he like super against it or what the crack is?
2: Well, that's what we're about to find out. So basically that is going to be kind of brought out today, and he'll kind of hold this sort of a ceremony when he reads it for the first time, and it will be attended by lots of different cardinals from around the world, but also the co-founder of Anthropic, which is one of the most influential AI companies.
0: No way. I think they're the ones who make ChatGPT.
2: That's Is that not OpenAI?
0: That's OpenAI, sorry. Anthropic might be.
2: I have heard of Anthropic as
0: well. Yes, you're right.
2: So basically, like, the AI lads seem to be kind of in on this, so it's hardly going to be too critical or unless they're there to kind of defend it or whatever. I'm not sure how many of us are going to tune into this or maybe read it with great detail, but just in case Leo is thinking of pulling the wool over our eyes, I have actually gone on to ChatGPT and asked it to do something so that we can spot Leo. If he's doing a bit of...
0: If he uses AI to make a

0: GPT for his speech. Yes. So I put in a prompt. I said, "Hello, my name is Pope Leo the 14th. I need you to write a 200-word encyclical about the dangers of AI." And I said, "Make it entertaining and use lots of holy language."
1: Love it.
0: Amen.
1: Let's go.
0: So if you hear these words read by Leo today, you'll know he's using AI for his homework as well.
1: Okay, go on.
0: Okay, this is a bit dense now. "We observe the paternal yet deeply perturbed heart, a new tower being erected in the valleys of Silicon." Silicon Valley.
1: I forgot he was American.
0: Yeah. "Behold, artificial intelligence, a clever mimic forged by man yet masquerading as a bearer of the divine spark. While technology may serve the common good, we must warn the faithful against the beast that seeks to replace the soul with an algorithm."
1: It is very, very accurate, because oftentimes you'll hear the Pope say something and you're like, "I do not understand a word that was just said." And that's exactly how I feel after that as well.
0: It was actually really hard to prep the story because I didn't understand a word in the actual article about the thing. I didn't understand what the AI told me to do.
1: Did we say at this point, "Lord, hear us"?
0: Graciously.
1: Lord, graciously.

0: Switch Disco, that's React here on 2FM Breakfast. 6 minutes to 8 o'clock, and this week on the show we've teamed up with Huel Black Edition Ready to Drink for a brilliant competition called Fill the Gap. So from early starts to busy days, we're celebrating the people who keep Ireland moving. School runs, commutes, the gym before work, life moves fast in the morning, and breakfast doesn't always happen.
1: Yeah, that's exactly what Huel Black Edition Ready to Drink is built for. Very handy. It's a nutritionally complete meal in a bottle with 35 grams of protein. It's low in sugar and packed with 26 essential vitamins and minerals, delivering serious nutrition without the hassle. Every single morning on the show this week, thanks to Huel, we're giving you a chance to win a 1,000 euro one for all gift card. We're going to tell you how you can win that after 8 on the show, playing you Dario G and Sunshine.
0: That is perfect for today.
1: 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Happy Monday. 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
1: Oh, yes, love it. Lovely sunny start to the week, and there's some Dario G with Sunshine here on 2FM Breakfast. 2 minutes to 8 o'clock.
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13: It's 8 o'clock. Good morning. I'm Emma Cunahan. Political parties are assessing the implications of the weekend's by-election results as the country's two newest TDs prepare to take their seats in the Dáil tomorrow. Daniel Ennis was elected for the Social Democrats in Dublin Central and Sean Keane for Fine Gael in Galway West. With more, here's our political coverage editor, Joe McGrailey.
14: The by-elections are complete and the results are clear. Both the Social Democrats and Fine Gael have new TDs due in Dáil Éireann tomorrow. Daniel Ennis for the Social Democrats, the winner in Dublin Central, and Sean Keane for Fine Gael in Galway West. The results leave the overall Dáil arithmetic between government and opposition unchanged, but provide a significant boost to the Sock Dems, now one seat stronger than the Labour Party, while Fine Gael can celebrate a rare by-election win for a government party. All sides will now spend time analysing the vote, including Independent Ireland, who lost out in the final count for the seat in Galway West, Sinn Féin, the largest opposition party, who failed to win either by-election, and Fianna Fáil, whose vote collapsed in Dublin Central and was well down in Galway West too.
13: The body of a teenage girl was removed from the water at a North Dublin beach yesterday evening. The alarm was raised at Borough Beach in Sutton. In a statement this morning, Gardaí confirmed the Coast Guard removed the young girl's body from the water following what they described as a significant operation. US President Donald Trump says he has instructed negotiators not to rush into a deal with Iran after earlier suggesting an agreement was close. The deal, under discussion, reportedly involves a 60-day ceasefire extension, reopening the Strait of Hormuz, and a plan for further negotiations over Iran's nuclear program. In a social media post, Mr. Trump said constructive talks were proceeding, but both sides must take their time and get it right.
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13: Warm and dry with long spells of sunshine and top temperatures 22 to 27 degrees.
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17: From Loughlea Airdus, there's a collision in Dublin on the Coolock Lane heading east near the Astro Pitches. Hull Eilimney, the Shelburne Road has a southbound queue building as you head towards Union Cross. Agus Ardara in Olive, the Newcastle Road is slow southbound starting at the Quincentennial Bridge Junction. Agus Mothoshgale to Agus Ifwin Troth, the Sfidil of Texicula to 51552.
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2: In rugby, Caelan Dara says their chastening Champions Cup final defeat to Bordeaux hasn't dented his belief that Leinster can get back to the top of European rugby, saying, obviously we're on the wrong side again, but I do believe that we've got the right people in the right places and the right systems in order to get back there next year.
1: I hope he's listening right now and he's like, I hate her.
2: Well, then I'll do the same for my next victim. In hurling, Liam Cahill has leapt to the defence of his players after Tipperary's All-Ireland defence officially wound down with a 5-goal defeat in Limerick. Cahill was keen to raise the topic of so-called fans slating his team online, saying, we've all to be really mindful that these players are amateur. I'm really disappointed that our so-called would revert to that kind of scrutiny of players that put their hand up to play for Tipperary.
1: Yep, same goes for him as well. Can I give an honourable mention to the Formula 1 last night?
2: Right, go on.
1: Ah, it was absolutely brilliant. Canadian Grand Prix, Kimi Antonelli went and did the job.
2: Jeez, I've never even heard of him.
1: Absolutely, he's the new big thing.
2: Is he?
1: He's the new big thing in town. 4 wins on the trot.
2: Wow.
1: Brilliant between him and George Russell. So there you go. Great
2: Thank
1: race.
2: Thank you, Carl. 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
2: Woo-hoo!
1: Let's go. We're hoping you're having a great one wherever you are in the country listening in right now. And there's loads to come. A to Z quiz, we're going to be giving away hopefully €10,000 today.
2: Yeah, a new week on What's in Carl's Mouth. And we've dropped the $2,000 from Friday.
1: We have.
2: We kind of offered a once-in-a-lifetime opportunity there. It didn't happen.
1: It was how confident I was people wouldn't get it. But we still have a few hundred quid up for grabs. So
2: we
1: don't
2: do.
1: Worry about that. And a €1,000 one for all gift card up for grabs as well, with thanks to Huel.
2: Yes. So if you do want to come on and give Carl's mouth a whack, he puts the same item in his mouth every single morning.
1: A lot of people.
2: If you
1: like
2: can guess what it is, you can win yourself, I think it's maybe €450 today.
1: Yeah, love it.
2: It's worth a try. So text the word mouth now to 51552 if you want to come on just after 8:30. Here's Somber on 2FM.

0: Somber, that is called Potential. This is 2FM. It's 9 minutes past eight. Good morning.
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1: Quiz.
3: €10,000 on the line today. And I'm excited to chat to Amy because, Amy, you have a very interesting job. Tell us what you do.
4: I'm a makeup artist, but I'm on my way to a film set today.
3: Love it. So you've been working on films for 12 years, I believe.
4: Yeah.
3: Now, I know I can't ask you what film you're working on now, which is kind of annoying.
0: I'll try. What film are you working on now, Amy?
3: She's not going to
4: do it. I might lose my job.
0: Okay. Can you tell us something that you have worked on?
4: So I have done Wednesday. I was doing season 2 Wednesday.
0: Cool.
4: I was on season 3 for a little while. And I've done a lot of the Vikings, Blood Axe, all of that kind of stuff that's filmed in Ireland.
0: I feel like anyone in Ireland who works in film worked on the Vikings.
3: It was, yeah.
0: It was pretty big.
3: Big production.
0: Did you do Jenna Ortega's makeup?
4: No, she has her own personal.
0: Okay, fair enough.
3: They have their own.
0: They have their own people. Yeah. They have their own. Okay, cool. And do you do like sort of prosthetic type stuff or mainly just like normal faces?
4: No, it would be normal faces. We do a certain level of
0: special effects.
4: But prosthetics would be its own kind of field.
0: You just make people look nice.
3: Isn't it so cool some of the industries that are around the place? Like, you know, people going to work doing mad things today. Amy, I love that.
0: We love it.
3: Have a great... whenever you can tell us what you're working on, you can get back in touch.
0: posthumously you can let us know. Well, we hope there's a couple of movie questions in here for you, Amy. The A to Z quiz goes like this. There are 26 questions, 90 seconds on the clock. We help you out by giving you the first letter of every answer because it goes in order of the alphabet, A to Z. The answer to question one is A, question two is B, so on so forth. At 6:35 this morning, we gave the question for A. Did you happen to hear it?
4: I did.
3: Yes!
0: Yes!
3: This is getting good now. A lot of people are hearing this.
0: Yeah. Okay, and OG. So, Amy, you will know that you need to answer that straight away as soon as the timer starts. We'd love you to be Streaker of the Week this week. That's the person who gets furthest on the alphabet of the week. €200 cash to that person on Friday. But we would really like you to go all the way, get to Z in 90 seconds, and take home €10,000.
3: Anyone there to help you along, Amy?
4: No, I got stuck in traffic, so now I'm on just on the side of the road.
3: Okay, but do you know the only thing is, what's good about that is you can kind of lock in and just have no distractions. So just be as quick as you possibly can. Don't be afraid to cut me off at any stage, and let's see how far we can get, and hopefully.

0: you get all the way to Z in the 90 seconds, you're going to win yourself that €10,000. Amy, are you ready to go?
1: I'm ready.
0: Okay, Amy, the very best of luck. Your time starts now. What A is a band? What B is another name for a war?
1: A battle.
0: What C is a caffeine-free tea that is said to relax you?
1: Caffeine-free tea.
0: Yeah.
1: Chai tea.
0: Keep going.
1: Chamomile.
0: Yep. What D is a Chamomile company tea associated with Mickey Mouse?
1: Disney.
0: What E is the name given to competitive video gaming?
1: I have no idea.
2: E.
1: E for video games. Entertaining.
0: It's actually like E attached to another word.
2: Yeah. Another word to do with competitiveness.
1: E. E. Compete. E. Cons. E.
2: Keep going with that train of thought.
1: E. E.
0: A lot of competitive video games would be of this genre.
2: I just read the news in this genre.
1: Oh, not a chance.
2: What's the news?
1: I don't know.
2: What's the news that I read, Amy?
0: FIFA.
1: The entertainment news. So,
2: no.
1: I don't
0: FIFA,
1: know.
0: Formula One. What other kind of things could you play competitively?
2: Rugby.
1: Oh, I have no idea.
2: Football.
1: Esports?
0: Yes, yeah. What F are crispy deep fried balls made from ground chickpeas and herbs?
1: Fat falafel.
0: What G is the study of rocks and the earth's structure?
1: Ground?
0: Yeah. It was geology we were looking for. Bloody esports. Damn. Damn and blast.
2: You'd hear it around, but you might necessarily connect it with the question. Oh, that was a tricky one, Amy.
1: Okay, well, look, I tried.
0: You absolutely tried, Amy. And look, well, do you know what? So far, you're streaker of the week because you're the first player of the week.
2: Yeah, exactly.
0: So there you go.
2: Yeah, it could end up being the worst week of the A to Z quiz in history. You could win €200 cash.
0: Who knows? Amy, thank you so much for listening and for playing along. And you can let us know when you're finished production on that, when you wrap, as they say in the industry.
2: When you wrap.
0: You tell us what you're working on.
2: We're eager to know. Hope it's a good day, Amy. Enjoy the sun.
1: Okay, thanks a million.
2: Thanks for coming on.

0: because it's you. Bella Kay, I love it, I love it, I love it. Here on 2FM Breakfast, you are with Carl Nash here, and Carl has just retrieved the item and placed it into his mouth. Can you place it live, please, Carl? Can you do a live insertion?
1: Okay, this is it. This is my mouth without...
0: That was like a really good hint. Do you know what I mean? I think that could be one off that alone.
1: What's in my mouth?
0: We do also give you another chance of knowing what's in Carl's mouth by giving Carl a sentence to say with said item in his mouth. We'll be playing in around 15 minutes time. You could win yourself €450 today if you can correctly guess what's in Carl's mouth. Carl, what do they need to text? Translation, mouth to 51552 or 0871 879 200.
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5: We spoke about this many months ago, Baywatch, because they had announced that they were going to reboot Baywatch.
6: Yeah.
5: Well, we've just got our first trailer. It's just dropped. It's coming to Fox with the first teaser trailer now released. So the teaser uses this to, oh, listen to this for a tagline. Same beach, new blood.
6: Oh, God. Keeping shark in the water.
5: Oh, God.
6: Can I actually ask a very ignorant question?
5: Go on.
6: What the hell was Baywatch about?
5: See, this is the thing. Baywatch was, on the surface, was about lifeguards on the beach.
6: And it they were saving people. Titties.
5: Like, I'll let you said it. You said it.
6: I'm just checking because I always thought it was about titties.
5: It is kind of mad that, like, when you look at it now and, like, even when you look at the trailer, like, how scantily clad everyone is, you're kind of like, God, this feels quite old fashioned.
6: Yeah, like so times really haven't changed all that
5: they
6: much.
5: They really haven't.
6: When was it out? The 80s or something? Or was it the 90s?
5: Around then, 80s, 90s kind of time. So Stephen Amell, is that his name? He stars as the adult Hobie Buchanan, who's the son of Mitch Buchanan from the original series. So this is the idea, is that like, it's the same series, but it's the son of the main character from years ago.
6: Okay, like family, yeah.
5: So Mitch Buchanan was David Hasselhoff.
6: Okay, and have you seen this fella? Does he look like he could be David Hasselhoff's son?
5: Yeah, he looks all right. Yeah. He's in good nick, yeah. He's now captain of Baywatch, but his life is turned upside down when he discovers he has a daughter he never knew about. Okay? Ooh. So this is the kind of plot line. Fox has ordered 12 episodes of the first season, but people have been having their say after the first trailer dropped. And the comment section is full of one thing and one thing only.
6: Yeah.
5: And people are saying, you better not change the theme tune. People are like, do not touch it. So in the trailer, they're using this.
6: They are using it.
5: Like, listen to this. That's outrageous. Yes.
6: Did you watch this back in the day?
5: No, never. Never watched it.
6: Oh, it's good. It is
5: so
6: good.
5: No, genuinely, and they better not change it. Do you know what I mean? Too late for the Liveline team on that front. Do you know what I mean? But like, you know, hopefully Baywatch can learn.
6: Very good. All right, here's KDA, Tiny Temba. This is Turn the Music Louder on 2FM.

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1: In the next half an hour, we're going to tell you how you can win a €1,000 one for all gift cards, but now it's just about to hit 8:30, so time to head over to Emma in the newsroom and get the headlines.
2: Good morning. The body of a teenage girl was removed from the water at a North Dublin beach yesterday evening. The alarm was raised at Borough Beach in Sutton. A man in his 50s died following a farming incident in County Waterford yesterday. Gardaí and emergency services attended the scene at a farm in Ballyrobin in Ferrybank. The International Monetary Fund says Ireland needs to prepare the labour market for AI. In its latest assessment of the economy here, the IMF warned that Ireland's economic resilience could not be taken for granted. And political parties are assessing the implications of the by-election results as the country's two newest TDs prepare to take their seats in the Dáil tomorrow. Daniel Ennis was elected for the Social Democrats in Dublin Central and Sean Kine for Fine Gael in Galway West. The weather forecast warm and dry with long spells of sunshine and highest temperatures 22 to 27 degrees.
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4: With the Road Safety Authority. When driving, stay safe by travelling at a speed appropriate to the road and weather conditions.
5: In Oliver, Deuce, Bohrana Drive is slow coming from the Coola roundabout towards the Monivea Road junction. At Gurkig, there's a queue building on the lower Glenmire Road inbound along the North Ring Road junction. Agusim Lochlia, there's a breakdown on the N7 outbound at junction 1A, Newlands Cross. Agusir Dara, there's traffic lights out of action on the Rock Road in Dublin, and that's at the Booterstown Avenue junction. It's Misha Orla Woods, agus beim wedyn ar Ashliv, Modin Amorach, on the Shock the Lug.
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0: Oh, what a tune. Troye Sivan, it's called My My My here on 2FM Breakfast. It's 8:35. The sun is shining. We're about to play What's in Carl's Mouth. I kind of feel like I'm talking to the wall here because you can't really respond legibly.
1: You're going to shut me, really?
0: No, I know that.
1: I'm trying my very best,
0: really. Yeah, yeah. Well, the way this works is Carl puts the same item in his mouth every day until somebody guesses it correctly. €450 to be won today if it's guessed. And we have Maeve on line one to chat to us. Hi, Maeve.
2: Hi, how are you?
0: We're very good, Maeve. What is the sentence that you'd like Carl to say today?
2: Well, I'm in Mullingar, so I would like him to say beef to the heel like a Mullingar heifer.
1: Who? What?
0: Say again. Beef to the heel?
2: Beef to the heel like a Mullingar heifer.
0: Wow. Is that an expression in Mullingar? That's brilliant.
1: Okay, here we go. Beef to the heel like a Mullingar heifer.
0: Okay, Maeve, what do you think is in Carl's mouth?
2: I think it's cotton wool.
1: Cotton wool.
0: Oh, that'd be horrible coming in and out every day.
1: Do you feel the cotton wool? Get out of here, you idiot.
0: Oh, sorry, Maeve.
1: Yeah,
0: it really, he's awful when people get it wrong. We're going to move on to Sarah. Hi, Sarah.
3: Hi, how are you?
0: We're very good. What is the sentence you'd like Carl to say?
3: Well, a bit of positivity this morning. So it's Monday morning. Let's have a great week.
1: It's Monday morning. Yeah, have a great week.
0: Oh, that was a weird little, there was a weird bit of phlegm there. Sarah, what do you think is in Carl's mouth?
3: Is it a water bottle?
1: Is it a water bottle? I don't know if I can get. Is it a water bottle?
0: Oh, stop that, Carl. I'm so sorry, Sarah. Thank you, Sarah. Lovely guest. Unfortunately, not the one today. And finally, we have Graham. Hi, Graham. What's the sentence you'd like Carl to say?
4: What's the weather like today?
0: What's the weather like today?
1: What's the weather like today, Graham?
0: Okay, Graham, what do you think's in Carl's mouth?
4: Does he have a stapler in his mouth?
1: You're very lethal.
0: Graham, yeah, I'm going to have to give it to you there. That was the third time a stapler's been guessed.
1: You prank!
0: Sorry, Graham. So I'm really grateful to you for coming on, sharing your time with us this morning. €500 on What's in Carl's Mouth tomorrow.
1: Not going to get it.

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0: Kennedy. That is Turnstile here on 2FM Breakfast. We need to read a message that's just come in from Connor Ryan. He sent us a photo. Three new chicks. And as promised last year, any new animals are getting named Carl, Roz and Aisling.
1: Love it. God, it's going to be awkward if there's more chicks born.
0: Like yeah,
1: Carl
0: yeah.
1: 1, Carl 2.
0: Well, if we put their members of the team, we could give it names
1: that's
0: too. So
1: true.
0: That's what we've... like, we've cattle, we've pigeons, we've chicks, we might have kittens named after us.
1: Might be pigs there as well at some point.
0: Yeah, keep them coming. Okay, it's time for Heads or Fails. The premise is simple. We bring you a story from the internet. You have about 20 minutes to come up with the best headline possible. If you take part, you are in the draw for a two-night stay with breakfast each morning and dinner for two at The Address Connolly, part of The Address Collective. It's located in the heart of Dublin city centre. It's a four-star hotel. It's stylish, it's comfortable, the service is wonderful. You can unwind at the club spa. There's a gym, a sauna, a steam room, the whole lot. 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And if you want to get a chance of winning that lovely prize, all you have to do is send us your most creative headline to 51552 or 087 187 9200 to this story.
1: I don't know how people play along with this, but I find it kind of helpful to write keywords and then have them to riff off at the end of it. But
0: okay.
1: Anyway, everyone might have their own little little way of doing this. So the story is, there's a pub in Meath and they've installed a humorous confession box in their beer garden where customers can confess their sins to the barman in exchange for playful penance, like buying pints, flowers or tipping staff.
0: Very good.
1: The owner, Paddy Swan, says the idea had been on his to-do list for years as a way to recreate the traditional confidential relationship between Irish pub goers and bartenders. So the confessional doubles as a social space. People use it privately to chat with the barman, and couples later use it as a dating box to get to know each other and exchange numbers.
0: Oh my God, this
1: very
0: is
1: handy.
0: Multifaceted.
1: So Paddy says the concept is partly a reaction against social media isolation and is meant to encourage real world community interaction in local pubs. The confession box has become very popular very quickly, especially with tour buses stopping for photos.
0: Fair enough.
1: Paddy jokes that the confessions he has heard would make the hairs stand up on the back of your neck, but says he keeps everything confidential.
0: Now, if Paddy was clever, he'd start a TikTok now.
1: He absolutely would.
0: That'd
1: and
0: go
1: he
0: viral.
1: Jokes that

0: serious sinners are always referred up the road to the church if the problems are beyond the pub's spiritual authority.
1: Very good.
0: And people might know this pub because it was recently visited by the Williams Racing Formula One crew. They stopped off there, but Paddy refused to say whether any of them used the confessional.
1: Very Look good. Okay, well, I did what you say you do, and I wrote down some keywords. I've got confession box, mead, Paddy and pub, and I think that's plenty to work with.
0: Okay, lovely stuff. Well, 51552 or 0871879200. We're going to be going through your best headlines just after 9 o'clock, and the best one goes into...

0: Gym Class Heroes, stereo hearts here on 2FM Breakfast. Yeah, 9 minutes to 9 o'clock. And we want to tell you about the competition we have going this week in partnership with Huel Black Edition Ready to Drink. There's a €1,000 One for All gift card on the table every single morning, Monday to Friday on 2FM Breakfast this week. So from early starts to busy days, 2FM and Huel are celebrating the people who keep Ireland moving. From school runs, commutes, the gym before work, life moves fast in the morning. And that's what Huel Black Edition Ready to Drink is built for. It's a nutritionally complete meal in a bottle with 35 grams of protein. It's low in sugar and it's packed with 26 essential vitamins and minerals, delivering serious nutrition without any hassle.
1: That's some Willy Wonka sounding stuff.
0: Great stuff.
1: Isn't it? Meal in a bottle. So to celebrate, we're going to play a game called Fill the Gap. Somebody's going to come on. We're going to play 5 short song clips and in each one, there's a key word missing. You have to fill the gap. 3 out of 5 and that €1,000 one for all.

0: voucher is yours. So if you know your music and that sounds like a bit of fun, you just got to text your name and location to 51552 and tell us the song that gets you going in the morning. Okay, that's important. We want to hear that. 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
2: All right, good morning. It's 8:54. This is 2FM Breakfast with Carol and Ash. Now, all over the dial, everybody's heading into ads and news. Not here on 2FM. We got rid of the 9 o'clock news.
3: Exactly. We're just playing wall-to-wall bangers here on 2FM Breakfast for the next few minutes. And we're going back to the year 2008 today. So will we have a little reminder of what was going on in 2008?
2: Yep. I was in first year of secondary school in 2008. What were you doing?
3: I'll tell you this much now. I just had a look at it. It's 18 years ago. 2008 is 18 years ago. Yes. And you know what I was doing exactly this time 18 years ago? Getting ready to do my leaving cert.
2: No way.
3: Anyone who's doing their leaving cert. Yeah.
2: Okay, so that's what we were at. We were also probably watching Breaking Bad because it was released that year. The iPhone launched 3G.
3: There you go.
2: That's
3: funny. The height of tech at the time.
2: And then, of course, everybody was watching The X Factor. It was the year that Alexandra Burke won with Cheryl Cole being a judge for the first time. These three songs were blaring on the radio. They're absolute tunes. So buckle up and enjoy.

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1: Even though Jack kept on whinging about his sunburn all yesterday evening, all last night, and all this morning, you're not going anywhere without him. Because let's be honest, he's still the bloke who spent weeks listening to how heartbroken you were about Sinead. Even though everyone knows, you broke up with her.
2: If you're abroad this summer, look out for each other and you'll make the right memories. 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
4: Good morning. It is 6 minutes past nine. The sun is shining. This is 2FM Breakfast with Carl and Aisling. We have been doing heads or fails in the last few minutes where you come up with creative headlines for this story in order to win a two-night stay at the Address Connolly in Dublin City Centre.
5: Yeah, so a few moments ago we told you about a pub in Meath which has installed a humorous confession box in its beer garden where customers can confess their sins to the barman in exchange for playful penance like buying pints, flowers or tipping staff. Apparently, according to the owner, Paddy Swan, it's kind of gotten to the stage where some of the things that have come in are absolutely wild, but also it's used as a dating box where people use it to exchange numbers. It seems like a really popular thing in this locality, with even tour buses arriving, and the Williams Formula One pit crew even came to visit the thing recently.
4: Very, very clever.
5: Amazing.
4: Yeah. So we've been coming up with our headlines. We're very silent during this time because we're heads down and writing furiously. Do you want to go first?
5: Yeah, I've a few of them.
4: Okay.
5: Okay,
4: let's
5: first,
4: say two.
5: First one is Tap Solution.
4: Tap Solution. Oh, that's good.
5: Yeah, yeah,
4: I think that's very good. Yeah, yeah.
5: Now, I have two kind of the same vein. Our lager, who art in heaven. And
4: yeah.
5: Ale.

0: Mary, full of grace.
1: Very good.
0: And then the last one I have is Beer Garden of Eden. It's so simple. It's so stupid.
1: Yeah, I don't think that was the best one. Yeah. This one is stupid. Forgive me a pint, Father.
0: Yeah, that's good. That's good.
1: And then this one, I can see the other people are going along these lines. Not exactly what I had, though. Bless me, Father, for I am binned.
0: That's... Damn it.
1: Yeah.
0: I'm raging I didn't think of that
1: one.
0: I was
1: sure you'd come up with that one. This one is absolutely amazing.
0: Two Bloody Marys and a decade of the rosé.
1: That is great.
0: Really good.
1: Really good. Gron, you were similar to me. Bless me, barman, for I have ginned.
0: Confession while you session. That's from Roisin.
1: That's actually what it should be called. Ronan said, sin and tonic.
0: These are very good.
1: Very good.
0: Last orders and lost secrets.
1: Oh yeah, that's kind of like a movie.
0: Yeah.
1: Forgive me, Father, for I have tinned.
0: Yeah.
1: Gavin.
0: Love it. Bless mead, barman, for I have sinned. Jason and Limerick. Love
1: yeah.
0: it.
1: Darren says, Ale Mary full of grace.
0: There we go.
1: Same
0: yeah.
1: mind as Carl.
0: Jinx on that one, Darren. But the winner we have for today, which goes into the draw for that absolutely gorgeous stay at the address Connolly, is from Miles. Give up your L gins. Very

0: Jazzy, that is called Satisfy here on 2FM. It is 11 minutes past 9. Carol and Ash with you.
1: I think this has been fairly well documented at this stage. We've spoken about the culprit in the office, and there's always one in every office, the one who cooks fish. Yeah. In the microwave.
0: Okay? I feel like we've learned not to do that. Like, I hope that there's less people doing that now after people kind of,
1: I don't know. I still think I hear odd reports from upstairs that there's people who do this.
0: Well, you still chance a boiled egg in the studio, which we all know is
1: true. The only is that's a quick one, all right? It's a sharp, sharp hit, bang, smell a fart in the room, but you get the egg into you, protein gains, the whole lot. No, the fish person is the least of our worries because we

0: have a new offender in the office upstairs.
1: We
0: do. I just went upstairs to use the kind of like, what would you call it? The common fridge that everyone uses. And I'll be honest with you, I was going up there to nick someone's milk because I wanted to make a cup of tea and I didn't have any milk. So
1: I think
0: like,
1: you're a brave man to even open said fridge.
0: Surely there's someone who has some in-date milk up there. When I opened the fridge, disgusting! Absolutely horrifying. And let me tell you what I found that was horrifying. And if I'm going to start making guesses as to who the culprit is.
1: Yeah.
0: I'm going to say, and I'm only saying this because he literally just walked in to say hello. Mikey O'Reilly. My guess is Mikey.
1: But see, it actually might be Mikey. I think it'd be funnier if we started telling people it was Darren Gary.
0: Actually, let's go with that.
1: Let's go with that.
0: I in the fridge found a sandwich that was unwrapped. So it's just someone who has taken half a sandwich and gone, I'm not going to eat that today. I'm going to place that in the fridge. Unwrapped.
1: Okay.
0: Okay. But they've placed it on top of a yogurt pot. The yogurt is also out of date. So you can actually see the yogurt pot is kind of expanding and you can see through it. But it's also sitting on top of a receipt. So I'd like, this is neither here nor there. Who puts a receipt in the fridge?
1: Okay, so it's a sandwich that consists of a yogurt pot. The receipt is the filling and then the sandwich is the next layer.
0: The sandwich is the top part. And honest to God, the sandwich has obviously been there so long, exposed to the air. I don't know what the original filling was.
1: Well, describe it.
0: How do I describe it? It looks like shite. That's the only way I can put it.
1: Do you have a photo of it?
0: It's crusty. It's
1: Jesus.
0: Do you know the way, sorry now to get to this point, but you know the way if your dog takes a dump, right, and the air is left at it, if someone doesn't pick it up, and it builds a crust on the outside? That's kind of what's gone on with this sandwich.
1: I will say, Carol is usually a bit gratuitous with the word shite and describing things as shite. It looks like pure scutter rotting
0: so
1: bread.
0: What I think potentially it could have been is a mayonnaise and tuna mix, and it's just encrusted over itself, because it actually does look, if you peeled back the bread, it might be moist on the inside. It's just the outside has been exposed to the air.
1: Okay, how do we get to the bottom of this? What way is it cut? Is it cut triangular?
0: Triangular. Not like, a lot of people cutting their sandwiches in triangles these days.
1: Not a lot of people.
0: This is true. Yeah.
1: So that's one hint.
0: Okay.
1: Does it look like it was homemade?
0: It's 100% homemade, because you know why? It's such a thick filling. There's none of the companies that are giving you that much filling.
1: Okay.
0: With shrinkflation, that's a homemade sandwich.
1: So the receipt then couldn't possibly be for the sandwich?
0: No, 100% not. But we need to figure out who this person is, because honest to God, it's one of the most horrifying things I've ever seen in a fridge. It's awful.
1: Okay, we need to start like watching people, what they're bringing in their lunchbox. We need to start watching Instagram to see our people who work in 2FM eating triangular sandwiches full of brown shite.
0: Girthy triangular sandwiches as well. Okay. That's what we need to look
1: for. We're all over this. Mm-hmm. If you've ever caught a fridge culprit in your workplace, you can give us some tips.
0: I think we should get them to eat it as punishment whenever we find out who it is.
1: I think that's fair enough. It's fine.

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0: Benson Boone, slow it down here on 2FM Breakfast. 23 minutes past 9 o'clock. No Roz today.
1: She'll be back with us tomorrow. But in lieu of Roz's randoms, last Friday we did Mullen's musings. So I think today it's only right that we do Bonner's babblings.
0: Bonner's bullshit, more like.
1: No, Bonner's babblings.
0: Am I in trouble for saying that?
1: Is what it's called. Thank you. Okay, so we're going to do fun facts about sun cream today.
0: Love it.
1: Which is appropriate because it's very, very sunny, very hot.
0: It's going to be an absolute scorch of a week by all accounts. So do get the L Factor 50 on you.
1: Would you burn easily? You're
0: no,
1: a sallow man.
0: I'm awful. No, yeah. Genuinely, actually, this is... I find it so hard to burn. I never wear SPF. I need to wear
1: it. I know, Carl, that's terrible.
0: No, then I'm going to look like a handbag, man, in about 10 years. I'm going to look awful.
1: Okay, lovely. Right, the first people to use sun cream were the ancient Egyptians. They used it back in 3100 BC by experimenting with rice bran, jasmine and lupine, which modern science has shown actually does absorb UV light.
0: Wow.
1: Yeah, so they actually were onto something. The recommended amount of sun cream that you should use to cover your entire body is one shot glass worth of sun cream.
0: Love that that's the measure.
1: Yeah. But that's actually...
0: Your whole body, it's not as much as you think.
1: No, but actually most people use only a fraction of that amount.
0: Really?
1: So I would have thought it would take a lot more.
0: Do you know what? I'm a great man for a spray on. It's just life is so much easier.
1: That's the ADHD in you.
0: It's so much easier.
1: The classic spray.
0: Yeah, trying to put sun cream on kids is one of the most hellish experiences you'll ever have in
1: sand
0: your life.
1: Sand and sun cream.
0: Oh,
1: now, that is
0: man, a
1: real problem for me. Okay, humans aren't the only ones who use sun cream. Lots of animals kind of like have natural kind of resistance to the sun. Bless you. And elephants throw dirt and mud over their skin to protect a barrier around the sun.
0: I think I've heard this before. And isn't it the same as well? Do pigs roll and stuff to protect their skin as well?
1: Yeah, their own shite probably.
0: Because they like get very, very kind of easily sunburned.
1: Well, they're already naturally fairly pink, alright. Male skin tends to be slightly thicker than women's skin, and that means that UV rays can penetrate more deeply into male skin.
0: What?
1: Women's skin is like got fattier tendencies.
0: Oh, so actually it means we should be wearing sun cream even more.
1: You should. And actually men are less likely to wear sun cream than women.
0: Yeah.
1: Men are more likely to get sunburned on their face and scalp, whereas women more frequently get burns on their chest and abdomen.
0: Now, I have to say, I burned the baps off myself before. And awful. Absolutely awful. I remember getting into the shower being like, why is this water so stingy?
1: Yeah.
0: Actually, no, it wasn't that. It was just I was burned.
1: And then I looked up sun cream world records. And actually, the world record for the most people applying sun cream was set in the Sulis Cancer Support Centre in Waterford.
0: Okay.
1: Yeah. 1,856 people set the world record in 2018 for the most people applying sun cream simultaneously.
0: I was about to have a go at one of those records, but actually it's for a really good cause.
1: Exactly. So you should.

0: Go on, Ash, give it to
1: us. Woohoo.
0: There you go. It's Black Eyed Peas. I got a feeling here on 2FM Breakfast. 9:33. It's an absolutely stunning day out there, all around the country by the looks of things as well. So we hope you're enjoying the sunshine. But it doesn't mean that the hustle and the bustle is any less stressful. So it is time for us now to take a moment of calm for ourselves. It's time for meditation with the nation.
1: I want you to listen especially closely to this sound today. The trickling sound of a river. A babbling brook, if you will. Mondays can be tough. I know you might be feeling a bit liffy after the weekend.
0: Oh God, here we are.
1: You're a little less fresh than you planned to be. But that weather was just insane, right?
0: Was that a Danube joke?
1: Danube joke. Who could blame you going a little crazy after it's been horrible for so long? So go easy today. Whether you're a girl or a boy, we all get old one day. Maybe even a little bit doddery. It's important to live every day like Thames running out.

0: Olivia Rodrigo that's dropped dead here on 2FM Breakfast 9:37. We're very excited because it's competition time and our game this week is called Fill the Gap. It's all thanks to Huel Black Edition Ready to Drink. Delivers serious nutrition without the hassle with a nutritionally complete meal in a bottle. And thanks to Huel, we are giving away a €1,000 one for all gift card every single morning, Monday to Friday this week. So today we have Louise on the line who's going to play. Good morning, Louise.
1: Good morning, guys. How's it going?
0: We're great, Louise. Where in the country are you?
1: I'm in, I live in Carrick Mines, but I am working in City West at the moment.
0: Love it. Carrick Mines, poker face. That's all I hear whenever I hear that.
2: Oh, I've never heard that one before. Louise, have you a long day in work? Will you get a bit of sun in today?
1: Maybe in the evening time when I get the kids from school, I'll hopefully then get a couple of hours with them.
2: Out into the back garden with you. Happy days. Okay. Well, we want to give you an amazing prize, Louise. Make your day even better. It's all thanks to Huel Black Edition Ready to Drink. And our game is called Fill the Gap. Okay, we'll explain how it works. We're going to play you 5 short clips. In each one, there's a keyword blacked out. You have to fill the gap. Tell us what the missing word is. We're very nice. And if you get 3 out of 5 right, we will give you a €1,000 one for all gift card today. How is your music knowledge? Must be pretty good.
1: Oh, I hope so. I'll give it a go. I'll give it my best shot.
2: Well, these are extremely difficult, Louise. You're going to need to lock in. You ready for clip one?
1: Okay, go for it. I come and I go. Tell me all the ways you'll need me. I'm
2: not here for long. Catch me or I go. Jeez, what the hell is that?
0: What could that be?
1: Houdini!
0: How has she done it?
2: Yes!
0: She's got the first one. Okay, so we need 2 more on the board for you to win that €1,000 one for all gift card. Here's song number 2. We used to be.
1: When did we start? Giant.
0: Giants. I thought it was.
2: Sure, now, Louise. That's very quick. Do you want to think?
0: I thought it was something else now.
3: Yes!
2: Oh,
0: it is Giants!
2: She's very good.
0: Brilliant.
2: She's very good. Okay, Louise, this is for the win now. Song number 3. She's never getting
0: off
2: that.
0: This,
2: right, Louise, go on.
1: Bright side.
2: Yes!
0: She's done it!
2: Oh my God! How did we find such a wizard?
0: You have conquered the most difficult quiz on Irish radio and you've won yourself a €1,000 one for all gift card with thanks to Huel Black Edition Ready to Drink. Good on you, Louise.
1: Amazing. Thank you guys so much. I'm so thrilled.
2: Pretty
1: Thank
2: good
1: so
2: start
1: much.
2: To the week. Enjoy the sun. Have a great day.
1: Amazing.
0: Good luck.
1: Thank you so much.
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0: phone and rang my ex-girlfriend into the mic. 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
1: The fact that you don't remember that, Danny, is even better.
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2: Awesome.
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1: Who's really at fault?
2: You were complicit in it. 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

0: Lacey Abrams, that's new from her. It's called Hit the Wall here on 2FM. And just when you think you've hit the wall, Ciarán Garrigue comes in and it's a party again.
1: Oh my God.
0: Oh my God.
1: What an awesome segue, Ash.
0: Thanks.
2: The crack. I'd say you're buzzing because I know anytime the sun's out, you're like, let's go.
1: The hill's all alive. Yeah, I'm very, very happy, lads. I just love it. Do you know, everyone's in a good mood.
0: Oh, I've been tracking this bloody heat wave for over a week.
2: To be fair, I thought I was bad talking about the weather. This one is out of control.
0: Oh, I'll tell you the temperature in every county. I go checking all around. Yeah. I've got them all saved.
1: I know. Even driving to work this morning, like you're part of the rat race and you're like, I'm like looking at the different cars being like,
2: letting people out in traffic, everyone being nice to each other. It's great.
1: We're like, we're all part of this. It's
0: brilliant. Are you a sun cream wearer? We were talking about sun cream on.
1: Of course I am.
0: Bonner's Babblings earlier.
1: SPF is the only way to avoid aging, lads.
2: I'm telling you, I'm desperate. I never wear it.
1: Lash it on, Carl.
0: I only started wearing SPF
1: now. No wonder you're haggard.
2: Imagine me in 10 years, Ciarán. I'm going to look like a bloody moose.
1: Carl looks equal parts 15 and 75. How is that even achievable?
0: It depends on what way you look at him. Yeah,
1: so strange. Depending on the angle, he can look like a little baby, and then he can look like little granddad in the corner.
0: Little gremlin. What's coming up on your show,
1: guys? I'm very excited, and Carl, you're going to be super excited.
2: Let's go.
1: What?
2: Let's go.

0: that?
1: I don't know.
0: Okay, on the show today, Rosie Connolly's in to talk about Fourth Arc and their documentary.
2: Sorry, if I had a euro for every time Carl wears his Fourth Arc fleece.
1: Very cozy. Very cozy.
0: I know.
2: Not and this week,
0: listen,
2: anyway.
0: Every second person in the country wears a Fourth Arc fleece.
1: What she's done is unbelievable.
0: It's unbelievable. It's the success
1: class.
0: Is phenomenal.
1: Yeah, it is.
0: Did I say success? I think
1: whatever.
0: I said success.
1: There you go.
0: The success is phenomenal. Guys, were you at a wedding over the weekend?
1: We were. She was at two weddings.
2: I was at two weddings over the weekend.
0: You're a mad joke.
2: It is the season. Yeah, no, I was absolutely rattled.
0: Well, we're having a great conversation about wedding etiquette that I think will really divide people. Stay tuned.
2: Okay.
1: Really? Because we were given away kind of good tips for weddings.
0: Yeah.
1: As in little hacks.
0: We're going to throw a spanner in the works now and get the drama
2: going. You're getting the juice.
0: Yes,
2: okay, brilliant. It's all to come after 10 here on 2FM. Playing you brand new music from the script now. It's called Man in the Arena.

0: the new one from The Script. It's called Man in the Arena on 2FM. That's also the name of their new big tour that they're going on in October. Yep, very exciting stuff for Script fans. Listen, we were just mentioning there how beautiful a day it is all around the country with Darren. It feels kind of almost inappropriate to have a Monday moan. However, I've got a subject worth moaning about.
1: It's healthy.
0: So we're doing it anyway.
1: You gotta do it.
0: You do. So this was kind of inspired by a post that I saw online last week. It was basically being like ordering a pizza in the early 2000s. Ring pizza place. Pizza arrives 40 minutes later. Ordering a pizza in 2026. Make an account. Give your email address. Give all your bank details. Get an email going, your pizza's in the oven. Yep. Your pizza's in the bike. We're nearly here with your pizza. 7 emails later, you finally got your pizza.

0: pizza. I ordered something for my wedding, just a pair of earrings, okay, last week. And when I say I was plagued all weekend with emails relating to this one order for a tiny little pair of earrings.
1: What were they, like, updates with regards to its journey?
0: Oh my God. Yeah. I was absolutely plagued. So first of all, I got an email going, order confirmed. That's absolutely fine. I like to get that email, the confirmation. Then it's, thank you for choosing us. And another load of shite after that the next day. 2 days later then, a shipment from your order is on the way. I don't mind that one too, because it's nice to know it's
1: been
0: shipped.
1: You know it's on the way.
0: A shipment for your order is out for delivery. Well, on the way kind of means out for delivery in my eyes. You don't need to give me the next update the next day. Then I get an email from the courier. We've got your order. Your parcel's on the way.
1: So now there's a second party involved here.
0: I get a text message from the courier. Your order's out for delivery.
1: Crazy.
0: Your order's been delivered from the courier. Your order's been delivered from the company. And then I start getting all the loyalty emails then after the fact. Oh, come on, leave me alone.
1: Do you know what annoys me about the loyalty emails? You place the order and then they send the email going, here's a code for 10% off your next order. Why didn't you give me that?
0: I know.
1: Now I'm annoyed, so now I'm less likely to order with you.
0: I've trolled the site. This is the only thing I want. I'm not going to use the 10% off.
1: Yeah, absolute madness.
0: It's just with all the technology that we have now, simple things like ordering something to your house.
1: Do you know what?
0: It's just gotten so much more complicated.
1: See with all that? You know the way it's like, click one button to unsubscribe and opt out. Doesn't work. It's a lie.
0: Never works.
1: Absolutely never works. Does not work. We need to get someone on this case to fix that immediately.
0: Leave us alone.
1: Oh.
0: And just deliver the bloody goods. Here's French Montana on 2FM.

0: 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It is 9:58 and we better go.
1: Time for us to get out of here. Dearing Gar, he's on the way next, so don't go anywhere. Demi and Mikey are with you as well from 12, and Laura and Katya are with you from 3.
0: Roz will be back tomorrow morning with us. We'll have much to discuss.
1: Oh, we can't wait to see Roz.
0: We can't wait to see Roz. We'll be back with you tomorrow from 6.
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7: It's 10 o'clock. Good morning. I'm Emma Cunahan. Political parties are assessing the implications of the by-election results as the country's two newest TDs prepare to take their seats in the Dáil tomorrow. Daniel Ennis was elected for the Social Democrats in Dublin Central and Sean Kine for Fine Gael in Galway West. However, questions will be asked now of Sinn Féin and Fianna Fáil as both parties fail to make an impact with voters. Sinn Féin's Louise O'Reilly says the party will be examining what went wrong.
8: Sinn Féin will conduct a post-election review. That's a standard practice. I'd imagine every single other party will do the same. You know, in the analysis, we will learn what was it? Was it a case? Sometimes it is that your vote doesn't come out.
7: The body of a teenage girl was removed from the water at a North Dublin beach yesterday evening. The alarm was raised at Borough Beach in Sutton. In a statement, Gardaí confirmed the Coast Guard removed the young girl's body from the water following what they described as a significant operation. A man in his 50s died following a farming incident in County Waterford yesterday. Gardaí attended the scene at a farm in Ballyrobin in Ferrybank. The man was pronounced dead at the scene. The Health and Safety Authority has been notified. Iran's foreign ministry has said understanding have been reached on many issues with the US in talks towards ending the war, but warned that a final deal is not imminent. A spokesperson said conclusions were made on what they said were a large portion of issues discussed with the US, but no final deal was yet reached. It comes after the US Secretary of State Marco Rubio earlier said a deal could be reached today and that the US would give diplomacy every chance to succeed before exploring alternatives to end the war. And the International Monetary Fund says Ireland needs to prepare the labour market for AI. In its latest assessment of the economy, the IMF warned that Ireland's economic resilience could not be taken for granted. It says we are relatively more exposed to AI than many advanced economies because of its concentration of ICT, financial services and other knowledge-intensive industries.
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7: Warm and dry with long spells of sunshine, highest temperatures 23 to 28 degrees.
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2: Good morning, Lottie.
3: Good morning, Darren. How are we?
2: I'm wonderful. What have you got for us for Ents this morning?
3: We're going to talk about Miley Cyrus.
2: Oh, go on.
3: So she's got her name in the ground on Hollywood Boulevard, yeah. Officially star on the Walk of Fame. And I just think she so deserves it.
2: Ah, yeah, it's overdue.
3: It's overdue. There, like, how many different versions of Miley Cyrus have we known?
2: Listen,
3: it's impossible. Hannah Montana, the Disney Channel.
2: Yeah.
3: Her music career seems to have gone from like cutesy pop to kind of bad girl pop to a little bit of country to a little bit of rock. She's in a league all of her own. And she quoted her dad, Billy Ray Cyrus, when she was accepting the star. And then Anya Taylor-Joy was there. She spoke about Miley and how she thinks that Miley taught a whole generation how to own their own story. Donatella Versace was there too. And then Miley thanked her fiancé, Max Mirando, at the end and said she was very grateful for her future family one day.
2: Oh, I love it.
3: Which I thought that was very cute.
2: Gorgeous.
3: And then she gave this very poignant speech about how she writes music because she knows she isn't going to live forever and she wants to leave something behind that will, and that getting something like the star on the Walk of Fame and being able to create music are things that she will be able to leave behind for her future family, and she's earned it.
2: She has more than earned it. Well deserved.
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2: Good morning on this sunny Monday morning. It is the 25th of May. Thank you for tuning in. It's Darren with you until 12 o'clock today. 51582 to text, or you can WhatsApp 087-187-9200 or email darren@rte.ie. We have a busy show this morning. Coming up, festivals are no longer just about muddy fields and music. The whole experience from wellness to food has to be catered for, and food has become one of the vital highlights for many. So here to talk about the best of festival food is food and travel journalist Ali Dunworth. She's coming up. We'll also be talking to a blacksmith about what it's like to work in a forge. We want to know. It's ahead of a show that's happening tonight on RTE. And Rosie Connolly will be here to talk about her new documentary for Fourth Arc. I'm very excited to chat to her. Any questions, 51582. Plus, we have a gorgeous breakaway to give away with thanks to Maxall. That's on the way as well. Here's Tame Impala, Jenny, Dracula on 2FM.

0: how many TikToks I see with that sound. I'll never get sick of it. Tame Impala and Jenny, the remix of Dracula here on 2FM Mornings. If you're just tuning in, welcome to the programme. 51552 or WhatsApp 087 1879 200 here until 12 o'clock today. We're going to kick off the show as we always do with the stories that caught our attention, our eyes and our ears here in 2FM this morning. So, films more likely to star an actor called Chris or a talking animal than a woman over 60, a new grim study, I threw in grim, a grim study has found. Box office hit films are four times more likely to star a talking animal than a woman over 60, according to a new survey by Age Without Limits. So the anti-ageism campaign studied the 100 highest performing films released in the UK in 2023, 2024 and 2025, so 3 years worth of data, and found that while five starred an older woman, about 20 featured creatures who chat. Meanwhile, six of them starred a male actor called Chris, of which Chris Pratt accounted for half. So random. The five films starring an older woman that made the top 100 chart in the UK over the three-year period were Alleluia in 2023, don't know that one, My Big Fat Greek Wedding 3 in 2023, Book Club The Next Chapter in 2023, The Substance in 2024, and Freakier Friday in 2025, Jamie Lee Curtis, of course. The second highest grossing film of 2025 in the UK, Bridget Jones, Mad About the Boy, would have made the cut had its star, Renée Zellweger, been 3 years older. We're kind of reaching there, lads. So she very much just didn't make the cut. So why are we throwing this in? Commenting on the survey, Emma Thompson, who's 67, an icon of that day, of that age demographic, said, "Women are half the population and we get older. So where are the stories about us? The older we get, the more interesting we are." Agreed. "I want to see more films centre on ageing women. We are compelling, relatable and overdue for centre stage. Older women don't need permission to exist on screen. They already exist in the world. Cinema just needs to catch up." So previous research conducted by the charity sampled 1,200 speaking characters across nearly 50 popular films released between 2010 and 2022 to find that only one in three was aged 50 or over. The study authored by academics at the University of West London School of Film, Media and Design found that female characters aged 65 years and over were more than three times less likely than men of the same age. Women characters over 50 were also found to speak 14% less than older men in the sample of films studied by researchers. New research published in March found that while the Academy Awards have traditionally given most of their acting awards to older men and younger women, Michelle Yeoh's historic victory age of 60 in 2023, that was her best actress for Everything Ever, which I haven't seen, I know her from Wicked, appears to have paved the way for better representation. So only seven women over 60 have won the leading actress Oscar, with just two, Jessica Tandy and Katharine Hepburn, doing so aged over 70. The BBC found that while the average age of a Best Actress nominee, so this is positive, this is going in the right direction. So the average age of a Best Actress nominee was 33 in the 1940s. It rose to the age of 36 by the 1970s and 40 by the 2000s. So far this decade, it stands at 44. So that's good. That's a bit of positivity. That's good. What else have we got this morning? Okay, it's the Olympics, except steroids are allowed. Did anyone follow this over the weekend? So it was just a two-day affair that happened in Vegas, 24th and 25th of May, and it's called the Enhanced Games. So it featured dozens of elite athletes who were allowed to use performance-enhancing drugs to try and break world records in track, weightlifting and swimming. Some athletes had decided to take part and not take drugs as a means to practice, which is pretty cool. And also for a chance to win the incredible prize money. So this has been backed by a couple of billionaires, right? Have a little listen to this clip that we have. So a record was broken in the swimming. Have a listen to this.
1: So wait here, expect Proud in the blue suit in the middle to get off to a good start. It gets off to an absolute flyer. So Proud takes it down. Can Colomy close the gap? They get past the 25. Proud still in control. Colomy

0: 20.88 there, stroke for stroke. Proud, Colombine, proud world record! 20.88! Yes, record! New world record!
1: Is it a new world record if there's performance-enhancing drugs involved? It's strange. So Greece's Christian... let me see now, how do I pronounce it? Golomiev is how I'm going to go for that. Was the only athlete to beat a world record at the controversial Enhanced Games in Vegas. So the 32-year-old clocked 20.81 seconds in the men's 50-metre freestyle, eclipsing Australian Cameron McAvoy's 20.88, which he set in March. But I can't say it, lads. Golomiev's time will not be recognised by official authorities, which is good to hear. So, sorry, the core idea. So, basically, the games were founded by Aaron D'Souza and backed by investors, including Peter Thiel. So, the argument is that elite sport already has widespread hidden doping. Anti-doping systems are inconsistent and hypocritical. Athletes should have bodily autonomy. Supervised enhancement is safer than underground cheating. And human performance should be pushed further through science. So I guess the argument is like, if we're using science and AI to better and move everything else forward, why can't we do it with human bodies in sport? Is it something you watched? Did you engage in it at all over the weekend? Is it something that's bananas? I kind of think it's like, I mean, it's not real. It isn't like, if they're using performance enhancing drugs, it's not. And also, where's the crack in that? Like, if that's like, you're not actually pushing the human body as we know it to the limits, if you're just using ways to better yourself. Is it better? No, better's the wrong word. Did you watch it? Is it something you think should be done? 51552 or WhatsApp 087-187-9200. So this year was the first inaugural games, enhanced games. So this is from the fashion section of The Guardian today. It's important news, especially with the week that's in it with the L shorts. So men can breathe a huge sigh of relief this week. If you're not a fan of short shorts, which have kind of been made cool, I guess, over the past few years by Paul Mescal, let's face it. I mean, the Gash shorts are quite short. Thanks to Bad Bunny, his debut collection for fast fashion company Zara includes a pair of shockingly normal mid-thigh shorts. He is not alone in his relatively modest hemline choice. Hikmat Mohammed, who's a beauty editor of Vogue Business, points out all the tennis players have been wearing longer shorts recently. Grigor Dimitrov suffered a shock loss at Roland Garros this week, wearing shorts a similar length. I don't really think anybody should be wearing long shorts, said Mohammed. However, there does seem to be a natural move for men. He thinks it has to do with relaxation, feeling maybe more comfortable in your body, and it's a bit more of a slouchy look. The trend for short shorts arguably began to gather steam with Paul Mescal, but also Harry Styles. In his Saturday Night Live monologue, Paul Mescal joked, a lot of people ask if we wear kilts in Ireland. No, that's the Scottish. Traditionally, the Irish wear short shorts. What do you think? Are you going to stick with the short shorts like Harry Styles and Paul Mescal? Or are you going to be embracing and thankful for this longer style? Almost 4 in 10 Irish people are opting for staycations over holidays abroad this summer. Mad. That is a high number, I think. Almost 4 in 10 are choosing to stay in Ireland, the new study has found, with a fifth avoiding overseas travel altogether. More than 8 in 10 people are planning summer holidays and are concerned about flight disruptions and cancellations, the research also shows. So commissioned by Hastings Hotels and conducted among over 2,160 adults this month in the Republic and the North, it found that concern around travel disruption remains high, with 83% worried about delays and cancellations when travelling abroad this year, including 27% who are quote unquote very concerned. The findings show that global uncertainty and rising travel costs are influencing Irish people's holiday decisions, with 19% of respondents saying recent international events have significantly affected their travel plans and they are not travelling abroad. A further 49% said global issues and costs are having some influence on their travel plans this year. Are you one of those people? Are you choosing to stay home? You just couldn't be dealing with the worry, the anxiety. Am I going to lose out on a lot of money with delays, cancellations, all that jazz? And if so, what are your plans for your staycation? 51552 or WhatsApp 087-187-9200. Are you one of those people who, the fact that the weather is so good this week, have you gone, taking the kids out of school, I'm going, we're going for it, we're staycationing? 51552 or WhatsApp 087-187-9200. And I teased this on The Breakfast Show, a little chat around wedding etiquette. So this caught our eye. So this is the Dear Dahi section. So this is Dahi O'Shea, right? He writes for the Irish Examiner and people send in their tales of woe and he responds. So this one said, Dear Dahi, what's the earliest acceptable time to leave a friend's wedding? I have a few weddings coming up over the next few months and I'm really looking forward to them. I always make sure I attend the ceremony. I know some people skip that. I enjoy the meal and sure, who doesn't love a good wedding band and the crack? I was at a wedding

recently, and when I made moves to leave at 10 p.m, my friends were shocked. They persuaded me I had to stay longer and said it would be rude to leave that early. I stuck around until midnight in the end and snuck out when I got the chance, but I was wrecked the following day. I love my sleep, and given that a lot of weddings are 2 if not 3 day affairs, is it not reasonable to head off around 10 p.m. or 11 p.m? You'd be up at the crack of dawn to get ready, and it's a long day. Also, is it bad form if I slip out without saying goodbye to people and thanking the bride and groom? So Di responded and said, I'll tell you how I feel in a second. Di said, a great question and a good and direct answer needed here. If you read my piece a few weeks ago, you know that I'm well beyond going to weddings, unless they're a close family member or a very, very close friend. That is where I draw the line, and I don't make apologies for it. Ah, Di. But when I was in my wedding prime, I was like you and would come to a point and say, that's it, I'm going to bed. You are in this prime, and I think you have a great attitude towards the whole thing. You are looking forward to going to all of them and just want to make sure you totally enjoy every bit of them, even when it comes to your sleep time. Ah, lads, you've won life. Are we really scheduling our sleep around weddings? Like, just accept that it's going to be carnage, that you're not going to sleep much. Anyway, they're my feelings. You are probably the only person I've come across, that's what Di said. You're probably the only person I've come across that will want to factor sleep into your wedding weekend. So he acknowledged that. And the more I think about it, it's genius. Ah, Di. No wonder people are always wrecked on day 3 of a wedding. They might not have slept for days. I can see future brides and grooms reading this and scheduling some rest time into the whole thing. I don't think future brides and grooms... Oh, sorry. Producer Kate wants me to do an impression. He goes on to say, I don't know why your friends have an issue with you going to bed at 10 p.m. or 11 p.m. If it was 8 p.m, I'd be saying you need to toughen up a bit. But 10 p.m. or 11 p.m. sounds good to me. Lads, come on. I would be of the belief if you're going to... Was that okay, Kate? If you're going to a wedding, surely don't be worrying about your sleep. You have to accept that you need to just throw yourself into it. Or do you think it's reasonable to be like, no, I need to make sure I'm, you know, alert for my kids on the Monday morning or alert for work or whatever it might be? Where do you fall with that? 51552, or you can WhatsApp us 087-187-9200. Lads, you can sleep when you're dead. Come on. This obsession with sleep these days, we can't. Just enjoy yourself. George Ezra, this is Shotgun on 2FM.

0: Lord Desire, that is Shotgun here on 2FM Mornings. Call a text into 51552. this texter kind of agrees with my toxic view on sleep when you're dead. Sleep is for the weak, especially at a wedding. 087-189-200, you can WhatsApp us. Another text, think the whole idea of a wedding is to be getting wrecked, as in getting tired. Am I right, texter? Drinkaware.ie. And an excuse to plan to get wrecked. Therefore, you'd have plans for babysitters, etc. and getting ready for day four. You can't be talking about day fours, lads. Day four is out of the question now, in my mind. No way. This week on the show, we've got some great prizes to give away. It's all thanks to Maxol celebrating the 2026 Homegrown at Maxol winners. This is a brilliant initiative that's now in its third year, and it's all about supporting and showcasing the very best of Irish food and drink products and the people behind them. 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And to help you support the winners too, we've got Maxol vouchers to give away all week, plus a fantastic overall prize of a luxurious family break at the Lodge at Ashford Castle. We'll give you all the details on how you can win a little later in the show.
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0: That's Florence Road with Hanging Out to Dry here on 2FM Mornings. Now, it's just gone 10:30 a.m. If you're just joining, welcome. 51552 to text, or you can WhatsApp 087 187 9200. Festivals have come a long way from the days of the one chip van and a dodgy tent. These days, there are loads of swanky options for a decent kip and even more for your grub. Food and drink journalist Ali Dunworth knows all about it and she's here to chat to us about it. Ali, good morning.
1: Good morning.
0: How are you today?
1: I'm good. Enjoying the weather.
0: Shades on your head.
1: Yeah.
0: A lovely sundress on.
1: Yeah.
0: Isn't it just the biz?
1: Yeah, absolutely.
0: You can't shut me up about it.
1: No.
0: It's honestly what it does for the head.
1: Yeah.
0: Listen, the timing is great because this weekend, the first open air concerts start in the country. And of course, we'll have a summer of festivals.
1: Yeah.
0: Are you excited?
1: Yeah. I mean, working on them is different than looking forward to them because I think my friends are all texting this morning and I'm just like thinking about the amount of admin that I have to do.
0: Okay. So there's a lot of, sorry, apologies. I'm like, you're like, yeah, no, I'm really busy.
1: I look forward to it. Like, it's nice work to be doing.
0: Yeah. But this is the hard part where you're trying to get prepped and
1: organized. Yes, exactly.
0: Well, Electric Picnic kind of has a lot to answer for when it comes to a food revolution in Irish music festivals. Can you talk to us about that and where that started?
1: Yeah, so it's a great story because actually a mentor of mine, Vanessa Clark, who unfortunately passed away last year, was the person who sort of began it all with John Reynolds, who also passed away. But they were both in about, I think it was 2008, Electric Picnic. He, or maybe 2004, I forget. He said, let's do different food at a festival because that was around Oxygen Day. So I don't think people were going to festivals thinking about nice food.
0: No.
1: And Vanessa brought restaurants in. So she brought down Rathmullen House in Donegal, which is a lovely country house, and they did like a pasta dish. And everyone was like, what is this? There's actually amazing food at festival. She invited John and Sally McKenna, who are, you know, incredible food champions in Ireland, to judge the stalls one year.
0: Yeah.
1: And then they started the Theatre of Food, which has now become like the blueprint for talking about food at festivals. So you've got like twofold. You've got brilliant food from the food trucks and some sit down restaurants. But then what I do as well is like you have a total separate stage where we just talk about food and drink all weekend. And that was like Vanessa, then the McKennas. And the McKennas still do that at Electric Picnic.
0: Really?
1: Yeah. And they, well, their son Sam does it with them now. But like we've all, I suppose, yeah, they've been the blueprint, as in they've inspired what I do. So I do something similar at Beyond the Pale and at All Together now. So it's this whole world.

0: within music festivals.
1: Yeah.
0: That is people who love music but equally love food and drink.
1: I love that. And there really is something for everyone. Because you can go to a music festival now. You can go to, like, there can be sections that have a fashion show, sections that have comedy, but that there's, you know, a dedicated space for talking about all things food.
0: Yeah.
1: When it comes to the kind of handheld foods, like stuff that you can grab quickly but you still want it to be tasty, what would you trust are the best? Like from burritos to pizzas to, you know, pizza cones, all these kind of quirky things.
0: Like, I'm always a big fan of something where you can get your meal just in one dish. So, like, there's usually, like, a Hong Kong barbecue and you might get, like, roast meat, rice and a little bit of green veg. That's perfect.
1: Yeah.
0: Or, like, anything that's like a pie and a mash. It depends on the weather, but that usually fills you up. Pizza is always good. Like, you can now, and there's so much good Irish pizza out there now.
1: Yeah.
0: Like, it's just so much. Like, I love the fact that when you arrive, certainly with my group of friends, you start texting, I had this, go here, get that.
1: Yes.
0: And, like, that's the information people are passing around as much as, like, great bands to see.
1: Can I tell you my personal favourite?
0: Yes.
1: Because you do, if you want to fill yourself up, you need a bit of protein.
0: Yeah.
1: So I love a good Massa Man curry at a festival. Curry at a festival probably for most people sounds really gross, but just hear me out. Most of the time at an Irish festival, it can be cold or it can be rainy.
0: Yeah.
1: Curry's going to warm you up. The spuds in a Massa Man.
0: Yeah.
1: So that fills you. The chicken fills you and the rice, and it's just delicious.
0: Well, you always see huge queues for, like, Kerala Kitchen, Kinara do festivals, Camille, like all those Irish kind of Indian brands. They do great feeds.
1: Since 2020, food trucks have become just so popular.
0: Yeah.
1: And are they still just as popular as they were then? Like, is it growing or is it kind of leveled out?
0: I think we had an explosion, you know, during those lockdown years because it was an opportunity for people who didn't have other places to go. I think it's kind of died down a bit now because it's a very hard business.
1: Is it?
0: Like, it's hard work. And back in 2020, you had restaurants closed. So, like, I did loads of pop-ups and loads of events where the restaurants were closed and they had the staff to go to festivals. Mm-hmm. Whereas now, asking a restaurant to do something, they have to double their staff or they have to close. Like last year, Tang, who came to All Together Now, but they closed their Dublin restaurants so they could come to the festival.
1: And, like, and then is it worth it?
0: Well, yeah, it is, because they wanted to do, we did kind of a charity campaign. It was really big and they love festivals. And, like, I suppose the restaurants have to want to do it. But, like, I wrote about it last year, like how expensive it's gotten as well compared to how it was, say, even 5 or 6 years ago. Like, it's a hard slog. So I know people say, God, the food's got expensive at festivals, but, like, you're paying for them to be in a field and give you that gorgeous feed.
1: Yeah.
0: Like, it's worth it. Like, what you're paying for, I think.
1: How has the full restaurant experience at places like Beyond the Pale gone down? Is it popular?
0: Yeah, it's really popular. This year at Beyond the Pale, there's 3 sit-down restaurants.
1: Oh, wow.
0: Yeah, so we've done 1 or 2 before, and I know it all together now, there's usually an option of 3 or 4, and people book them in advance. And you've got that age demographic now who want to go and sit down and have dinner or brunch or something. And Beyond the Pale particularly, they've got, like, Reggie's Pizza, which is really hard to get into in Dublin, and Host in Ranelagh.
1: Yeah.
0: Like, 2 places that are quite difficult to get a table in. Mm. So it's really cool to access them at a festival. And also Ibile, which is really delicious, really cool, like West African dining. So that there's 3 of them to pick from. And yeah, I don't know if I will have time, but I will be trying to organise my schedule so I get to try all of them over the weekend.
1: I think I know I'm getting that bit older and going to festivals, because I am, like, the day is very long at a festival when you're waiting for your act to come on. Yeah. So I'm like, I would love the idea of sitting down and enjoying a couple of courses.
0: And the idea of sitting at a table, like, you take that for granted because you don't get to do that a lot over the weekend. Because even if you get the food truck food, you often just plonk yourself down on the grass.
1: Yeah.
0: And, you know, you're kind of eating to get on the way. So, like, to sit and have a meal, and they usually do a good few courses, like, it's always a really nice experience.
1: Are there any trends you can see cropping up this year? Like, pizza's obviously going to be in fashion, I guess, all the time, but things like pies or churros or, you know, sweet stuff as well.
0: I'm really happy to see a lot more Greek, like, nice, to see gyros and souvlaki at restaurants, and, like, good ones. So I don't know if we've had more Greek people move to Ireland or if it's just become, because they're really handy, because they're, like, ultimate, like, holding your hand food, pita bread with, like, meats inside.
1: What do you call them again?
0: Like a gyros.
1: Yes.
0: Or a souvlaki.
1: I used to get those when I was in Eos in my house. Yeah.
0: Yeah. Well, yum. That's where we all fell in love with them. But, like, not quite the same here, but I love them. And I've seen a lot more of that at festivals. It's really, really cool. And just more of the Asian, like there's always at least 10 different types of spice bags. And that's always a good thing, I think, for, like, your second day to eat, like, a lovely
1: hearty,
0: hard.

0: empty spice bag for your lunch or your dinner, even your breakfast.
1: Ali, can I make a confession?
0: Yeah.
1: I've never had a spice bag.
0: Okay.
1: Oh, I thought you were going to be more shocked than that. No, I thought you were going to give out to me.
0: I'm not that shocked because I didn't have one until I actually made some TV about it a few years ago. But like, they're really good.
1: Are they as delicious as people say?
0: Yeah, and there's one that often you find at festivals. It's Kwanji. Do you know Kwanji?
1: No.
0: Chan, he's always on telly. He's a great chef.
1: Yes, I do.
0: Bites by Kwanji. He will often have a spice bag on his festival lineup or some version of it, and it's delicious.
1: So do you call the menu a lineup?
0: Oh yeah.
1: That's great.
0: Oh yeah, we treat it like when with all the festivals I work with, I'm like, the food lineup is as important as
1: the music,
0: the DJs and the music. They don't always take me that seriously, but I treat it like the ultimate lineup. And often people will say, oh, you're so lucky to go to the festival, you're going to see so and so. And I was like, I don't know who's playing, but I can tell you where to find the best spice bag.
1: They had a Sunday lunch at Glastonbury this year, last year. I think that a Sunday lunch happened.
0: Yeah,
1: for a lot of people. And that would have been, I mean, that's now the ultimate meal to have at a festival to keep you going.
0: Yeah. And I went, Glastonbury was my first festival like 20 years ago.
1: Okay.
0: And we used to just eat the Pie Minster pies once a weekend pretty much. But I think they've always had really, really good food.
1: Yeah.
0: But no food stage, which is interesting. I'd say a really good food event that happens every year at Electric Picnic that John and Sally do in the Theatre of Food is a brunch. They do a disco brunch on the Sunday morning.
1: Love it.
0: That they use loads of Irish producers. That always sells out. So yeah, there's always like versions of a Sunday lunch or a brunch or something, I think.
1: Tips for bringing your own food to festivals?
0: Now, I just pack some essentials in the tent. So I don't think people are bringing food the way you might have done years ago, where you might have like brought a stove and camped.
1: Do you think people don't do that anymore?
0: I don't think so. And I don't think you're allowed to.
1: Oh, are you not? Okay.
0: I don't think you're allowed to cook in the campsites. I don't know.
1: Okay.
0: But I'm not in charge of those rules. But I think there's so much on offer. And like at a lot of the festivals, there's a supermarket now.
1: Yes, there are.
0: So you can go and buy your bits if you need to. But I always make sure I have some sort of like breakfasty proteiny bars in the tent. I always bring bananas, nuts, crisps. I think what's important is to hydrate. So don't just have water, bring your electrolytes, bring your diuretic, because you're going to be dehydrated regardless of like the weekend, whether it's warm or not. You're just doing so much walking and dancing. And yeah, I think just snacks. Like you don't want to wake up in the morning and not have snacks in the tent because what about if it's raining or if it's difficult for you to get to the food place.
1: Or if they're not open, because some of them don't open till whatever time.
0: Well, they do, because in the campsites, there'll be 24-hour food always. And the people who like curate the food for each section, they're very conscious of putting really good food in the campsites.
1: Yeah.
0: So you'll often see something on the lineup and be like, oh, but that's in one of the campsites. Like there's the Big Blue Bus is often, do you know that pizza place?
1: Oh, I do
0: place?
1: Know that one.
0: Oh, like the crepes. There's like crepes in the city. Like that's such a good thing to eat at a festival in the morning time. Like sort you out and get all sorts of fillings. There's just loads. I'm getting excited thinking about it now.
1: So am I. I'm like, I want to be camping right now. What are you most looking forward to with Beyond the Pale?
0: Food or music?
1: Both.
0: Food, I am really hoping to sit down at one of the, at Reggie's Pizza is always really good. Can't wait to see what hosts are doing. And Abile. I'm looking forward to, what I love about what I do is the people that come to the food stage and don't know about it.
1: Yes.
0: And are just there for the music or the arts. And they're like, they'll sit down because we usually position ourselves around the restaurants. Someone will be getting a drink. They're like, I'll just wait for my friend here. And then like 2 hours later, they're still sitting there. So my favourite thing is people discovering the food and drink stage and like learning something or trying something that they might not have done before.
1: Ali, thank you so much. I'm absolutely starving after that chat. Very much looking forward to my lineup. I'm gonna look up the actual lineup for my festivals this summer and know exactly where I'm gonna go for my bits of grub.
0: Brilliant. Thanks, Darren.
1: Ali Dunworth, thank you so much.
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0: be our DJ, like, you know, for tonight. The girl behind the bar was like, no, no, that's not your DJ. And she just went, that's Bass Hunter. Now you're gone, I realize my love for you was strong. We dragged him into the reception and he even got into the photo booth with us and stuff like that. And he signed the book and he's in there and it was like, I was made gate crash the wedding and now I'm sorry, I have to leave the wedding.
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1: 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Need a quick breather? 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

0: Love it. Empire of the Sun, that is Walking on a Dream here on 2FM Mornings. It is 10:47. If you're just tuning in, welcome. 51552 to text or WhatsApp 087-187-9200. I'm not sure if I'm alone in having a very stereotypical and maybe outdated image of what a blacksmith is. In my head, I think of Game of Thrones. And it's the same for lots of those traditional trades, I guess. They continue to exist, but my image of them really hasn't developed, which is why it's great that tonight's episode of Masters, Keepers of Traditions airs on RTÉ. And John Hogan is a blacksmith from Mayo who joins me on the line now. John, good morning.
1: Good morning, Darren. How are you doing?
0: I'm not too bad. How's the weather where you are, John?
1: It's gorgeous here at the moment. Yeah, lovely.
0: Wonderful. Listen, tell me a bit about your background, John. I want to know what made you want to become a blacksmith. Talk to me.
1: Well, I suppose I kind of fell into it, really, Darren. I was in school. I was doing secondary school, and I was quite good at woodwork. There was no metalwork in school, and it was just purely by chance that a blacksmith in school had set up that year by the Crafts Council, and David Shaw Smith, who used to do the old crafts programs, hands, years ago. And so I went and tried it, and it was a 2-year intensive course in blacksmithing. And then out of that, I went to work in England, did a work experience with a blacksmith over there, the master blacksmith over there. And then I came back and I worked for a few years

0: for a company in Dublin, and then after that I went and set up myself. So I've kind of been doing it for the last 20 years, you know.
1: So there was no history of it in your family?
0: No, none at all. No, no.
1: That's another assumption I would have made, that it's kind of something that you almost fall into.
0: Yeah, no. It was just purely that I was more leaning towards kind of making stuff with my hands rather than the academic stuff. So my parents kind of said, this is probably a better road for you, and I said, gave it a go, and I've been at it since.
1: Well, that's half the battle as well, I guess. To have parents who encourage that is great. Oh, you know, because many don't.
0: Yeah,
1: you know.
0: Yeah. No, well, I suppose there would have been people would have tried to steer towards more of an education and get off to college and that kind of stuff. So, but I think that's kind of changing a bit now, that people are being sent towards trades a bit more and that. So, yeah.
1: It feels like it. I mentioned having an outdated view of what blacksmithing is. Is that common, yeah, John? And what exactly is the work of a blacksmith?
0: You did mention the Game of Thrones. It's very much like Game of Thrones, actually. Yeah, that's... I suppose it varies. There's loads of very talented blacksmiths in Ireland doing a variety of different types of work. So you'd have some of them that are doing the more artistic work. They'd be doing sculptural work, and then others that'd be doing gates and staircases, and then other people that be doing restoration work. And then there's people that just do the demonstrations and the heritage stuff, you know.
1: Mm-hmm.
0: So there's a big variety. But they're a great community. You know, they all kind of help each other out. If you have questions about something, they're great for helping out that way, you know.
1: It's obviously physical. It's physical work. But is that the most challenging part, the physical part? Or what is the most difficult element of the profession?
0: It is quite physical. But I suppose depending on the job, it can be very stressful. You can need a lot of patience for kind of bigger projects and things like that. It's physical and just kind of trying to figure out the material and create something. It takes a bit of practice, you know.
1: We had Declan Buggy from the Irish School of DIY on the show last week. We were talking about apprenticeships and working with your hands, and he spoke about, yeah, I guess, the sense of achievement when you start something in the morning and you finish it by evening, and you can go, you know, about the rest of your day knowing I had a start, beginning, and an end to my work today.
0: Yeah.
1: Is there a real sense of achievement in that?
0: It's funny. I've always felt the same way, in that it is that simple. In that you just you decide you want to try and make something, and you make it, and you have something to show. Even if it doesn't work out, this, you know, you have something to show for your day, that you've made a bit of progress. But there is a satisfaction in that, definitely.
1: Yeah.
0: Just having something to show for your day, you know.
1: People watch a lot of restoration videos on TikTok. There seems to be a real trend in that. Has that changed the interest? Is that something you've noticed or know about?
0: Not something I've noticed, but I have noticed, even with the blacksmithing, that shows in the last couple of years, like a lot of the shows that, you know, the Forged in Fire and a lot of those shows that were on Discovery, has created an awful lot of interest in younger people. So I see a lot of younger people asking to do, you know, come down and do a bit of training or work experience, you know, which is really interesting.
1: Mm-hmm.
0: For, you know, TYs that they're coming down going, I want to do blacksmithing for 6 weeks or whatever, you know. So it's very interesting, yeah.
1: What's the biggest piece you've ever worked on, or what are you proudest of, John?
0: I'd like to think I'm proudest of the last thing that I did, but there's a few projects in the restoration side. I restored a big glass house about 12 years ago, one of the Turner Conservatories, you know, those you'd see them in Glasnevin, the big glass houses.
1: Mm-hmm.
0: So I restored one of them, and that was a lovely project. And then, of course, the sculptural side of stuff. I did a nice sculpture for the rehabilitation hospital in Dunleary there, and that was a nice piece. I designed that myself. And then for to the architectural stuff, I've done some nice gates and, you know, with plants in them and things like that are just more organic looking, you know. So and I like that kind of style. You know, it's more kind of Art Nouveau type style.
1: Is there any downside to the job?
0: Yes, there's loads.
1: Oh, go on.
0: I mean, especially if you're working for yourself, and if you go down and you start working and it doesn't go right for you if you spend a day trying to make

0: something and it doesn't work, you essentially don't get paid for that day. So that being self-employed, that's very difficult and tricky. But and I mean, obviously it's quite physical. But I mean, you put the good against the bad, I suppose. And I think, you know, all in all, it's a nice career, you know.
1: The positives outweigh it. Well, for anyone who is looking into becoming a blacksmith, what advice would you give them? Where to start?
0: Well, I would say that there is a few places. There's a couple of lads that do courses. I know there's a school down in Limerick, and I know there's a couple of guys that do day courses if you just want to test it out. There's a couple of good sites. I know there's the IABA, the Irish Artists Blacksmiths Association, and then there's the Forged in Ireland site. There's a few places you can check out and go to some of these guys and do a day course and see if you're interested in it, you know. But it's even if it's not a career for you, it's nice to get a taste for it, and it might be something that you just hobby with, you know. Mm-hmm. So it is nice to, like I said, you know, make something just purely for yourself, just to have it.
1: How do you survive the heat on a day like today now?
0: Well, it's very difficult. I like being a blacksmith when it's raining and, you know, I can have my music on and I can work away. On days like this now, it is a little bit more difficult. You know?
1: It's hellish for you. Have you got any exciting projects coming up that you can tell us about, John?
0: Well, I suppose the project that the show is based on was probably one of the most interesting projects that I have done. So that's a big one. And then at the moment, I'm just trying to finish off and get some pieces up for Bloom.
1: Great.
0: Sculptural pieces. So it's nice to jump from the restoration work to the sculptures. So I have a few pieces going in there. We have a stand, the Irish Blacksmiths Association have a stand, and I have one or two pieces in with the Kildare Gallery in the show garden area. So that's nice to have that. And then I have some more restoration work coming up after that. And then I might take a little break.
1: Well, you gave it a well-deserved break. You gave it a plug yourself. Yeah. Masters Keepers of Tradition is on tonight at 8:30 p.m. on RT1 and RT Player. Very much looking forward to watching it, John. Thank you so much for joining me this morning.
0: Thank you very much. On a train.

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0: It's almost 11 o'clock and a latte is only as good as the Irish dairy behind it. 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
4: 11 o'clock. Good morning. I'm Emma Cunahan. Met Aaron says the country could bask in record-breaking temperatures this week. The temperatures are forecast to stay in the high teens until at least Wednesday, but Met Aaron's Andrew Dorn Sherlock says it's possible it will get even hotter.
5: The current record for highest temperature in May is 28.4 degrees. Now, that was recorded on the 31st of May, 97. We could see higher than that over the next couple of days.
4: Iran's foreign ministry spokesperson has said a framework for a deal with the US has been reached, but agreement may still not be imminent. Renewed hopes of a deal prompted a substantial fall in oil prices. But this morning, Iran said key sticking points remain over the Strait of Hormuz and Iran's nuclear ambitions. Earlier, the US Secretary of State Marco Rubio said there would be either a good agreement or the US would deal with Iran in another way. A teenage girl has died off Burra Beach in Dublin. Gardaí said the girl's body was recovered from the water by the Coast Guard yesterday evening following a search operation near Sutton. A man in his 50s died following a farm incident in County Waterford yesterday. Gardaí attended the scene at a farm near Ferry Bank. The man was pronounced dead at the scene. The Health and Safety Authority has been notified. And political parties are assessing the implications of the by-election results as the country's two newest TDs prepare to take their seats in the Dáil tomorrow. Daniel Ennis was elected for the Social Democrats in Dublin Central and Sean Kine for Fine Gael in Galway West. However, questions will be asked now of Sinn Féin and Fianna Fáil as both parties fail to make an impact with voters. Sinn Féin's Louise O'Reilly says her party will be examining what went wrong.
6: Sinn Féin will conduct a post-election review. That's a standard practice. I'd imagine every single other party will do the same. You know, in the analysis, we will learn what was it. Was it a case? Sometimes it is that your vote doesn't come out.
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4: Warm and dry with long spells of sunshine and top temperatures 23 to 28 degrees.
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9: Lottie, what's going on?
10: So Netflix is flipping one of the biggest fairy tales of all time. And it sounds a little bit unhinged, but once I tell you, I think you might like this. So they have just announced their brand new animated film, Steps. So this is a fully in-house Netflix animated production, which they haven't really promoted in the way that this is going to be promoted.
9: Okay.
10: Because it's based around Cinderella, but this time Cinderella is not the main character.
9: Right.
10: So instead, the story follows one of her stepsisters, the one that is called Lilith in this movie. And Lilith is voiced by Ali Wong and steals the fairy godmother's wand and completely derails the fairy tale.
9: Oh, wow.
10: So it's all a bit mad. Now, Cinderella's in it. She's voiced by Amanda Seyfried. So this is a really good cast.

0: I love her.
1: But Cinderella this time is kind of stuck fixing the mess with the very people who used to kind of make her life miserable, I suppose. The fairy godmother is Bette Midler.
2: Oh my God. Perfection.
1: Anything Bette Midler does is a big tick in my books. The film is being produced by Amy Poehler, so it's going to be gas.
0: Yeah.
1: And it's tapping into that whole kind of villain origin story trend, which is becoming very popular.
0: Yeah.
1: It's something that a lot of movies are doing. They're going back to these like classic old animated movies and finding a different character that's not the main character and having their arc and their story be told.
0: Mm-hmm.
1: So it's a little bit Wicked meets Frozen is the way I would kind of describe it. So no exact release date. It's coming to Netflix in 2026. And this is kind of the new version of fairy tales, guys.
0: It's going
1: to
0: be good.
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0: It is. Welcome to the programme. It's Ciarán here with you till 12 o'clock today. 51552 to text or WhatsApp 087 187 9200. I'm very excited. Rosie Connolly is in the building. She's going to be chatting to me in a couple of minutes' time about the Fourth Arc documentary and the rise and rise of Fourth Arc and the success of it. So stay tuned for that. Now, though, we're going to dedicate some time and love this week to Sia, and we're going to kick it off with Wild Ones.

0: That's Sia with Flo Rida. It's Wild Ones here on 2FM, 11:08 a.m. If you're just joining, welcome to the programme. 51552 to text, or you can WhatsApp 087 187 9200. Now, Rosie Connolly has gone from being one of Ireland's best known influencers to building a brand that's become part of the unofficial Irish Schoolgate uniform. What started with her and her husband packing fleeces at the kitchen table during lockdown has grown into Fourth Arc. And in a new documentary, we're getting a look behind the scenes. I'm so delighted to be joined in studio by a fabulously smelling Rosie Connolly. Rosie, what
1: that's
0: is that?
1: That's a nice compliment, I have to say.
0: You came in here like a breath of fresh air on this sunny day, smelling beautifully.
1: I'm bringing the sunshine for you, you know.
0: Thank you so much for joining me.
1: Thank you for having me. Yeah, it's super exciting. We have a busy week this week, so it's nice to be in here chatting about it.
0: Well, we'll get into it in a second. So the documentary is about Fourth Arc, which is, as you've described, your fourth baby. It's called Breaking the Paradigm. How did this come about?
1: Well, basically, this is something that I was quite apprehensive about doing in the beginning. The team kind of came to me and said, look, would you be interested in doing a documentary about, you know, the business? And it was more so about your life. And I was like, my life is too boring for anybody to tune in. I was like, I just feel it's a little bit self-indulgent. I'm not really here for it. I was like, I don't, other than being in work, I'm with the kids. I'm not living a life that I felt was worthy of having cameras around. However, I said, look, let's film for a month. And then if you show me what it looks like and we can focus it more on the business and the people behind the business, and there's a bit more like substance to it, because otherwise I'd be sitting there going, what am I going to do? Like, I'm not an entertainer. I don't know how to keep people entertained. So we filmed for about a month, and they put together, Dara, who is the director of this, put together kind of a trailer for me. And actually, when I looked at it, I thought, okay, this isn't as self-indulgent as I thought it was. And also, we weren't sure what we were going to do with it, but I thought, what an amazing thing to have memories as well for, you know, looking back. There's so much happening in business that I feel like we just move on to the next thing constantly, and we don't really celebrate the wins. So to be able to document it and have it there, I said, even if nothing happens with it, we'll have it as a little memento of all the things that we've done, you know, over the last couple of years. So I said, look, let's just push ahead and we'll continue shooting. So we obviously filmed photo shoots and behind the scenes and the office and the good and the bad, all that in between. And it's come together now, finally. And I've only ever watched the full thing once recently, and I was just watching the transformation of like the hairstyle. Jesus, like that changes along the way.
0: Your
1: like,
0: own.
1: Oh yeah, I was looking back at the stuff from COVID and I was like, what am I doing with the hair and the makeup? And all, I was like, it's like an evolution of like me as well. But even watching the kids, like the kids are in it. Remy is a baby in my arms.
0: When did filming start?
1: I started filming on my phone. So we include some of these kind of snippets. This was just purely for us in the beginning.
0: Okay.
1: Just behind the scenes, like during lockdown, planning the business, all of that.
0: So it goes back that far.
1: It goes back that far. And then you obviously, like Remy's seven now. So like, it's a huge journey for them. I think they're a bit embarrassed that they're like, oh my God, I'm a baby in that. But it's an exciting kind of piece of content that isn't necessarily about sales or anything like that. It's just a look behind the scenes of a business and the people behind the business as well, because we have an amazing team.
0: But also when you're in it and it's your life and you're kind of going through the motions every day, you might think, well, this is a bit boring. But for everyone else, it's fascinating to see the journey of the brand. So just take us back for a second to when it all started. So it was during lockdown, but I'm guessing, did the idea come about before lockdown? Was it something you've been planning for a few years?
1: Yeah, so I think for me, I worked in fashion. I was a fashion buyer or fashion personal stylist, and I loved fashion. And in my head, as I was influencing, I kind of thought, down the line, I do want to have my own brand at some point, but I'm definitely someone who just put it on the vision board. And I was like, I have no idea how I'm going to make it happen, but somewhere it might happen for me, and I'll just kind of dream about it. And I knew, obviously, I had small kids, and I kind of felt like my 20s were for having my kids, because I had my kids young. And then I was like, maybe in my 30s, I'll focus on, you know, getting a business going or whatever. So I kept pushing it into the next decade. And then obviously COVID came and my husband, Paul, was out of work. He's definitely the doer in our relationship. So I'm the dreamer. I'll come up with all the ideas, but I don't really actually send the email or get going.
0: Okay.
1: And obviously his work dried up. We had our mortgage deposit saved. The housing market was a mess and money burns a hole in my pocket. So I was like, I need to do something with this money. What can we do? And we said, you know what, if we're going to do it, let's just do it now. Everyone was shopping online.

0: it was a good time. There was no distractions. We were both at home. We had time to focus on it. And he just said, look, right, if we're going to do it, let's do it properly. He sold all his tools, sold his van. He was like, you know, jumped 2 feet in. Let's just go. And that's where it grew from. But I honestly think because of COVID, we weren't talking to many people about it or sharing what we were doing. So there was no one to put you off, because I think if you're nowadays, there's so many people that'll tell you why you shouldn't do something. And I think for us, I didn't even tell my family for a lot of it. We were just working away on this little project. No one else knew about it. And we were just saying, look, if it makes an income for him, and so it was kind of like a side hustle that we were like, if it supplements his income for the next while he's not working, sure, brilliant. That's all we really dreamed of for the band. And now here we are with like just crazy numbers. So it's bigger than we had ever planned it to be.
1: So before Fourth Arc, there was the brand of Rosie Connolly, because it is a brand when you're an influencer.
0: Yeah.
1: So how did you get into that initially? Because you do strike me as someone who's actually quite reserved in many ways.
0: Yeah.
1: And you can't really be reserved for that industry. So how did you put yourself out there?
0: I have to say, I think I fell into it because of the timing that I went online. So back when I was pregnant with Harry, who's now, I better get this right, 11. I can't repeat this again. He's 11. Back then, I started documenting my pregnancy fashion while I was a stylist in Arnott's. Mm. And I absolutely loved it. It was purely a hobby. I loved watching people on YouTube. I loved just kind of taking in all that information. And it was like a pure hobby for me. Instagram started up. I started posting terribly grainy, shocking photos. But
1: We were all grainy back then.
0: There was those weird filters, So started posting that. And then eventually I got offered a job by a brand, and it was like, oh, can we send you these clothes and we'll pay you, I think it was £100 at the time. Well, I nearly fell off the chair. I was like, someone's going to pay me to send me clothes. I was like, this is crazy. So it was very, very new. And because I didn't want to go back to work, because I wanted to be at home with Harry, and I kind of extended I did a period of unpaid leave to try and see, could I make it work? And it just kind of rolled from there. Now, if it was nowadays and I was back there and social media was what it is now, there's no way in hell that I would have
1: really
0: started into social media, because I'm not the typical person that you would expect to be on social media. I am quite reserved. I'm quite shy, and I can talk for days, but I am not someone who actually loves sharing.
1: Yeah.
0: People are going to be sitting there going, yeah, right. But it's
1: true. I think back then as well, a lot of it was photos.
0: It was photos.
1: Like now it has to be video if you want to make it on TikTok or on Reels or whatever.
0: And then when your income starts to, you know, really, really boost from, and let's be honest, it was super lucrative. As the years went on, it was a no-brainer. I couldn't not do it.
1: Yeah.
0: I was like, this is a no-brainer. It's bringing a huge amount of income into the house. I'm still doing something I love. It's snowballing. There's so many opportunities falling on my lap. I kind of just kept going with it. But I'm kind of glad, because I don't think I would have chosen it. It chose me and I just rolled into it.
1: Yeah.
0: And then obviously that audience is how we were able to kind of platform the business and use my audience to get the business going. Now the business is, you know, I'll be sitting beside somebody who hasn't a clue who I am, and they're in Fourth Arc. And I'm like, that to me is winning.
1: Do you love that?
0: That's my favourite thing about that to me is like, so the next thing is to get the followers of our Instagram above mine. And then I'm like, right, my job here
1: is done.
0: Because I always wanted to build a business that was its own entity, that didn't need my name, that didn't need me in the forefront. I'll be behind the scenes, but I didn't want to have to be in the shop front, you know, and I wanted to kind of be able to step back and do what I like to do, but not be forward facing all the time. And I do things like this, and I do interviews when it's needed, but I get to pick and choose what I do then, instead of feeling like I have to be out in the front of everything all the time and sharing my life. Because when days are hard or you're not feeling great, it's very hard, and you know as well, you've been through this, to show up and put on a brave face. And I'm not great at doing that, so what happens is I just disappear for a week.
1: Okay.
0: And you know, your business has to be at the forefront all the time, especially when your whole career is social media. So I'm glad we've diversified, and I've been able to diversify in that sense, and now I get to do all the fun bits that I love, and I can get somebody else to
1: be more behind the scenes. And so the fact that it can stand alone, Fourth Arc, as a brand and a business, that then means it's valuable. And I guess, like, would the plan be, or has it been from the get-go, that eventually you could sell it, or will it always be your baby? Like, are you undecided?
0: Yeah,
1: where are you with that?
0: I think you can never say for definite what's going to happen. I will say the whole point of starting Fourth Arc with no name of mine attached to it was I always thought about Jo Malone and her story.
1: Yes.
0: And how she has sold Jo Malone her own name as the brand. And I remember thinking, let's do something that if it did take off and somebody huge wanted to come along and buy it, that it's easier to transition it over because it doesn't have my name attached. I think it's, you're kind of restricted a little bit. So I guess that thought was always in my head from early days. And now, not, I had no idea who might come along, but it'll always be my baby. It'll always have a place in my heart. But I'd never say never. You know, if I can only take the business so far and I need somebody else to come in and take it to the next level, then I'll do what's right for the business and not just what's right for me.
1: And it's so hard to call that, I guess.
0: Yeah, absolutely. And you just don't know the way the market is and how things are going. At the moment, things are just up, up, up all the time. And things could change. I'm here for the ride, and whatever happens, I'll do what's best for the business.
1: Why do you think it was so successful? Do you think timing was a massive part of it? Do you think the obviously quality and all of that stuff, and the fact that you poured so much love into the product? But genuinely, like, I'm not joking when we say that in our intro. You do see every second mom at the school gate, or, you know, I would often walk through a shopping centre, and every third woman has Fourth Arc on them.
0: Yeah, well, I think it's comfort, isn't it? Like, it fits into people's lives so easily. I am definitely the mom that most of the time I need to be comfortable. I like getting dressed up for the weekends, that's fine, but I'm always wanting comfort. And I think price point as well, price point is huge, and we've made it a point where it's accessible enough that people can pick up one or two and not have to really, really think about it before they make that purchase. I also have to say timing. I think timing in everything in my life has always been right for me, and I think we leaned in at the right time. And again, our team around us, I can't credit them enough, because they're the ones that just keep the show on the road like every single day. They're amazing.
1: How big is the team now?
0: We have, I think it's around 24 staff now, which is crazy to me. I'm like, I can't believe that I'm someone's boss. That's the bit that I can't fathom. But they all school me every single day. I feel like I learn something. They're all so much more talented than I am, and I say that with my hand on my heart. They are incredible, and I learn so much from them. I never ran a business before this. I had social media, but I was only running my own business. I wasn't running a business at this scale. So having that team around me, they're absolutely amazing.
1: Do you struggle with being the boss?
0: Yes, big time.
1: Why?
0: Absolutely. Because I don't like I'm not authoritative like that. I'm not confrontational. Not that bosses have to be confrontational.
1: No, but you know.
0: I'm not a natural born leader. Definitely not. I've had to lean into it. And I've learned that I can be myself and be vulnerable and lead at the same time. And I think I had to learn that. I actually went to therapy early days because I was like, I don't know how I'm going to do this. Like, I have staff. I'm not someone who's going to command a room and come in and lead. But I actually have learned that I can lead by being myself, doing what we have always done. And we attract amazing staff. I think the team that come to us, they always want to work for us. And their initial email or whatever, they're reaching out going, I feel like I'd slot in well here. And I'm like, at the end of the day, they can pick and choose who they want to work for. If they're here, they obviously want to be here. Yeah. And I'm just going to continue doing what I know I can do. And that's be honest, be vulnerable, you know, be real about it, because it's not always, you know, happy and things going well all the time. But I've cried so many times in the office, I can't even tell you. And I'd love to say I'm not that, like, I have a stiff upper lip. I don't. I'm an emotional wreck. But it's I can't help but be that person, you know.
1: And so listen, it's being yourself. It's obviously working. Do you have a rule about not talking about work at home now?
0: Or I had to put that rule in place. Okay. Paul would definitely bring a bit of work at home. But you know what? It's our life as well. Yeah. So it is hard not to. But we do, if it's anything stressful, it's parked at the door, because it's not fair on the kids to come in and, you know, bring stress into them. But they love it. They love sitting down watching launches. And like, particularly Harry and Ruben, they're at that age where they're 13 and 11 that they're really interested in business. Remy has no clue. She just wants to know what colour is coming next and can she get one. But definitely the boys are like interested more about how the business runs and how things work, which is great, and we'll try and teach them along the way. But I don't care, whatever they want to do when they're older, we'll help them along the way.
1: So the documentary Breaking the Paradigm,
0: yes,
1: and only a select number of people at the moment are going to be able to see it.
0: Yes, yeah, customers and a couple of kind of VIPs that we've invited tomorrow night.
1: Surely a streaming platform or someone will be interested.
0: I hope so. Look, we're starting with this, and if the demand is there, I would love to kind of have it available for everybody to watch, because I want to watch it again. I am cringing through half it, but anyway, it's there. I think it's a good story to share, and hopefully the people come tomorrow night will enjoy it as well.
1: Rosie, more power to you.
0: Thank you, dear.
1: It's incredible what you've done over the past few years, and well done and congratulations.
0: Thank you so much.
1: And thank you for joining me this morning.
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somber with potential here on 2FM Mornings at 11:28. Now, we spoke about this earlier. 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

0: Jackie Chan here on 2FM Mornings. It's now 11:36 and it's time for our competition. It is all to celebrate the 2026 Homegrown Maxol winners. 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Let's find out who's playing our game this morning. We have Amy on the line. Hello, Amy.
1: Hello, how are you?
0: Wonderful, Amy. Where in the country are you today?
1: I'm down in Glengarriff.
0: Oh, beautiful part of the world.
1: Yes, it's gorgeous.
0: Is the sun shining?
1: Yeah, beautiful. Oh, God, yeah. It's absolutely gorgeous.
0: What are your plans? Is it very hot? What are your plans for the day?
1: We're just going to hang out, just enjoy the weather. Yeah, just maybe go over to Garnish Island. Yeah, enjoy the weather.
0: Who's we now?
1: Gorgeous. Just my friends, and we have our two little girls with us, so we've just taken them away for a little day trip. Just have to take advantage of the weather.
0: Absolutely, Amy. Absolutely. Okay, in terms of prizes, let me remind you what you're playing for this morning. We have a €100 Maxol voucher to spend in store and a €150 Maxol voucher to spend on fuel. Plus, if you're today's daily winner, you'll also go into Friday's draw for a fantastic luxury family break at the Lodge at Ashford Castle. How does that sound?
1: Yeah, sounds amazing.
0: Okay.
1: Yeah, never been to Ashford Castle, so we'd love it.
0: Here is how it works. I've got five clips for you from songs and movies, and all you have to do is tell me if they're homegrown or not. Basically, if it's an Irish artist or actor or person or not. Is that clear?
1: Yeah.
0: Okay, you only need to get three out of the five correct to win. So let's go, Amy. Are you ready for clip number one?
1: Yes, I'm ready.
0: Here we go, Amy. Homegrown or not? Is it homegrown band, artist or not?
1: Oh, God. Yes, homegrown.
0: Is absolutely right. Well done, you, Amy. That is Inhaler, who are an Irish band, of course, who we play on 2FM. Well done. You've got one out of one. You have to get three out of the five, okay? So we'll move on to clip number two. You ready for number two?
1: Yeah.
0: Here we go, Amy.
2: Well, I wouldn't be holding this ring if it weren't for you. I reject your proposal. I don't want to not make plans with you.
0: Amy, do you know if that that clip is homegrown or not?
1: Yeah, homegrown.
0: You think it's a... Okay. Incorrect, Amy. It's not homegrown.
1: Gosh.
0: Not homegrown.
1: Okay.
0: That is English actor Matthew Goode there doing his sensational Irish accent in the movie Leap Year. But I'm afraid he didn't fool us. He's not homegrown. So you got that one wrong there, Amy. Unfortunately, have you seen the movie?
1: Okay. No.
0: Okay, that's fine. Okay, you've three left and you need to get two more right. So let's play clip number three. Are you ready for this? Listen carefully. Is this person who's speaking homegrown or not? I should say singing. Is that person singing homegrown or not?
1: Homegrown?
0: Yes, is absolutely right. No, it's wrong. It's wrong. Sorry, Amy, you're wrong. They're not homegrown. It's Gracie. I'm so sorry. I looked at the wrong thing. It is not homegrown. It's Gracie Abrams.
1: Oh, we'll stick with your first answer.
0: I don't know. Well, I don't know. Do you know what? Maybe if I help you with the final two. If I really help you with the final two. Okay, so great. That was my fault. Gracie Abrams is going out with Paul Mescal, but she herself is not homegrown. I got confused there.
1: Oh, God.
0: So that's wrong, right? We've two left, and I'm gonna chime in with you. Are you ready?
1: Yeah.
0: Are you ready for the fourth clip?
1: Yes.
0: Let's do this, Amy.
3: And they have souls as well as just hearts. And they've got ambition and they've got talent as well as just beauty.
0: Okay, that is someone playing an American role, but potentially a homegrown talent. I wonder, do we have any homegrown, very talented female actresses? An actress is female by nature. Actors who play in like worldwide brilliant movies. Rhymes with inertia. I wonder, are they homegrown?
1: Yes, homegrown.
0: Oh my God, she's gone and done it. Well done, Amy. It is, of course, Saoirse Ronan. Amazing stuff. That's her in Little Women.
1: I definitely wouldn't have got that. By the way, if you didn't help
0: I don't know
1: me.
0: What you're talking about. I didn't put you in any direction. And the final clip, Amy, you have to get this one in order to win. Is this singer homegrown or not? Lord, she found me just in time. Is that a homegrown singer or not? Fantastic singer. Yeah. Lovely long. What did you say?
1: Homegrown?
0: It's Hozier. You're absolutely right.
1: Yeah.
0: She's gone and done it. Amy, well done you.
1: Thank you.
0: You've won the Maxall vouchers and you're now in Friday's draw for that luxury family break to the lodge at Ashford Castle.
1: Amazing. Thank you.
0: Well done, Amy. Enjoy your day in the sunshine and best luck in Friday's draw.
1: Thank you. Bye.
0: Bye, Amy. The good news for everyone else is we're going to play again tomorrow. I will be a lot better. I won't be as all over the place. So if you're going to play, play tomorrow. And more Maxall prizes to be won. Fantastic.

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1: Bella Kay, I love it, I love it, I love it here on 2FM Morning. Now. I'm joined in studio by Demi and Mikey, who are live with us on 2FM from 12 till 3. Guys, how are we?
2: Top of the morning to you.
3: How could you not be good? Look at that weather.
1: It's unreal, lads. I know we talk about it a lot when the weather is nice, but it's hard not to, because it really does have a great effect on the L head.
2: It really does.
3: I'm smiling and I'm feeling not as pasty as I was a couple of days ago.
1: I have a question. Yeah. We were talking earlier about wedding etiquette, and is it okay to just bow out of a wedding early?
2: Yes.
1: Demi, are you the last person on the dance floor or are you not?
2: Oh, no, I'm the first one in bed.
1: Are you?
3: Yeah, Demi is. And also, I have

0: to commend Demi. She has a fantastic way of leaving an event.
1: What does she do?
0: I don't know. She's just not there.
2: Do you know what? The Irish exit, right? I've mastered so well. They call it a Demi exit.
1: Do they? Yeah. Who's they?
2: Everyone that's like, where's Demi? She did a Demi exit.
0: A lot of people say that it's the same technology AirDrop uses. She just is gone.
1: That's really good.
0: Like, where is she?
1: Just gone.
0: I did it recently enough in Carrick on Shannon. I was so impressed.
2: Thank you.
0: Like, has she ever been in this establishment?
2: The way I see it is, at a wedding, if you need to leave early, you gotta leave early because you still have another 2 days on you. It's like a holiday. You gotta tap out eventually.
0: How early are we talking? Sorry,
1: like 10 p.m.
2: That's fine. That's fair. That's still true. The DJ's only getting good then. All the old biddies are gone.
0: The only thing is, if you know you're a central bit of crack and you're going to seriously ruin other people's ability to have fun because you're like a pillar.
1: Yes.
0: Don't leave. But like, if you're kind of like crack adjacent anyway, no one really cares if you're there or not.
2: Yeah. If you're zero crack, no one will remember you.
1: Yeah. If you're zero crack, get out. If you're the personality hire for the day, you need to stay.
0: Lock in. If you're the personality hire, you know you are. So just grin and bear it.
2: Do you know who's the personality hire?
0: Go easy.
2: Tiny Temper.
0: What?
2: He's a great friend of the show. That's a good thing, isn't it?
0: His label won't be happy with that sell, I don't think.
2: He's on the show today.
1: Well, thank God.
0: Hopefully he's not tuning in. Unless he's
1: on the show today, this is an extremely random mention of Tiny Temper. He's actually on the show. Okay, that's great.
0: No, that was good, in fairness.
1: That was well done, Debbie. What else have we got to look forward to?
2: Well, we're giving away tickets as well throughout the show. Stats Right, Addis Array tickets are there as well. And Mikey, you tell him.
0: Zach Bryan tickets as well. And hey, we've got a bit of a full one because Tiny's going to pop in the next 15. Courtesy's going to pop in an hour.
2: Yeah.
0: And in 2 hours, we're giving away $5,000.
1: Ah, that's your jam-packed.
2: Very busy.
1: Unbelievable. Demi and Mikey, they're live from 12, taking you through the afternoon on this gorgeous day. Here's Material Lover. Sienna Spiro?
0: Who knows?
1: Who knows?

0: Love that one from Noah Kahan. That's Doors here on 2FM Mornings. That is all we've time for today. Thank you so much for joining us between 10 and 12. We're back tomorrow from 10. And coming up on tomorrow's show, criminals extorting money online have created huge businesses. We're going to be talking to the author of a new book on cybercrime about what you need to be aware of. Last week on the show, we talked about new statistics on cocaine use in Ireland. And so tomorrow, we're talking to Emma Kavanagh from the Rutland Centre about whether they have seen an increase in those suffering from addiction. We'll also have some advice on how to look after houseplants in this hot weather. Demi and Mike, you're on the way. After this, enjoy your day.
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7: 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It's crusty.

0: honestly, it's like
1: Jesus.
0: Do you know the way? Sorry now to get to this point, but you know the way if your dog takes a dump, right, and the air is left at it if someone doesn't pick it up, and it builds a crust on the outside. That's kind of what's gone on with this sandwich.
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4: Midday, good afternoon. I'm Emma Cunahan. Gardaí investigating the disappearance and murder of missing boy Kyron Dernan have arrested a woman in her 50s. A search is also being carried out at a domestic residence in Drogheda in County Louth this morning. Kyron was just 6 years old when he was last seen alive 4 years ago. A teenage girl has died off Burra Beach in Dublin. Gardaí say the girl's body was recovered from the water yesterday evening following a search operation near Sutton. Her body has been removed from the scene. Local councillor Cathal Haughey says there's a huge sense of sadness in the area.
5: Well, the people of Howth and Sutton are very saddened to hear of the passing of this young girl's life. We've been enjoying the good weather all over the country, and it's a reminder of how quickly things can turn when you're in the water. And this young girl had her whole life ahead of her, and it's been taken, and the whole community is very saddened and shocked.
4: The International Monetary Fund has warned that Ireland is more exposed than other countries to the impacts of artificial intelligence on the jobs market. In its latest assessment of the Irish economy, the IMF has also highlighted concerns around housing shortages, government overspending, and the Exchequer's reliance on corporation tax. Met Aaron says the country could bask in record-breaking temperatures this week. The temperatures are forecast to stay in the high teens until Wednesday, but Met Aaron's Andrew Dorn Sherlock says it's possible it will get even hotter.
6: The current record for highest temperature in May is 28.4 degrees. Now, that was recorded on the 31st of May, 97. We could see higher than that over the next couple of days.
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4: Warm and dry with long spells of sunshine and top temperatures 23 to 28 degrees.
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8: Lottie, another week has ensued. Demi, welcome.
9: Hi, guys.
8: Guys, let's start it off with some big energy.
1: No, I've got all the big energy because I've got gig news. Manic Street Preachers have announced a headline show for Dublin's 3 Olympia Theatre in October, and people are excited. We love gig news.
8: That's nostalgia.
1: When the sun is out.
9: Yes.
1: People love hearing about concerts. So the lads are going to play 3 Olympia Thursday, 22nd of October. The tickets are priced from 61 quid. They go on sale this Friday.
8: Lovely. Oh, wow. Okay.
1: So set the alarms, 10 a.m. There's a pre-sale from Wednesday at 10 a.m. Now, this is a standalone headline performance. In case anybody has tickets to, they're doing this co-headline UK tour, but they're doing that with Suede, and that they're not
8: is
1: connected.
8: This separate? Okay, this is, gotcha.
1: Yeah, so this is completely separate. They released their 15th studio album, Critical Thinking, last year, so it's on the back of that.
8: Okay. Nice, okay. This is a big nostalgia gig for people. This is going to be, this will sell out quick.
1: I think this will sell out so quickly because people are going through a nostalgia moment.
8: Yeah.
1: Everyone is loving, going back, listening to the old good tunes.
8: 15 albums, that's crazy.
1: I know.
8: Friday? For tickets?
1: Friday for tickets. I was like, no, Mikey, it's Monday.
8: Oh, sorry. No. Friday for the tickets, Monday today. Thank you, Lottie.
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0: afternoons with Demi and Mikey. Hi, D.
1: What up, Demi and Cork? It's absolutely bliss over here.
0: What is that? A bit of vitamin D, vitamin Demi?
1: A vitamin Demi.
0: Were you in the sun earlier on today? You look like you're glowing from some sort of tanning experience.
1: Man, I wasn't going to bring it up. I don't know if anyone knows this. I wear a wig because I stopped getting me braids. I have a big, thick black headband on my head, and now I have a tan line from the weekend.
0: You have two different colors on your head.
1: I have a big head.
0: I didn't say that. I never said that bit.
1: Mikey,
0: yeah.
1: Did you watch the Usyk fight?
0: No.
1: You didn't watch the Usyk fight?
0: I was in the sun. And also...
1: It was at like 11 o'clock at night.
0: No, but see, no one would have told me because I have this new Nokia phone. That's my phone now. And I'll explain more later, but my phone only has 12 buttons now and no camera. So no one would have told... How would I have even known Usyk was fighting?
1: A pigeon?
0: Oh, I've done something...

0: Olivia Rodrigo, drop dead here on The Sound of the Nation. Welcome to the show, guys.
1: Good afternoon. Happy midday to you guys on this Monday.
0: Yes, Demi and Mikey with you till 3. It is the home of the Stars. In the next few minutes, the Star is going to drop in Tiny Tempa. He's coming over to play a gig, but he's going to tell us all the details in the next kind of 3 or 4 minutes after the next song. Also, we have a lot of big questions for our boy Tiny. We grew up on his music, you know, so Demi and I are locked and loaded.
1: Because of Tiny Tempa, my brothers have participated in a fashion trend. And I have to call him out on it. My mum and dad were not happy.
0: I keep forgetting. Tiny was the best dressed GQ fella for like 5 years or something, wasn't
1: he? Yeah,
0: it
1: was.
0: The guy's
1: a
0: handsome boy. Sorry, hold on. Tiny has some drip. Have you not seen him in those little jackets?
1: Now, he does, but looking back at back then.
0: Oh, really?
1: Yeah.
0: I don't think he's going to be very happy with you.
1: Yeah.
0: As well as that, guys, in an hour, a little over an hour, Courtesy, who, as you know, is on the Rising list, 2FM Rising, he's going to drop into the show as well. Have a little chat and play a tune. Stats Ride is on the way, Demi. What's going on there? What's going on?
1: I am giving away a pair of tickets to see Addison Rae, who is going to be playing the Irish Museum of Modern Art the 3rd of June. And for like the 3rd of June, ain't that next week? Yes, it is.
0: That's after creeping up. And that's going to be a very fun gig because Emma, I love that venue as well. That's on the way. $5,000 as well. And some tickets to Zach Bryan. God, it's a lot of stuff, isn't there?
1: Jam-packed. And plus we've got music.
0: Like this. Harry singing about the American girls. All his friends are with them, apparently. Taylor Swift, Elizabeth Taylor. A lot of Taylor in there.
1: Oh!
0: Wayne Wonder.
1: The sun is out.
0: It is.
1: Take those funds.
0: Let us know as well what's going on in your life, your world. 51552. But let's fire off this show. Tiny Tempa joins us next. Right now, though. Remember we saw this?
1: Oh, yes.
0: Forbidden Fruit. Bicep dropped this right in front of us. Same weekend Nelly Furtado performed. This is Glue and Say It Right mashed together. Kicking off afternoons with Demi and Mikey here on The Sound of the Nation. Tiny

0: All right, it is Demi and Mikey for your afternoons. Listen, we've been so excited to talk to this guy. He has as many UK number ones as Michael Jackson and Elton John. GQ reckon he's one of the best looking men in the world. Tiny Tempa, everyone. Welcome.
1: Thank you so much.
2: What an intro, Demi and Mikey, man. How are you guys?
1: Good, Tiny. I'm so excited. I might pass out.
0: Oh, stop. That's terrible.
2: I love it. I see what you did there, man.
1: Thank you. Thank you so much.
0: We are very excited that you're coming to Ireland for Pints in a Field for a huge event. Are you excited to play to the Irish?
2: You know what? I'm always excited to play to the Irish. Haven't been there since maybe 2 years ago. So, yeah, I'm excited to be coming back, man.
1: Do you feel like the Irish are just a great crowd to perform with or in front of?
2: Yeah, I think, you know what, there's certain places you go where the energy is just different. You know, they're super passionate about music, and you can feel it. You know, you can feel it once you come on stage. I've always had love from Oxygen Festival all those years ago, back in the day. Back in the day, I've always received so much love from like my Irish fans. So yeah, I can't wait to come back.
0: Tell us this, Tiny. In the last few years, like, obviously, you're like all your huge hits in the 2010s, the 2000s, and obviously still, they were so big, but you're touring so much in that time. Do you look back on that time now and think, okay, it was mad, but I'm happy that crazy touring is over, or would you do it again tomorrow?
2: You know what? I think one of the best things about being an artist is the fact that you get to travel around the world and you get to connect with your fans. Like, I guess in real life, do you get what I mean? You're in front of them in a stage. There you can see the whites of their eyes. So yeah, even though it gets tiring, it does get a bit lonely as well. Whether you're with like a big crew or not, it can get a little bit lonely because you're not around all your creature comforts and whatnot.
1: Yeah.
2: Like I'm excited to do it again in a heartbeat. And actually, we may be touring. I don't want to give away too much, but we may be touring around Europe and the UK towards the end of the year. So yeah, getting back on the bandwagon, man.
0: I like that.
1: Tiny, I want to ask you, is there anything that makes you miss home? Like, is there something that you bring with you when you're touring? Like, is it a comfort? Are you one of those lads that has a blankie or like a special teddy bear?
0: Tiny Tempa has a blankie. Let's see.
2: Oh, my special blankie. You know what? I think it's now where I'm at in my life. My little ones, man.
1: Aww.
2: I think it's the little ones. They're definitely the ones that make me miss home and make me want to go back home. Do you get what I mean?
0: Yeah. Tiny, do you know who won the Premier League?
2: Of course I do. My team, man.
1: Which is?
2: Arsenal.
0: Man, I'm giving you your moment. I was thinking you wouldn't have been home for the last 2 days.
2: What you think? Oh, you think I would have been out? You think I would have been out at 5 a.m. with the rest of them? Yeah,
0: with the team, maybe of celebrating. Course. I saw. Were you at the game?
2: You know what? It was amazing to see the celebrations. I only saw it online, but yeah, I was kind of jealous watching from afar. I think the whole meetup thing was like a word of mouth thing, so I didn't hear about it. I saw it online, but I think they may be doing like a celebration end of season party.
0: Yeah, because the last game, it was hard to know. Obviously, they were going to win from that. It's a pity there wasn't a proper game. But look, if there's a celebration, I know you'll be there.
2: Yeah, 100%. I think, like I said, they're doing an end of season party, so hopefully I'm there.
1: Tiny, what song, like one, which one of your songs best celebrates the victory of Arsenal?
2: I'm going to just go for Written in the Stars straight away, man. Written in the Stars was the Premier League anthem for years and years.
0: Absolutely.
2: I can't even remember how many years, but for me, whenever I think about that song, it just makes me think of people holding up cups, trophies, titles. It's like a winner's anthem, you know?
0: That's like, it's one of those tunes you need to listen to push through the last bit of a marathon or something.
2: Exactly, bro.
0: Tiny, tell us this. When, I suppose, you collaborate with other artists, because I saw a clip of you in the studio and I think you were just listening to a new beat come through and, you know, you're really feeling it out. What is kind of, what's the criteria for when you're looking at a new artist or like, how do you find them? Because I know you've always collaborated with people who are kind of emerging artists. Like where?
2: Yeah, keep cool. I consider myself a little bit of a tastemaker. Like I love music. I love most genres. Do you know what I mean? I don't discriminate when it comes to music. And I think for me, I'm always looking for you know, especially coming from like, you know, grime culture where it was very marginalized for so many years, you know, nobody ever thought that they would see stars out of that genre, out of that scene, even though I think, you know, deep down we all believe that it would happen. I think I'm always looking for the star quality. So it is very much about the song, but when I come across a star, I think I can feel it straight away. Do you get what I mean? And I also look for like the hunger, the determination, humility, because that goes a long way, man. Your ego gets crushed in music like almost every other day. Do you get what I mean? So you need to be able to be humble and know when, you know, things haven't necessarily gone your way, it's not the end of the world. So these are the qualities I look for.
0: Well, you haven't been too wrong yet in your collaborators. So
1: Tiny, is there
2: so far so good, man.
1: Speaking of collaboration, is there anyone that you have in collaboration with that's on the dream bucket list of collaborations?
2: I think someone I'm really excited about at the moment is Sky Newman. I really like Sky Newman. I think she's great, and she's a local girl. So where I grew up, she's from near there.
1: Okay.
2: And so I think you know, it's not often that we see artists emerge from that side of the water. So like, I think her trajectory, where she's going, she's brilliant. I'm super excited about her. And then Jazzy, like I love Jazzy, man. I think Jazzy's crazy. I think. Obviously, her new tune with Calvin Harris is sick. Yeah. But since the first couple with Belters Only, like, I really love her stuff and I'd love to lock in with her.
0: Well, look, we play both Sky and Jazzy's music, and hey, they're friends of the show, so you never know what we could do there. One question.
2: Yeah, make it happen, guys.
0: I'll make it happen. We'll see what we can do. We'll put in a call. Tiny, I was listening to your music on the way in today, and I was kind of listening to some of the lyrics, and I have to ask you. Obviously, I know you shouted out Southampton. But have you still ever been to Scunthorpe?
2: You know what, my bro? I still haven't been. I'm yet to go. Maybe on this next tour. That's a good idea. I should probably add that as a date.
0: That Scunthorpe Football Club Stadium. You could sell that out, man. Like
2: It's got my name written all over it.
0: Right? You, Sky Newman and Jazzy, live in Scunthorpe.
2: That's a great idea. That's right. A great idea. I love that.
1: Tiny, I've got a fire quick question round here for you. You ready?
2: Yeah, let's do it.
1: Right. We're going to start the timer.
0: Okay, here we go.
1: Tea or coffee?

0: Sí.
1: Tracksuit or tux?
0: Tux.
1: London Underground or chauffeur?
0: London. Oh, chauffeur.
1: What's a song that you secretly know all the words to and that surprises people?
0: Hit Me Baby One More Time.
2: Yes!
1: What's the last thing you Googled?
0: The last thing I Googled was pints in the field.
1: Okay, and last question. I know the timer's gone. What's the worst fashion trend you've personally participated in? And tiny, no shade, but we've seen it all, I think.
2: He's a fashionable guy.
0: Oh, my goodness. Okay, no, I've done pretty well, but velour tracksuits.
1: Oh,
0: back in the day, they were a thing.
1: Mikey said that on the way in.
2: Demi said to me,
0: velour tracksuits, man. I wish I never did it, man.
2: Demi said to me, I'm going to ask him about the worst fashion trend because he's so fashionable. And I turned to her and I said, I think he's going to say the velour tracksuits when everyone was getting around kind of what was it, early 2000s?
1: Yeah.
2: I don't remember.
0: Early 2000s, man. Yeah, that
1: one
0: was me.
1: I was one of them. Tiny, thank you so much for encouraging my brothers to wear leather jackets, skinny jeans, high top runners, and sunglasses going to church.
2: They sing in the mirror.
0: Church. That's blasphemy.
2: Look, Tiny Tempe, you're going to catch him. St. Dan's Park, June 6th. The Two Johnnies, Pints in a Field 4. The lineup looks incredible. A new friend of the show. Tiny, the next time you're in Dublin, I'd love if you could pop in and sure we could hang out a little bit more. But for now, thank you so much. And we're looking forward to June 6th.
0: You know what? I'd love that, guys. Thank you so much. Thank you so much.
1: Thanks, Tiny.
2: Thanks, Tiny.

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1: Awesome.
0: What a tune.
2: I made Tiny Tempa laugh.
0: You did, a few times. You know, it was so mad talking to him. He's been such a big inspiration for me for a long time. Like, do you remember I went on a holiday to France for 4 nights?
2: Yes.
0: That's because of his lyric, "I might take a flight out for the weekend and go can because I can."
2: That was not why you did it.
0: That was.
2: No, it wasn't. You did it because the missus made you go. Call a spade, and it just so happened.
0: Right,
2: it fell into line.
0: It was with my in-laws. But I swear we were in like a travel agent and the song came on. And also, just that was somewhere in the mix, okay? The other thing I'll say to you is, like, a testament to Tiny, Demi and I, whenever we do an interview like this, we always, unless like they have a new track out, we always are like, oh, which song will we play out of the interview? We could have played any of about 30 hits. I forgot how many big tunes Tiny has. And collaborating with people before they were huge. Like, that's Zara Larsson collaboration. She was like 19.
2: Yeah. I got a text from my brother in the middle of the interview being like, you're officially cool. You never told us that you were interviewing Tiny Tempa.
0: And he's not annoyed you aired them out.
2: No, I don't think that was before that came out.
0: Oh, brilliant. Okay, thank God. On the way, Stats Right.
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0: That is Adore You. Sun is shining. Demi hanging out in Cork. I'm in Dublin. Hey, we're going to be doing the show live in Cork on Wednesday. I'm going to head down after the show tomorrow. We're going to go on a date as well, hopefully.
1: No, we're not. If you see us in the Rollcaster, please come up.
0: Say hi, yeah.
1: Please.
0: We love getting a little visit from you guys. Hey, before we get into Stats Right, a little bit of a weird text, but I want to address it just to make sure everything's okay. Emma texted in and she said, can you stop with the whistling in the song, I think. Now, Fred, again, we don't have a version without the whistle, but she has a sleeping baby in the car that took 45 minutes of driving to get to sleep.
1: Should just drive again.
0: Or should we see if we could get a version without the whistle? So next time we play that song.
1: Grand. If you're listening at home and the dogs are going crazy, let us know, because the whistle might be a problem. No, you didn't.
0: I haven't done it in a couple of months. Enjoy that on the smart speakers.
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0: All right, it's time for Stats Right, and I know those dogs are howling. Would you like to go see Addison Rae? She's got that headline show at IMMA. It's going to be Wednesday, June 3rd. That's very close to right now, and what a venue. And did anyone else see that Coachella performance? She's on fire.
1: Iconic.
0: Okay, here's how we work this. Demi has three fun, unique, and interesting stats in front of her. Now, the key is here, out of the three stats, only one is right. The other two are made up. But, as always, I do not know which stat's right. I will have a little guess, but ultimately, I don't know like you guys. If you'd like to have an open guess on air to go to see Addison Rae, which is like a gig that's next week virtually, and it's going to be an unbelievable night in the capital, here's what you got to do. Text the word stats to 51552 and your name, and we'll get you on. But for now, we need to hear them first. Demi, I want to know this morning if you're going to go easy on the nation, or this afternoon, or you chose violence.
1: If you stop talking, I might tell you if you got a chance.
0: Yeah.
1: You don't. Stat number one. Steven Spielberg only got half of his usual salary for directing Schindler's List.
0: Why would that be?
1: Stat number two. Sorry. Uranus is the only planet named after a figure from Roman mythology. Taking its name from the ancient Roman god of the sky. And finally, stat number three.
0: Yeah.
1: Fox tossing is where a team of two would send a fox into the air using a piece of cloth and was a pastime in the 18th century.
0: That's wrong. Fox tossing. It's terrible. Probably still doing it in Cork. Okay, here's where I'm at right now. The first stat, Spielberg, he had to take a pay cut for Schindler's List. Like, I just don't know how you would have stumbled upon that info. If it's true, like, I mean, fair enough. Then Uranus, you knew what you were doing there.
1: Excuse me?
0: By including Uranus, you knew that you were going to throw me. So I have no idea what the stat's about because of the juvenile kind of illusion that you're also talking about someone's rear. And then the third, the fox tossing. Ooh, just got a feeling. It could be sunburn now as well. No, I'm changing the game. Fox tossing is the stat I think is right. I think in the 18th century, they were getting around tossing foxes. But that's just me having a little think out loud. If you want an open guess,

0: 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Text your name and the word stats to 51552. 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We'll call you back at random in a few minutes. Open the guess correctly. You are going to see Addison Rae next week.
1: Yep.
0: Demi's not giving us much today. And also, sorry, I didn't say this. Three virtually impossible stats. I mean, it's sunny out. Would you not have like kind of just made sure these tickets were gone? Because the gig's next week as well.
1: Yep.
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0: Harry Styles' American Girls. That new tour has kicked off. A couple of teething issues at the start, but they're working them out. A little bit of a staging problem with the height and size, but as Lottie told us the other day, they are sorting it. They're assuring you.
1: Thanks, Harry.
0: Is he listening?
1: He always listens to me.
0: Hi.
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0: All right, how would you like to go and see one of the biggest stars to ever come off the TikTok app? And oh yeah, she can dance. Addison Rae, she's going to be playing Emma next Wednesday, the 3rd of June. Put it in your diary. You could be going if you get past Big Mama. Demi has three fun, unique and interesting stats in front of her right now. Look, I'm just going to say it as it is. Today is tough. The stats are difficult. Now, how this works is Demi has three fun, unique and interesting stats. Only one is right. The other two are made up. I never know which one is right. I have guessed the last one is the correct one today, but it's a stab in the dark. It's not a certain today for me at all.
1: I also want to throw out there that in the last 3 weeks of doing this on the show, Mikey, that's 15 altogether. Mikey has only gotten two stats right.
0: That's not true.
1: That is the statistics.
0: Let's go back and do...
1: That's the gag back. Is that it's the statistics of the game that's based on statistics.
0: Would you stand behind that? So tomorrow, if I got audio cut, let's say, because I'll be upstairs, if I was to go back and listen to all those shows, do you genuinely think I've only won twice?
1: Two or three times, max.
0: It's going up a little bit. It's like the stock market.
1: I'd put my hands down.
0: Give it an hour, it'll be six.
1: 10 toes down on Beyonce's internet.
0: Here we go. Demi, right now, we're going to make a call. All someone has to do is answer within 10 rings. They get a full reminder of the stats. If you're correct, you're going to see Addison. Let's make that call. All right, come on. Give us a nice, easy phone. Look at that. Perfect.
1: Number one. Two.
0: Two.
3: Hello?
0: Hi, Lara. This is Demi and Mikey from 2FM. How are you?
3: I'm good. How are you?
0: We're very good. What are you up to today? Are you in the sunshine?
3: Yeah, we're currently in the car traveling through Donegal. Camping the whole weekend away.
0: Wow.
1: Nice, that's my dream, Lara.
0: Tell us this, Lara. What kind of stuff did you eat while you were camping? Did you cook a few sausages or do you go Sambos or crisps?
3: Last night we had meatballs on the gas cooker out in the watching the sunrise. It was stunning.
0: Do you know what?
1: Lara, who are you gone with?
3: Who am I with?
1: Yeah.
3: My friend Eleanor, I'll put you on speaker.
0: Yeah, make sure the audio doesn't go bad, but we want to get everyone involved in the convo. So would you be going to Addison Rae together then next Wednesday? Hi, Eleanor.
1: Hi, Eleanor.
3: That's exactly who we'd be going with, yeah.
0: All right, big deal for the girls. Just had the big weekend in Donegal, hoping to continue the fun at Addison Rae. All right, okay. I like this. Let's get a reminder and see what we can do. Good luck.
1: Stat number one. Steven Spielberg got only half his usual salary for directing Schindler's List. Stat number two, Uranus. It's the only planet named after the figure from Roman mythology, taking its name from an ancient Roman god of the sky. And finally, fox tossing is where a team of two would send a fox into the air using a piece of cloth and was a pastime in the 18th century.
0: It's not right. Okay. Lara and Eleanor, they are your three stats, but which one do you think is right to go and see Addison Rae?
3: Stat number three is right.
0: Sounds so confident.
1: Awesome. Lara, that's you though.
3: Hell
1: what's Eleanor saying?
3: Yeah. I'm saying the same thing. It's a bit mad, but I feel like that has to be the true one. I know the second one is Jupiter.
0: These girls have been camping. Their ancestors probably did fox tossing. If they're out there in

0: this could be something that's, you know, in their blood.
1: I wouldn't be laughing yet, ladies.
0: Whoa.
2: Oh, sorry. Hold on.
1: You guys have gone with stat number three, fox tossing. Is where a team of two would send a fox into the air using a piece of cloth and was a pastime in the 18th century. The two of you are camping right now in Donegal and you're hoping to go see Addison Rae in Emma next Wednesday. Hope you have it booked off and return to Dublin safe and well. I can now tell you that you got it right.
0: Oh! Let's go, ladies! Lara and Eleanor.
1: Sorry, I had to be serious. I honestly, I wish I was witchy in Donegal. It sounds like great crap.
0: Demi actually just looks like she's really jealous, like a FOMO kind of situation.
2: Guys,
0: going on
2: you'll
0: here.
2: You'll get the invite next time. You'll get the invite next
1: will
2: time.
1: Will we have weather like this next time? That's the question.
0: We need to
1: That's
0: keep our true. Fingers crossed.
2: True, Demi.
0: Okay, girls, continue the fun. Enjoy the gig. Let us know how you get on. It's next Wednesday at Emma.
2: Grave Mila.
0: Have a good one.
1: Slán go fóill.
0: They were fun, weren't they?
1: Ah, bless them. They were lovely. I'm so jelly. Anyone else going camping, let me know. 51552. I want to come with you.
0: That doesn't sound like it's
1: it. I'll take the week off. Oops.
0: You just invited people camping with you. Enjoy that. I wouldn't do that, ever.

0: It is the weekend, dancing in the flames. Here on The Sound of the Nation, thank you so much. Earlier on, Tiny Tempa coming on now for the chats. In the next 10 minutes, Courtesy, who is on the 2FM Rising list, he is going to drop in, chat about the new project, and also just catch up with us. We haven't seen him. Have we not seen Courtesy in person in almost a year?
1: Oh my God, was it Forbidden Fruit? I think last year.
0: I guess it was in the road.

0: podcaster. We interviewed him on the Sunday.
1: Yeah, that's mad. Think a year ago. That's
0: right.
1: Crazy.
0: Basically a year, week on week, we are going to be catching up with Courtesy. That is too long. Also, Demi, when we interviewed Tiny Tempa, there was
1: a bit... Don't you dare to us. Don't you dare.
0: Okay, I just want to say it's not bad at all. There was a bit in the interview, okay? And I think it's a good question to ask a celeb. Because honest to God, you're better off just asking them outright.
1: Mm-hmm.
0: Will I just play the bit?
1: You're going to anyway.
0: We cut it out of the original interview, but I think it's just a beautiful question and I want to include it in the broadcast.
1: Go on.
0: Okay, here we go. Demi, take it away. What a question for Tiny.
1: Tiny, I want to ask you, you're obviously a great lad and you're really sound and stuff, but I have to ask, that made me cringe when I said it out loud, but the reason I'm asking is there anything that makes you miss home? Like, is there something that you bring with you when you're touring?
0: Yeah, that was a good save.
1: Like,
0: I wanted to know if he actually thought himself if he was sound. That is a good question.
1: He doesn't have an absolute notion of what sound is. And the big door, I cringe. I don't get embarrassed. And I got so embarrassed because you looked at me and raised that perfectly manicured eyebrow.
0: I did get my eyebrows cut at the weekend. Demi, I want to let you know the afternoon community here on 2FM and me, yeah?
1: Yeah.
0: I love that question so much. Every single person that comes in, I will ask them if you won't.
1: Yeah, you embarrass yourself.
0: In the next 10 minutes, we are going to have the exclusive on if Courtesy is sound.
1: Here.
0: As well as that, your chance at €5,000. 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
4: It's 1 o'clock. I'm Jan O'Connell. Gardaí investigating the disappearance and murder of missing boy Kyran Dernan have arrested a woman in her 50s. A search is also being carried out at a home in Drogheda. Our crime correspondent, Paul Reynolds.
5: Kyran Dernan was first reported missing to Gardaí in Drogheda in August of 2024. The Gardaí were first told he had not been seen for a few days. However, it subsequently emerged that by that time, the child had been missing for almost 2 years. This morning, a woman in her 50s was arrested on suspicion of the murder of Kyran Dernan. She's the third person to be arrested in connection with the child's murder, following the arrest of a woman in her 30s 2 years ago and the arrest of a 36-year-old man, Anthony Maguire, who was later found dead in what Gardaí described as a personal tragedy. The woman in custody today is being detained at a Garda station in Louth and can be questioned for up to 24 hours. A search is also being carried out today at a house in Drogheda.
4: A teenage girl has died off Burrow Beach in Dublin. Gardaí say the girl's body was recovered from the water yesterday evening following a search near Sutton. Her body has been removed from the scene. Local councillor Cathal Haughey says there's a huge sense of sadness in the area.
6: Well, the people of Howth and Sutton are very saddened to hear of the passing of this young girl's life. We've been enjoying the good weather all over the country, and it's a reminder of how quickly things can turn when you're in the water. And this young girl had her whole life ahead of her, and it's been taken, and the whole community is very saddened and shocked.
4: The International Monetary Fund has warned that Ireland is more exposed than other countries to the impact of artificial intelligence on the jobs market. In its latest assessment of the Irish economy, the IMF has also highlighted concerns around housing shortages and government overspending.
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4: Highest temperatures of 23 to 28 degrees.
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7: Lionel Messi has suffered a pre-World Cup injury scare. He was forced off with an unspecified issue during Inter Miami's MLS clash with Philadelphia Union last night. The 2022 World Cup winning captain was clutching the back of his left leg as he left the pitch. Argentina open their World Cup campaign against Algeria on June the 16th. Two tasty games in the League of Ireland Men's Premier Division tonight. Bohemians host Shamrock Rovers at Dalymount Park from 8 o'clock. Derry host Shelburne. And in the First Division, there's a Munster derby too as Treaty United face Cork City. Iga Świątek has progressed in the women's singles on day two of the French Open in Paris. She won in straight sets against Australian Emerson Jones. While in racing news, Aidan O'Brien has pulled the pre-race favourite Benvenuto Chiellini from the French derby. A total of 22 made the cut of today's forfeit stage. O'Brien leaving in as D-Stakes winner Constitution River along with seven other potentials. Donnacha O'Brien may also be represented as a boy named Susie has made the cut. I'm Siobhan Madigan, that's RTE Sport here on 2FM.
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9: Laddie, what's going on? One sec, your mic's not working. Oh, there it is.
10: Is it working now?
9: Yeah, what did you do to it? You just came in to do the entertainment and then I looked over and Lottie was just holding the mic like it's detached.
10: Like I'm Nicky Byrne from Westlife.
9: Yeah, you were doing the kind of Michael Jackson.
10: Thank you for outing me for breaking
11: the
10: studio.
11: Really bad at doing that.
10: I really appreciate
9: like the
10: that.
9: The Freddie Mercury.
10: I'll get you for that.
11: Oh. Please do, because he does it to me all the time, Lottie.
10: Oh, does
9: Sorry.
10: He?
9: Yeah. I do. I just did it there, actually, because we played a bit from our Tiny Temp interview. And Lottie asked Tiny Tempa if he was sound.
11: Lottie, I'm Demi.
10: That's Demi, I'm Lottie.
9: Oh, sorry, Lottie, sorry. I'm getting
10: Someone's
9: mixed up.
10: Just, to your head,
11: just stop talking, Mikey.
9: You came
11: Lottie.
9: In, you broke the mic, and I don't know where you are.
10: Okay, listen, lads, it's all good news.
9: Yep.
10: Okay, it's all good news this Monday afternoon. Love Island's Georgia Steele is engaged.
9: Oh, lovely.
10: So, well, it is nice because usually we're talking about breakups when it comes to Love Island. Yeah.

0: Yeah.
1: Her fella is this Ipswich Town footballer, Harry Clark. Got down on one knee over the weekend at a beach on Sunset. They recorded the whole thing. Of course they did. And they've put it up online.
0: That was shit. That was shit.
1: Anyway.
2: Is it a nice engagement?
1: No, it is. It's lovely. It's lovely.
2: Not like too tacky or anything all good there?
1: No, it's lovely. I don't think it's tacky at all to share those moments with everyone in the world.
0: What?
1: Girls Aloud star Nicola Roberts has welcomed her baby.
3: Aww.
1: And this, no, I'm not going to say something mean.
0: I thought you were going to say she pulls.
1: No, I'm not saying anything mean when it comes to babies.
2: No, you can't anymore.
1: So she announced this on Christmas Day. She announced that she was pregnant. So she's welcomed the baby. It's her first one. She says it's heaven on earth and they can hardly believe it's theirs. So we've got engagements, babies. 21 degrees outside, lads. It's all good.
2: Lottie, this is a positive afternoon for us. Thank you.
1: It is.
0: Did you drop the mic?
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2: Good afternoon. Welcome. It is your afternoon on 2FM. Demi and I with you. Demi's in Cork and I'm in Dublin.
0: How many coffees are you after?
2: I think today not as many as usual. I think three
0: Americanos.
2: You're
0: very jittery.
2: Yeah, I'm just very excited because, see, off air there during the news, I was catching up and we just said on air, we accidentally haven't seen this dude in almost a year, which is almost criminal. Courtesy is in the studio right now.
6: What's going on, baby
2: How
6: boy?
2: Are you doing, bro? Get some headphones on and get cozy.
6: Get the headphones on. I'm a grown man.
2: There you go.
6: Stuff.
2: There you go. Look at you.
6: Me.
2: So, the last time we saw you, you did not have 2FM Rising beside your name.
6: I didn't have it in my title.
2: How does it feel?
6: I didn't even think it was possible for a guy like me to be on the Rising list. It feels great. I feel stronger than everybody.
2: Amazing.
6: I feel taller than everybody. Taller than I've ever felt.
0: Love it.
6: It's
2: and
6: different.
2: First of all, also thank you because Get a Life, which is not me telling you something. That's the name of the last project.
6: Because Get a Life.
2: Yeah, Get a Life, man. We were we did the show one day and we walked upstairs and you had left two vinyls for Demi and I. So thank you
6: so much.
2: And I got to give them a spin over the weekend.
6: Demi is
2: beautiful.
6: Thanks for listening.
2: How's it been since it came out?
6: Really, really good. I think the most satisfied I've ever been with any music that's ever came from me. It's been able to let me kind of chill and live that life right now and just like be satisfied with the music I made and not be trying to like chase it again.
2: Sure.
6: Yeah. Like I really landed somewhere and like
2: are you saying that in production wise, do you think? Like, because this feels so
6: it's very solid.
2: Like it's so clean.
6: That's how I want it to be and I don't want to rush anything anymore. I want it to be so solid and so I wanted to write itself, you get me? And I'm just going out and living life and I'm waiting for the next thing to happen. It really changed my mindset and like how music is made. And not to rush it and to listen to yourself and to just do exactly what you want to do intuitively.
2: You can hear that there was no corners cut. Like, you know, and
6: couldn't. And like so many conversations, so many late nights, me and Owen up, like, it's great.
2: Was it just you and Owen mainly working on it? Because I know he produced this, but was it kind of really just the two of you and then collaborators?
6: A couple of names. Alex Goff did a good bit. He played drums on Sunny and he did some background vocals on Talk of the Town. And he was just there a lot of the time. He could give insight. He did stuff on Bones. Nisha May did the violin on Sunny. Emily Beattie on the tracks. There was a lot of names that came in and made us whole. You know what I mean? Because we are just two silly little guys. We do need some help.
0: Do you know when you're, Courtesy, when you're writing these songs, right?
6: Hey, sorry.
0: I'm digitally here. Your music feels so personal. Right. Mm-hmm. And we've kind of interviewed a lot of, you can see me now. We've interviewed a lot of people, a lot of songwriters. And I've always found it fascinating how people interpret like their journals or like their diary entries and make them into songs. Are all of your songs like your way of keeping like a digital record of like every moment that you've ever had, like a journal? Nearly?
6: Yeah, I think so. I think like it's not as important that it's like a record that I can go back and listen, but it's definitely important that it just comes out of me. And like gets off my brain and into a piece of paper or into a piece of music, and then like it kind of just goes outwards because I want people to connect with it and know they're not alone. You get me, gang?
2: Yes, of course. It's like we all togetherness.
6: It's a togetherness. Like talk as if we don't all feel sad.
0: Exactly.
6: Feel lonely or happy or like. I really want to report on exactly what happened today when I rap. You know what I mean?
2: Yeah. Tell a story.
6: Exactly.
2: And tell us this. I suppose. for people

0: People listening, and we've been playing your stuff a lot because you're on the rising list now. People want to know, where can they see Courtesy in the Country live this year?
1: Forbidden Fruit Festival.
0: Yes.
1: 1 week from now. Radio cuff.
0: I like it.
1: What are we doing? Beyond the Pale?
0: Yeah.
1: I'm sure there'll be a couple of shows, headline shows, coming from me around the country, we hope, some point this year. What are we doing?
0: Once the sun is shining, pop-ups tend to happen
1: We're doing a lot of stuff. I'm doing a show in Wicklow on the 20th of June. So everybody keep an eye on that. I've never been in Wicklow doing shows, rap music.
0: Wicklow's beautiful.
1: Capacity. Wicklow's...
0: Dermot Kennedy might show you
1: Wicklow
0: around.
1: Really quick.
0: Another rising alumni.
1: Yeah, what is my guy?
0: Well, we were talking off air there about what tune we want to play from you. Before we do, again, rising artist, what can we expect? And I know I don't want to give you album anxiety after literally just getting this one off your back. But is there some, like, are you in a mode now where you want to hop straight back into doing another album, or are you just letting this breathe?
1: I'm making music. I don't want to go tunnel vision on anything right now.
0: Okay.
1: I kind of just want to make, like, some super loose music and just see what happens. But what I'm leaning towards, and the word I keep saying, making a lot of music with Slow Joe, shout out to Slow Joe, that's my guy. And the word I keep saying to him is just absence and minimalism. I'm trying to, like, I feel like the next project I make is going to go from first song, like, super minimal, and then the whole project is going to go in a scoping way, like, the
0: last layer it up.
1: Huge, and, like, it feels kind of on the nose, but that's something I kind of want to explore, even if it's just a project, four songs or something.
0: Yeah,
1: I want to just get a scale in minimalism to absence to presence, if we were to take that and put it into music.
0: Little four-track journey.
2: Is there any dream collaborations there, like, I already have my eye on, and I'm hoping that our stars would just align?
1: We want James Blake to help me out here with a song.
0: On a vocal?
1: That's what we want.
2: That'd be unreal.
0: Well, like, look, that's not out of the realm of possibility.
1: I'm on the rising list.
0: Yeah, come on, James Blake. Yeah, this guy's on the rising list. Well, look, we had a little chat off there. We couldn't really figure out what to play because we love so much your tracks. But I think let's play Sunny. Courtesy, thank you so much. Have a great summer. You're always welcome in this room and with Demi and I. Congratulations.
1: I love you guys. Thank
0: we
1: you.
0: Love
2: you.
0: You
2: we
0: are
2: love
0: my
2: you
0: best
2: too.
1: Friends.
0: Best friends for life. Come on, let's get a little studio clap for our boy Courtesy. We love you,
1: for
0: brother.
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3: 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I want it.

0: elders left us. 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For-
1: Showcasing the future of Irish music. I want-

Scared of the sheep, I'm even scared of police. 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Have a nephew, he's here on me knee. And I haven't a clue what to teach him. Cause down could be up in a year. You're a pup, never took it in fear. Through the mud and the thunder, I won like a sunny gift that his uncle is here. 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

0: Espresso here on 2FM. Demi just randomly tried to compromise my whole career. Sometimes to annoy me, she'll just scream into her mic in Cork without me knowing, and I'll have to pull my headphones off.
1: Will I tell you why I did that
0: here? Yeah.
1: So, can I get the sound music?
0: Yeah, I was editing some.
1: All weekend, I usually send Mikey memes, videos on TikTok, whatever the case may be. And not once, hold on.
0: Sorry.
1: Not once did I get a response. I was like, oh my God, we need to do this when you're down in Cork. No response.
0: Sorry.
1: What is your justification for that?
0: Okay, do you want to ring me? Ring my phone and see what happens. And then it'll explain a lot. Just try ring me.
1: I'm
0: my normal number.
1: You.
0: Don't tell anyone my number though.
1: It's always, I'm joking.
0: Don't do that. Okay. This. That's why.
1: Mikey.
0: That's only a 15 euro phone. That's all I've had all weekend.
1: Is that a Nokia Blocker?
0: Yeah. Look, and apparently when I answer, I sound like I'm underwater. Look, just put your phone to your ear. Hi, Demi.
1: Why would I put it to my ear?
0: Ah, just forget about it. We'll end up breaking the whole station. I have had no phone for the last... Since Friday. Since I saw you on Friday. Now, I'm not going to lie, right? I'm not saying this as a sob story. I just need to let the nation know, Demi, probably a couple of my family members, that's why I haven't been back to you. Also, do you want to know a couple of jarring things that happen when a man loses a smartphone?
1: I feel like this is no longer Big Mama's Monday Mare. This is Mikey's Monday Mare.
0: Never realized, right, how much stuff is on your phone that I haven't had access to my bank. So every time I've like purchased something, bear in mind, I'm not balling. Like, you know what I mean? I'm not heading out, you know, buying mink coats.
1: Yeah.
0: But every time I've even bought like a coffee or whatever all weekend, it's just hope and pray it goes through because I can't get into my bank. I can't see it. This Nokia has 10 buttons on it. Can't even get 3G on this, I don't think.
1: How are you texting people?
0: Oh, I haven't really been texting anyone, to be honest. And my father-in-law texted me last night and I tried to open it. It won't load because this doesn't do an emoji. He obviously sent me an emoji. It could be the middle finger or it could be a heart. I won't know until I see him in person. I'm just going to have to hope it's all good.
1: I mean, you're one to take... I have so many questions because you're a social media and phone fanatic.
0: Okay, but here's the flip side. I went out with the lads then over the weekend and herself. There's a lot of smugness walking around and all you have to care about is if someone really needed me all weekend, they could just get me. They could ring my mobile phone number. And if they didn't have it, they're probably not important enough to need to get to me. So this is, I think, has been very freeing to the point where, okay, it is a mare and it is a problem that you can't get into a lot of your stuff. But something a little bit freeing about the Nokia 51552. Have you done it? Have you gone back to the old school?
1: I just, you're one to take pictures for your Instagram.
0: This
1: what have you been doing?
0: Well, see, I went for lunch on Sunday.
1: Yeah.
0: And I ordered a nice bit of fish.
1: Beautiful looking.
0: Yeah, but no one even saw it. I couldn't take a photo of
1: it. So did you?
0: See, this is the problem. And Jonathan said the same. And producer Jonathan. And I had to describe the dish to him. And
1: that's
0: he said, I would prefer to see a photo.
1: Yeah.
0: Do you know what I mean? The other thing as well, which is very worrying about not having a phone, is... I'm just going to say a quick upside to this. I bought this thing on Friday for 20 euro. I think 20 euro, but I also had to buy something else. So, the flashlight has come on. But I haven't charged it yet. And I played Snake for 3 hours on Drury Street on Saturday. And this thing is still in charge.
1: I feel like you're just trying to gaslight yourself and thinking you're about to do something crazy. You're a pioneer or something.
0: I am very happy I'm getting a smartphone back hopefully today. But 51552, have you ever been tempted to revert even to a weekend to the Nokia or a really simple phone that like this one doesn't have access to the internet, emails, even a camera it doesn't have? And if you've ever thought about it, now, only if someone gets in touch and promises to use this phone for the bank holiday weekend, I'll give it some. I want them to experience what it's like to step back 15 years in time. You can't even get Tinder on this, Demi. You wouldn't last an afternoon.
1: I don't need Tinder. I'm in a happy relationship.
0: Sorry, that's right. Apologies.
1: Sorry.
0: I do. Okay, let us know right now. Would you do it? If you want this phone and you can prove your case for the banker, I'll give it to you. And are you experiencing a mare in your own life? Air them out. 51552 to get through. Here on 2.
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7: 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Happiness is treason, fiction is fact, and the storm's always on the horizon.

0: Alex Warren, A Fine Place to Die, friend of the show here on 2FM. Demi?
1: I have a little bit of a mare.
0: What's your Monday mare, actually, Mama?
1: But
0: sorry, that sounded wrong.
1: It did. I'm just going to push forward. Yeah. I don't want anyone to think that I'm being ungrateful, because I'm not. I'm really am not. I'm really blessed.
0: We're all friends. It's okay.
1: But I'm just, I'm stressed.
0: What's going on?
1: They call me Big Mama for a reason, right? To put that there. I'm 5'10", right?
0: Looking
1: good. In this heat.
0: Yeah.
1: It ain't a vibe.
0: What goes on now that you're worried about?
1: I'm sweating in crevices, tegrises.
0: Crevices is good, yeah.
1: Thank you. That I've never experienced before. My elbow, you know where you're like forearm and your bicep meet? I'm sweating in that little pocket.
0: Your demi crevices.
1: I'm my demi crevices.
0: Okay, that's tough now.
1: So I'm putting it out there. Anyone who's listening, whether you're at home in the sun, I think my mom's listening. She's going to like, here she go again. Text us right now, 51552 or 0871879200 for a WhatsApp voice note. What can I use to stop the sweat patches?
0: Can I give you a little tip, weirdly enough?
1: Yeah.
0: And it's only because I only saw it quite recently. My mother-in-law was doing a bit of gardening, okay?
1: Mm.
0: And she had a contraption on her head that I believe was probably manufactured, I suppose, by our friends in China. But this thing had a solar panel, okay, on her head. And then a fan. And the fan was like pretty big. Now, you wouldn't be rocking this inside because the solar wouldn't work and it would be hitting the walls. But she says that this thing gives her a lovely cooling kind of, like a body cooler. It's like if a computer was a human and had a fan.
1: Mikey,
0: if you need a link, I'll get it to send it to you.
1: I already have too much things going on in my head. I have a hairband in a wig. I don't think I need a hat on top of that.
0: Actually, I don't know with the wig if this is allowed. Because that could actually fly off.
1: I just want to know, like, what can I do? Like, deodorant ain't cutting it. Do I need to get, like, baking powder and just pat it into my armpits?
0: Careful with that now, because you don't want to have a stingy demi crevice. Someone texted in there and said, use online banking.
1: Now, for my sweating? I don't think that would help.
0: No, that will not help, trust me. Because I'm using my Nokia at the moment. See, a lot of people don't realize something about me is I'm an absolute plonker, okay? And I'm one of the people that store all their online banking details on their notes app on their phone. So when the phone breaks, I'm just teetotal. I'm done. You know what I mean? Never again, mind you. I'm kind of putting this out on people's radar going, store your info safely, but have a backup. Because, oh my God, I've lost it all.
1: Just go into your local branch.
0: What branch? A tree branch? It was a Sunday yesterday.
1: No, for your bank.
0: Oh yeah, I could have. No, over the weekend that would have been difficult.
1: Oh.
0: Look, I'm getting by with a little help from my friends. That's the Monday mare. Hopefully next Monday all the phones are back to normal. Let me know, by the way, does someone want this Nokia phone? You have to use it for the bank holiday though, and you'll come on air and let us know if it was freeing or not. If you want it, let us know. 51552 Drake now. Hold on, we're coming home on 2FM.

0: That is Kneecap from their latest album, Fenian. That is Irish Goodbye here on 2FM. D.
1: Yes.
0: Someone texted in here. I'd say a lot of people are like this today. My mare, my Monday mare, is I'm burned to a crisp yesterday, working out in the sun today as well. Not a great help. That's Mouse and the lads. I knew those boys would get a lick of that sun. Mouse and the lads, they're always chopping it up in Enniscorthy.
1: My Dylan, Dylan was my boyfriend. He was down during the weekend and I have bought 3 sun creams. One for the little bag for when we go for our picnics, one for the car, and one in my house. For him.
0: Just for him. What factor does he wear? Like 200?
1: You know you can buy factor 100, and I'm honestly this close to buying it.
0: Where can you get that?
1: You can buy it online, but I only have factor 50. It's the kids one. Apparently it's the best. Are you playing with your Nokia Blockia?
0: No, it's ringing and I can't turn it off. Sorry guys. Still have a Nokia phone at the moment. This will all change very soon. Hey, Demi, just I want to close out your Monday mares. I'm not sure if this is to help with sweating. Now, Niamh, if it isn't, that's not very nice, but someone has texted in that you should get Botox.
1: Oh no, the Botox works. You can get it done in your armpits. One of the girls I know has it, but I wanted an immediate solution for now, not in 6 weeks when I book my consultation.
0: But would that give you as well a lovely looking armpit? Does it do the same thing as it would to the face as well?
1: ChatGPT.
0: We'll look into it. Yeah. Hey, on the way, there's huge gigs, as we know, this summer. The calendar is looking very healthy. But one of those, of course, is Zach Bryan. And we want to tell you all the details on how you could be at those gigs this summer next on 2FM.
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0: Dua Lipa's levitating. I don't blame her with that weather.
1: I need you all night. Come on, dance with me. I'm levitating.
0: I say a lot of the gang are working from home this week. Oh, I think I'll work from home.
2: Imagine we had that option.
0: Oh, listen. If you can, do. Enjoy.
3: 2FM, getting you into the biggest gigs.
2: That is correct. Zach Bryan is back in Ireland this summer, and it's less than a month now to his massive outdoor gigs. He's playing Cork's Parky Queeve on Saturday the 20th and Sunday the 21st of June.
0: Come on, you langers. Cork. Cork.
2: Just do the rest.
0: We're going there tomorrow as well. We're going there tomorrow. Also, guys, he's going to go up north to Belfast, Boucher Road, 23rd and then the 24th of June. So, as we know, Zach was here. He did the Phoenix Park. What was that, last year? He loves here. He loves Ireland.
2: I love him.
0: A lot of people do. I mean, well, it was crazy. 160,000 people went last time.
2: Yeah.
0: Absolutely nuts. But look, if you've never seen him live, you're missing out. It's an incredible show. And as far as we know, there's still some tickets left for the Sunday gig. That's in Cork, the Parky Queeve date. So jump on that now as quick as you can, because you won't regret it. And these won't be around forever. These tickets don't stay around forever. And the sunnier it gets, the closer it gets, people go, oh, rubbish, I need to get my Zach Bryan ticket. And before you know it, you're waiting there, clicking refresh, going, why didn't I buy it?
2: And you don't want that to happen. So if you don't want it to be something that you'll regret, text the word Zach and your name to 51552 or WhatsApp us at 0871879200 as soon as you hear us play.
0: Any Zach Bryan. 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C2FM.ie for all the details. Sorry, Demi, that just reminded me of how excited I am to go to Cork with you tomorrow. Oh, it's going to be so nice.
2: It's like I'm at home. It's like you're calling over to see me. That's literally all it is.
0: Can I just say something? I am so excited to do an activity with you that you've agreed to do with me. Because we always, when we meet up, we just go for a bit of dinner and we go for a walk and that's that. Tomorrow evening, Demi and I want it to loop again. Here we go. We're going pasta making together. We're doing a pasta making course together.
2: Yes, we
0: are.
2: That's
0: lovely.
2: I'm super excited to make pasta and hang out with producer Jonathan, Doc RBCO, and you. Don't make this a thing.
0: No. They're not booked on that. They're going to be hanging out probably somewhere else. It's just me and you. And an Italian person, maybe.
2: Don't say it like that.
0: You're making it weird
2: it's
0: now.
2: Just me and you.
0: Nah, I did not say it like that at all. Demi, we're blessed that we're in a job where it's okay. We can go.
2: You.
0: Yeah, I'm getting out of this. On a train.

0: Preston here on 2FM. It's now time to let you guys know how you could be in the money on this sunny afternoon. What do
1: yes,
0: we got?
1: Yes, that is the game Double or Bluffing. It's quite simple. Mikey and I both have 10 true or false questions, starting at 10 euro for question one. Each one that you get correct will double your money. So 10 becomes 20, then 40, then 80, and makes its way up to that jackpot prize.
0: It's big.
1: 5,000, you're a boss. Mikey, tell them what might happen.
0: You got to be so careful, guys. Playing this game, if you just get one wrong, you're out of the game. You lose everything you've built. But at any point, you can stick with the money that you have so willfully and maybe sometimes very toughly got to. These questions, sometimes they're tough. So guys, what I'm trying to insinuate is, don't be a hero and try go to 5 grand. There's some great amounts in there you can leave at any time. 51552, Double or Bluffing is on the way right now. Kenya Gray, Strangers, here on 2FM.

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0: RTE

0: It's 2 o'clock. I'm Jan O'Connell. Garthy investigating the disappearance and murder of missing boy Kyron Dernan have arrested a woman in her 50s. A search is also being carried out at a home in Drogheda. Our crime correspondent Paul Reynolds.
1: Kyron Dernan was first reported missing to Garthy in Drogheda in August of 2024. The Garthy were first told he had not been seen for a few days. However, it subsequently emerged that by that time, the child had been missing for almost 2 years. This morning, a woman in her 50s was arrested on suspicion of the murder of Kyron Dernan. She's the third person to be arrested in connection with the child's murder, following the arrest of a woman in her 30s 2 years ago and the arrest of a 36-year-old man, Anthony Maguire, who was later found dead in what Garthy described as a personal tragedy. The woman in custody today is being detained at a Garda station in Louth and can be questioned for up to 24 hours. A search is also being carried out today at a house in Drogheda.
0: The US President Donald Trump has said an agreement to end the war with Iran will either be a great deal or there will be no deal at all. Iranian officials have played down hopes of an imminent breakthrough, despite earlier comments from the US Secretary of State saying a deal was possible today. Ireland could see its record temperature for a single day in May broken this week. Met Éireann says the current record stands at 28.4 degrees, which was recorded on the 31st of May 1997 at Ardfert in County Kerry. Met Éireann forecaster Gerry Murphy.
2: That may be broken today, but it's more likely to be broken tomorrow because tomorrow will be even warmer, especially over the southern half of the country once again. Really the southern half of the country getting the highest temperatures tomorrow, possibly 28, 29 tomorrow. So records are most likely to be broken tomorrow, even though they could be broken today.
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0: Warm and dry this afternoon with long spells of sunshine and top temperatures of 23 to 28 degrees.
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5: In Gaelic Games, the draw has been made for round three of the Tailteann Cup, and pre-competition favourites Down must take to the road again, having lost in Offaly at the weekend. They will return to the Midlands to take on Longford, who recorded a fine win over Clare. Elsewhere, Leitrim, they lost to Clare. Elsewhere, Leitrim will host Wexford. Aughrim will host Wicklow against Tipperary, with a final pairing London at home to Sligo. The draw for the preliminary quarterfinal was also made, with New York travelling to Brewster Park to take on Fermanagh. Games will be played on the weekend of June 6th and 7th. Lionel Messi has suffered a pre-World Cup injury scare. He was forced off with an unspecified issue during Inter Miami's MLS clash with Philadelphia Union last night. The 2022 World Cup winning captain was clutching the back of his left leg as he left the pitch. Argentina's opening game at the World Cup is against Algeria on June the 16th. European champion Spain will travel to next month's World Cup with plenty of Barcelona swagger, but no one from Real Madrid. Manager Luis de la Fuente confirmed his 26-man squad today, built around eight players from the Catalan club. It'll be the first time since 1950 that Spain will head to a World Cup event without a Real Madrid player in their squad. Two tasty games in the League of Ireland Premier Division this evening. Bowes host Shamrock Rovers at Dalymount Park from 8 o'clock. It's Derry at home to Shelburne. At Celtic Park in the First Division, a Munster derby awaits as Treaty United face Cork City. Four-time champion Iga Świątek has progressed to round two of the women's singles on day two of the French Open at Roland Garros. She won in straight sets against Australia's Emerson Jones. And Aidan O'Brien has polled the pre-race favourite Benvenuto Chiellini from this week's French Derby Field. I'm Siobhan Madigan, that's RTE Sport here on 2FM.
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9: Lottie Ryan, how are you doing?
10: I am fabulous. How are you?
9: Good. Before the story.
10: Okay.
9: And I know Demi's going to want to know as well. Is there any updates on Lee Andrews?
10: Oh my God,
9: I didn't sleep all weekend.
10: I'm boycotting Lee.

0: Andrew.
1: No!
2: Oh, can I tell you what I heard through the grapevine?
1: Yes, please.
0: This has nothing to do with me.
2: Allegedly.
0: This has nothing to do with me.
1: Right, here we go.
2: Allegedly, he's been arrested. That's actually what's after happening.
1: I read that upstairs. Now, I'm looking at the updates, and we will, you know what I mean, at some stage, might do an official update from Lottie in due course.
0: That is not...
1: I'm just panicking.
0: That has not gone through the entertainment news reporter.
1: No, that's just on air.
0: It has nothing to
2: Sorry,
0: do with me.
2: Lottie.
1: Okay, what's going on?
0: Completely unverified. This is interesting. So, did you know that when Tom Hanks can't make it into work, his younger brother steps in to cover for him?
1: What?
0: So, and he's been doing it for years. This isn't a one-off thing. So, Jim Hanks, who is Tom Hanks' younger brother, has been quietly stepping in to voice Woody from Toy Story whenever Tom is unavailable.
2: That's so mean.
1: Don't know if I like that.
0: This is for toys, video games, theme park rides, the whole lot.
1: So is Jim, would Jim have a few quid then?
0: Jim would have a few quid.
2: Fair play to him.
0: So he spoke about this in the new interview where he said the very first thing he started filling in for Tom on was Toy Story. So he started doing Woody, and he says he's actually the one who ends up saying, "You're my favourite deputy," like the very famous line.
1: Yeah.
0: Because Tom's original recording had been so heavily processed they needed a cleaner version. So he came in and did it. So that's actually Tom's younger brother. And it's not just the voice work. Jim also served as Tom's body double for every single running scene in Forrest Gump.
1: Really? How have we never heard of this?
0: That very famous scene where he runs down the road, that any shot in Forrest Gump where you cannot see Forrest's face, it's Jim.
1: You've blown my
2: mind. I've got two things to say.
1: Yeah.
2: First of all, could you imagine Tom Hanks has just literally been taking the credit for everything?
1: No, but I also think, you know, if Jim and him meet up on a Sunday, right, and they're just having a coffee, they have to look at each other and go, man, we have a good thing going, don't we? 30
2: yeah,
1: years.
2: Yeah, but your brother's getting all the fame and the glory.
0: But, yeah, but you get
1: Jim's,
0: the money.
1: Yeah, and I'd say Jim maybe mightn't want the fame. No, like, if he's getting a few quid, working away, you know, to doing these projects as well, but not having to do too much PR or press,
2: that
1: might
2: true.
1: Suit Jim.
0: I think most people have done weird things for a sibling.
1: Surely
0: we all step in for a sibling now and again and cover for them at something.
2: All my
0: you
2: siblings
0: know?
2: Are boys, so it's kind of hard to do that.
1: All mine are girls. 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
2: Hola, ¿cómo estás?
1: Are you going to get out into the sun this afternoon?
2: Yeah, I've just told my mum to bring down the dumbbells. I might do a quick workout out in the sun and get me colour topped up on my forehead.
1: Lovely. Where are the dumbbells?
2: They're me gaff.
1: Oh, they're upstairs?
2: They're in the attic. No, they're under someone's bed. I mean, there's so many of us.
1: I knew you'd just ask someone to bring them down for you. Diva.
2: Thank you.
1: On the way, we have, of course, your chance to win 5,000 euro. Also, I want to make an announcement. We played Zach Bryan Revival just before the break there, and we wanted to let you guys know that when you heard a Zach Bryan song, that's what it was, by the way. Text us the word Zach and your name to 51552. You guys have been texting, I can let you know. A pair of tickets has been won. Congratulations, we're sending them out to Billy O'Callaghan. You got the man. Enjoy
2: Congrats.
1: The gig. It's probably the one gig Demi has been speaking about so much this year.
2: It's so funny that we're giving away Zach Bryan tickets. I've actually started planning my outfit for Zach Bryan.
1: Oh, lovely.
2: Yeah.
1: Well, Demi, can you plan your outfit for right now? Get a hairnet on, girl.
2: Okay.
1: Come on.
2: All right.
1: Thank you.
2: Hey, love. What can I do for you?
1: Can I have something a little bit lighter than normal? Because I've got a haircut now where I've no hair. So I want something aerodynamic. I'm thinking a tomato wrap.
2: Tomato wrap, right? What kind of meat will I give you? What are you craving?
1: Oh, something light. I had a big weekend on the processed meats.
2: I'll give you turkey slices.
1: Lovely.
2: I'm thinking Groove Jet Spiller.
1: Yes, I like that, and I haven't heard it in a long
2: time. It's a bit plain, but sure, look, we'll do what we have to do. You're on a
1: diet.
2: No,
1: it isn't.
2: The turkey slices is, but that's what you wanted.
1: Like anyway, a slice of cheese.
2: Cheese. I'm waiting for Andy to drop in the stuff. I have a baby bell.
1: Oh, that's
2: you know, little ball of cheese.
1: That's McFly all about you. That's the cheesiest it can go. All right, I've one of those. Yep. And then I need a sauce for a Monday. What do you got? I'm going to leave that really up to you. Creative direction.

0: in here from you.
1: I've got a hot honey mustard, right? I'm thinking Outkast, Miss Jackson.
0: Oh my gosh.
1: It's nostalgic.
0: You've read my mind again, guys. The deli is open. If you want to hear anything, let us know. 51552. Let's enjoy the sandwich together for your Monday. McFly on the way as well, and Outkast. The deli is officially open here on 2FM.

0: Outcast, Miss Jackson, Closing the Deli. Demi, thank you for the role. Or was that a wrap? Was that a wrap?
1: It was a tomato wrap with prosciutto, Babybel, and what else did you have? A hot money mustard. I'm very up the walls.
0: That's my new rap name. Hot money mustard and the Babybel. I didn't really understand why you put that in there at the start. Excellent addition. Very nice.
1: I've been sweating in this deli and you're trying to take up my time.
0: Sorry.
2: Double or bluffing.
1: It's time to play Double or Bluffing, the game where you can double your money if you can figure out if we are bluffing with our questions or just telling you the truth.
0: Taking on the 10 questions tonight and hoping to bag all or some of 5,000 euro right now is Catherine in Tralee. Catherine, how are you?
1: Hi, Catherine.
3: I'm good. How are you?
0: We are good. We are really enjoying the weather. Although we're not out in it, seeing the texts of people out in parks and beaches, it's a good feeling. Have you been out in it yourself, Catherine?
3: I have, yeah. I walk dogs. So we were out this morning early and I'm trying to wait before I bring out any more because of the weather being so hot. So I'm trying to time it. So yeah, I've had a lovely morning. It was fab.
1: I'm so jealous. Do you want to swap jobs?
0: Wait, is that your job, Catherine? That's amazing. How many dogs did you bring out?
3: Well, this morning now I had 5, which is kind of the max that I'd be able to handle. And then in the afternoon, then I have another 3 to bring. So it's a lovely job. When the weather is good, it's lovely. But when it's bad and it's windy and stormy, it's hard going.
1: Catherine, I have a cockapoo and she's Rosie. She's Rosie.
0: Oh, sorry.
1: Pass.
0: Oh, sorry. Rest in peace. Sorry about that.
1: Rosie, she's absolutely mad and she's full of energy. But what's the best time now to take her for a walk? Because she loves going down to the town park and having a great run around.
3: Yeah. They normally say like before midday, because midday obviously and early afternoon is when it's at like its peak heat. So I would go early in the morning or go later in the evening. And try and bring them out and kind of keep them in the shade and stuff. Like I was at the beach, so they're in and out of the water and it's freezing.
1: Oh, lovely.
3: But as soon as you go kind of inland, then it can get really hot, you know.
1: Yeah.
0: It's a dog's life. It's a dog's life.
3: Oh, it is a dog's life. I want to come back as a dog because they're living their best lives.
0: So do I. Okay, before we get into the rules of the game, Catherine, if you won $5,000 this afternoon, what would you spend it on? Would you spend it on all the pups? Would you maybe take them out?
3: Have a day out. I'd say go on holidays. I pay off the wedding loan. We have a wedding loan still that we're paying off. I pay off that and then holidays.
0: Okay, it's a good game plan. I like it. Let's try and get some money on the board. And with that being said, the rules of the game are pretty simple, as you know. It starts at a tenner. It is going to double every question. Now, be careful. You have 5 seconds to answer each question, as you know. And I will be asking the questions. They are true or false. And remember as well, and Demi always says it, have a bit of a game plan. If you think, hey, I've gotten to a stage where I fancy that amount of money, don't be afraid to walk away.
3: Okay, fine.
0: Okay. Best of luck. Catherine in Tralee. Question one. For 10 euro. The capital of China is Tokyo. True or false?
3: False.
1: You are locked in.
0: Straight in there. You are correct. It is Beijing.
3: Oh God, I was panicking there. Yeah.
0: You're all good. Question two is for 20 euro. Are you ready, Catherine?
3: Yep.
0: Romania has a bigger population than Sweden. True or false?
3: False.
1: I don't even have a rebuttal. You just got it wrong.
0: Sorry.
1: I'm so sorry.
0: Romania does have a bigger population than Sweden. But that, I wouldn't have known that one now. I wouldn't have known
3: that.
0: Yeah,
3: that was a complete guess.
1: I'm so sorry. I kind of have the laugh with people on it, but you're actually really sound.
0: Demi's emotional today about this.
1: And you love dogs. I love dogs.
3: It's all geography
1: advice
3: as well.
1: Yeah.
3: That was kind of stressful.
1: But you were our dog walking correspondent. Thank you so much.
0: Might be able to play some pitbull for you or something. Yeah. All right. Well, look, Catherine, have a lovely evening.

0: evening, and thanks for taking care of the beautiful dogs. We're big animal lovers on this show.
1: Thanks, Catherine.
2: Enjoy the day. Thanks, guys.
0: See ya.
1: Bye-bye.
0: It's really cutting you deep recently. You've changed. A lot of empathy in you. Is there something going
1: just
0: on?
1: Just the hormones.
0: Oh, what's going on there?
1: I don't think I need to go ahead.
0: No, probably not, actually. No, that's probably an off-air one.
1: Doc looked like he was going to get sick.
0: Oh, poor Doc, he works on the show in Cork. He got a bit panicked. Don't worry, guys.
1: I'm not pregnant.
0: Oh, I wasn't going to ask. Oh, thank God, though. No, I did panic there now.
1: Oh,
0: all
1: gosh.
0: Good, another $5,000 going in tomorrow. Thank you, Ultra Honest Demi.
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0: Gracie Abrams, that's the new one. Hit the Wall here on 2FM. We haven't hit the wall. Hell no. Demi, I'm not going to lie. Yesterday, I got sunburned, like a lot of people. But it's not that sore, but I am red. I can show you on the monitor. Demi, by the way, doing our show in our Cork studio.
1: Mikey.
0: No, I'm just trying to show you my back. Can you see it?
1: Yeah, you're right. Mikey.
0: Sorry. I am very red. But you know what I thought in the summer? Let me know what you think about this, Demi, okay? Mm. You know the way some people who do a radio show, they might give away a mug or a pen, and they might have like the Demi and Mikey mug or pen or t-shirt, you know?
1: Yeah, merchandise.
0: Yeah. What about Demi and Mikey aloe vera? And put something like a cool tagline like we did for Deirdre's birthday the other day. You know, this'll cool you down. That's a Demi and Mikey promise. It's something so different. I wanted to hear your thoughts.
1: I don't like it.
0: Why?
1: It's just so weird.
0: You have to come back with a better idea if you don't like something.
1: I didn't know I was pitching an idea to the nation. I just don't want to give aloe vera with my face on it. I don't want to give any form of moisturization with my face on it.
0: Wow. Okay, 51552. Let us know, is this a good idea or not? I just thought about this morning. First of all, I didn't even have any aloe vera. Maybe sun cream. But what factor would that be?
1: Factor 32.
0: Yeah, I'd say 34, 35.
1: Something awkward.
0: Yeah, something not quite 50. We'll talk.

0: Pony Club. Almost wrapping up the show today.
1: I know it's Monday, but Demi, it just does not feel like Monday at all. Everyone is smiling. The angle that you're seeing me at, Demi, now in Cork is a bit awkward. Apologies, I've moved my screen because I need to tell you guys about something. Demi and I have been doing this now for almost 4 weeks. We get you guys to choose the last song of the show. Now, the way we do it is, like, it could kind of be anything that's either attached to your life or the show. You guys have been texting them in kind of already today. Like, we've got one there saying, the bounce track, I'm in two minds, either Dario G or Katrina. See, like, I like that. People are already talking about it. Now, Demi, what vibe do you feel today without leading the people?
2: I think anything to do with the good weather. I mean, the whole country as a whole is experiencing the good weather. I actually seen, I don't know if it's true, on Instagram that apparently the weather's supposed to get so warm it's hotter than
1: Spain.
2: Australia and Spain.
1: Australia.
2: Yeah.
1: Now we're talking.
2: But I think that was just a random Facebook
1: report. Look, huge if true. Could have just been some woman in Mallow. Look, this is, like, we're already getting them in here. Phoebe and Isaac, shout out to you guys. You're heading for your summer holidays to France. What do you think about playing some Hunter X? Look, it's all in there. And everyone that gets in touch with the show to give us a suggestion as to what to play for the final tune is in with a chance of winning a stunning stay at the County Arms in Birr. It's an award-winning 4-star hotel in Ireland's hidden heartlands, just 90 minutes from Dublin. 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Demi, okay. With that being said, they're coming in right now. I would love something fast, but I don't mind as well. I just saw Heatwaves by

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6: 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We dragged him into the reception and he even got into the bubble booth with us and stuff like that. 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

0: 087-187-9200 on WhatsApp. Just let us know what tune you want us to end the show on. Everyone that gets in touch in with a shot of winning that stay. And look, there's lots of great stuff coming in. A bit of Calvin Harris I'm seeing. There's a lot of different things. I don't really want to say many more artists because we do need to make a team decision as to what we leave you guys with on this sunny day. But I just want to also mention something to you guys. Tonight on 2FM's new music show, we return another series of Sessions from Oblivion. Now, Sessions from Oblivion is a 10-part live music series running from today right up until the 5th of June, celebrating some of the most exciting new artists coming out of Ireland right now. Recorded between Whelan's The Roisin Dubh and Oblivion Studio, this series captures raw live performances from across the Irish music scene. So special. And all the genres, from punk to pop, hip-hop, hardcore stuff, soul, electronica, everything in between. And over the next 2 weeks, you're going to be hearing performances from lots of artists. You've got Amy Cardy, Sexy Tig, just so many Irish artists that you will and always do here on this station.
1: And the series is presented by our very own Betta De Silva, and every episode also features tips and tricks section from industry figures across Irish music. So tonight it's going to be kicking off, and they've got a live session with Kildare Indie, our rock outfit, Thanks Mom, alongside Cork neo soul artist Sunita.
0: Yeah, that's going to be fun. By the way, guys, Dermot O'Brien is going to be on the tools this evening for Betta. Nonetheless, the show is still going to be sick, and kicking off the series starting from now right up until June 5th. So the Sessions from Oblivion, new Irish music, live and loud, starts tonight, guys. Don't miss it. 6 o'clock in the new music show.

0: The ladies are in here. Laura Fox is on Instagram. Are you live right now?
1: I'm not live because who goes live anymore?
0: Sorry, I thought you were live just there.
1: No, I am. I'm actually just posting. It'll make sense in a few minutes.
0: It's not
1: that big of a deal.
0: Is it something to do with me?
2: Yeah, you're just part of...
1: You're part of the lore.
2: You're part of the lore.
0: What's happened?
2: It's
0: Demi, do you know
2: day
0: about
2: back
0: this?
2: Together. Hi, Demi. Hey, Demi.
3: Hey, guys.
0: What's going on? It sounds like you three know something I don't.
3: Oh, I know nothing.
0: Is there a girl's secret happening?
2: You know what?
1: There's always a girl's secret happening.
2: We're just really happy because it's our first day back together.
0: Welcome back, Katya, by the way. Welcome back.
2: We missed her.
1: So much to discuss.
2: We've a lot. Now we're both married women.
1: No, but stop that. I actually just can't stop that. Kat literally took a week off. And like, you know, normal people would like just go on holidays or something. It was like, what did you do for your week? And she's like, celebrated my 30th, went to Paris, filmed a TV show and, oh, got married.
0: Yeah, it looked like The Devil Wears Prada 3. I was like, God, they made that quick.
2: I know, Mikey, you did say to me, it looked like your dreams came true.
0: It did. It looked like watching a princess for a week. I was like, this is fabulous.
1: I'm actually not able with you.
0: I'm delighted.
2: I need to work on my Instagram.
0: What is coming up on the show?
2: Oh, we've got loads. So we're back doing the Cat and the Fox quiz again. And I'm going to quiz Laura on something that is very fun, very Irish.
1: Oh, yeah. This is a clue. Fantastic. Yeah. Lovely. Yeah. She texted me at 10:30 this morning saying, I've got the quiz, and that was it. Yeah. So this is the most information I've gotten.
0: Something
1: very Irish. Yes, okay. PWMC, Padraig Wilson-McCarthy is going to be here with his Monday Pick Me Up. So that'll be just after 4 o'clock today. We've got a brand new theme on Booby Trap Bingo. And I am so excited because we've got Playlist Playoff.
2: Yeah, I mean, she's excited for the reason that she's probably going to win again. And I think
1: talk about it like that. I don't know what your song is yet.
2: We don't know what the song is yet. But Playlist Playoff, it's not a secret that I've been losing.
0: It's a bit fickle at the moment.
2: Time.
0: Yeah, you're learning on the job on that one.
2: I feel like you'd like the song that I picked today, Mikey.
0: Do you think?
1: Yeah. Just you, Mikey.
2: I'll whisper it to you later.
0: Yeah.
1: Or just listen. It'll be very soon.
0: Absolutely. Well, guys, I'll let you guys get ready. The girls are on in the next 7 minutes now, and you guys still have to choose the last tune of the show. So 51552. Let us know that bounce track for this day. See you, girls.

0: One Republic, I Ain't Worried here on 2FM. Ryan Tedder, one of the biggest names in the music industry right now, breaking out artists like Tate McRae. What a front man when he was in One Republic as well.
1: We've asked you guys to text in what we should wrap up the show with for the bounce. And yeah, thank you so much to everyone who's texted in. The winner is Casey from Galway, who has picked Favourite by Fontaine's DC's. You are automatically into that draw for the end of week prize. Congratulations.
0: Yes. You're in for that stay in Burr. Guys, we're back tomorrow from 12. The girls are on the way. Have a good one.
1: Bye-bye.

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6: It's 3 o'clock. I'm Jan O'Connell. Gardaí have arrested a woman in connection with the disappearance and murder of Kyron Dernan, the boy who was last seen alive 4 years ago.

0: years ago. The woman, who's in her 50s, has been arrested on suspicion of murder and has been detained at a Garda station in Louth. She is the third person to be arrested in connection with the investigation. A house is also being searched in Drogheda. The International Monetary Fund has warned that Ireland is more exposed than other countries to the impacts of artificial intelligence on the jobs market. In its latest assessment of the Irish economy, the IMF also highlighted concerns around housing shortages. Our Work and Technology correspondent Brian O'Donovan.
1: The IMF says that Ireland has maintained a strong performance despite geopolitical tensions and uncertainty, but it's also warning that that economic resilience cannot be taken for granted. According to its assessment, Ireland is relatively more exposed to the impacts of artificial intelligence than many other advanced economies because of the concentration of jobs here in tech and financial services. The IMF says the government needs to prepare the labour market for AI through continuous upskilling. The fund is also warning that Ireland's high reliance on corporate tax receipts from multinationals continues to be a source of vulnerability and is calling for a broadening of the tax base.
0: Ireland could see its record temperature for a single day in May broken this week. Met Éireann says the current record stands at 28.4 degrees, which was recorded on the 31st of May 1997 in County Kerry. Met Éireann forecaster Gerry Murphy.
2: That may be broken today, but it's more likely to be broken tomorrow, because tomorrow will be even warmer, especially over the southern half of the country once again. Really the southern half of the country getting the highest temperatures tomorrow, possibly 28, 29 tomorrow. So records are most likely to be broken tomorrow, even though they could be broken today.
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0: Warm and dry for the rest of the day with long spells of sunshine. Top temperatures 23 to 28 degrees.
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5: There's a number of injury and forced changes to the Republic of Ireland squad for the upcoming international friendlies with Qatar and Canada. Injury has ruled out the Middlesbrough duo of Alan Brown and Alex Gilbert, while Southampton pair Finn Azaz and Ryan Manning have been forced to withdraw, as has Strasbourg defender Andrew Obamadele. Defender Dara O'Shea and midfielder Jack Moylan returned to the squad for the Qatar fixture only. Moylan of Lincoln City netted an impressive debut hat-trick against Granada and Murcia earlier this month. Goalkeeper Caoimhín Kelleher will also be available for Thursday's game. Ireland will then travel to Montreal to take on Canada, and will have Charlton Athletic midfielder Connor Coventry and Bohemians Dawson Devoy in the squad for that game. The Hibs midfielder Jamie McGrath and St Mirren's Killian Phillips have also been called up to the squad for the duration of the window. Ireland face Qatar at the Aviva on Thursday and away to Canada on June the 5th. Two games in the men's League of Ireland Premier Division this evening. The big one is at Dalymount Park. It's Bowes against Shamrock Rovers from 8 o'clock. Derry City host Shelburne. In the First Division, a Munster derby also, as Treaty United face Cork City. And the draw was made earlier for round 3 of the Tailteann Cup, and the pre-competition favourites Down must take to the road again after losing to Offaly. They'll go to the Midlands and take on Longford. Elsewhere, Leitrim will host Wexford, Ockram will host Wicklow and Tipperary, with the final pairing London at home to Sligo. New York will travel to Brewster Park to take on Fermanagh in a preliminary quarter-final, with all the games set to be played on the weekend of June 6th and 7th. Antrim, Laois and Offaly already through to the quarter-finals proper. I'm Siobhan Madigan, that's RTE Sport here on 2FM.
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8: 5 past 3, Lottie Ryan, what is going on in the entertainment world?
9: Lads, Shakira's No Time for Love.
8: Oh.
9: None at all. Doesn't want it. No interest in dating right now. Says she's fully focused on her career and her kids.
8: She's fine. Your kids are fine.
10: But you know, after her history, I get it. Piqué did her wrong.
9: Didn't he?
10: Mm-hmm.
9: The jam jar?
8: Yes. Let us not forget.
9: It's like a game of Cluedo. The jam jar with Mrs. Scarlett in the hallway with the rope. Anyway, she says she's no space and she's no time for romance in her life at the moment, saying she feels like she's at the peak of her career, and she said she feels like she's at that point because she doesn't have romance. But I'm like, Shakira, girl,
8: girl, you just had the wrong romance.

0: Yeah,
1: the right guy is out there for you.
0: So obviously we've alluded to Gerard Piqué. That was back in 2022.
2: It's a long
0: time. Yeah, it's been a while.
1: I was like, that's not that long ago. And I'm like, 4 years.
0: Yeah.
1: 4 years.
0: Isn't that mad?
1: That's absolutely mental.
0: Yeah, so it's mad. Anyway, she's just released new music. She's got a track with Burner Boy that's getting a lot of attention at the moment. And she continues to be one of the most streamed Latin artists in the world. She's also just hinted that there could be something in the works with Taylor Swift.
2: Oh. I mean,
1: color me interested.
2: I'm here for a big collab like that. I mean, Shakira, when she collabs with people,
1: remember,
2: never
1: Shakira
2: goes
1: Beyonce.
2: Wrong. Yeah, Shakira,
0: like,
2: Beyonce.
0: Yeah, but Shakira, Beyonce worked because we had like two girls who knew how to move their hips. I think Taylor Swift's a very different kind of performer.
2: Right. But Shakira does play guitar. So maybe they'll both get the guitars out.
1: I think no matter what they give us, we'll be like, amazing, amazing.
0: Well done, girls. Well done.
1: Thank you very much. I'll see you again the next hour.
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1: Oh, yes, indeed it is. Hello, you're very welcome along to 2FM Drive with myself, Laura Fox.
2: Hello, hello, it's Katya Mia here.
1: Now, we're here with you until 6 o'clock today on... Oh, summer has arrived.
2: I know, it is. And it is gorgeous out. We've been for a walk already. We're getting giddy. We're up for the crack. I'm so here for it.
1: Tell you all about the walk in a couple of minutes' time. But first, let's get us kicked off with some brand new music from Sienna Spyro, one of your faves, Kat. 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

0: Spyro material lover right here on 2FM. Good afternoon, guys. You're with Laura and Katia. What's going on?
1: How happy are you that that kicked off the show?
0: I love it.
1: You went
0: I love
1: to see her last week.
0: I saw her sing that live, and she's just got such a stunning voice. I didn't know she had a British accent.
1: Oh,
0: I thought she was American this whole time.

0: Amazing.
1: Yeah.
0: Okay, it is Lauren Cat here with you until 6 o'clock today. Coming up between now and then, Kat, what have we got?
1: We've got a good bit now. Porrig Wilson-McCarthy, PWMC, will be here with his pick-me-up stories for Monday.
0: Yes, we've got our Cat and the Fox quiz back again, where once a week Kat and I are going to pick a topic and put the other person to the test. Now, Kat is in the lead, one win under her belt, which I'm hopefully going to change this week. This makes me so nervous. I just like to put on the record and out there, I hate quizzes so much, so now I can't understand how we've got so many of them on the show. Just throwing that out there.
1: Love a quiz. Okay, love the general knowledge. And listen, it's a win that I have. Let me have it, because this is where I don't have the wins, and it's the playlist playoff. So that is going to come up today. God, I know I've been out for a week. I have not missed that.
0: Sorry, playlist playoff was very, very heated last week.
1: It was very competitive.
0: I would just like to say that producer Joe has like stood on business, where he is like representing you, almost being like, I need to win, I need to do this.
2: Yeah. Well done.
0: We've has happened, Kat. We've got a lot to catch up on.
1: Well, we'll have two tracks that we're going to pick, and you get to choose which one you play. Laura is hammering me on this one, it has to be said. But guys, I'm not above begging for votes. So if you just want to do me a favour, give me a cheeky wedding gift there, just vote for me when we get to it, okay?
0: We have to talk about your wedding yet. We've got a brand new Booby Trap bingo theme this week. The theme is numbers, and we've got a deadly prize attached to that.
1: Yes, all of that coming up before 6 o'clock, guys.
0: Yes, but right now, let's get back into the music. This is Olivia Rodrigo. It's Drop Dead on 2FM Drive.

0: Andringo that has dropped dead right here on 2FM Drive. It is Lauren Cat here with you until 6 o'clock today.
1: We're back together.
0: Great to have you back.
1: Yes, I've missed you.
0: You took a week off. You didn't just decide, oh, I'll do one thing in this week off. I'll just do multiple things. So
1: yeah.
0: You went to Paris for your 30th.
1: Yeah.
0: Which would have been fine. You could have taken a week off for that. You shot a bit of a TV show that you're working on at the minute. And then on top of all that, you decided, you know what? I'm going to get married.
1: Might as well get married on the Friday. End the week with a bang. Sorry. That's what I did.
0: End the week with a wedding. Not even do it at the very beginning.
1: No, I just have to stress myself out like that. It just so happened that it worked out that way. And I think as well, because, you know, when you're getting married in another country, and you'll get this, that we can't do the legal bit there because we're not getting married in a church over in Italy.
0: Yes.
1: So you've got to do all the paperwork here. And I'm like, when are we going to do it? When are we going to find the time? And it just happened to fall on this week in May. But it was a great excuse to just be extra and like see everyone you know and just celebrate. And we had a few tipples. It was lovely.
0: It was absolutely, you looked stunning.
1: Thank you.
0: Like
1: thank
0: absolutely
1: you.
0: Gorgeous. Dara as well looked quite handsome.
1: I know, he had his little beige suit on.
0: Sorry.
1: I've only ever seen him in a black or navy suit. I was like, Dara, who was this?
0: You can't put Dara and Little into the same sentence.
1: I know.
0: The man is 6'7".
1: I know.
0: It's absolutely like,
1: what's this big number? It was the best day, honestly. Like, I think for the legal wedding, I was brushing over it a lot. And then you get there and you'll get this. Like, it gets kind of emotional because there was only less than a dozen people in the room.
0: Yeah.
1: And it's real officey. So, like, you walk in there, it was the Dublin Registry Office, and there's this man in the uniform, kind of looks like a prison warden. And when he's like, right, you got to come in and you have this form. And then we're just like, oh my God, this is so real. It felt like I was going into like an entrance exam or something. Do you know what I mean? And then we go in, and it's just me and Dara, and then we're sitting down for a little bit and we're going through a ceremony. Mind you, we didn't even have songs picked because the celebrant there who was assigned to us, her name was Kira. She was lovely, and she was like, so have you got an intro song? And I was like, Dara, we haven't even thought of songs.
0: Didn't think of the music.
1: Like, we're
0: so what have you been doing with your bi-weekly wedding meetings?
1: Well, this is all for September. We should have had like two of those bi-weekly meetings. But we ended up picking a song on the spot. We picked a song by the Supremes, Can't Hurry Love. So we walked into that, and then we walked out with Everlasting Love.
0: Oh, gorgeous.
1: So it was just one of those, okay, yeah, grand. They're top of the list of our wedding playlist. And we had like,
0: the wedding playlist.
1: We'll go with those. They're happy enough. We won't start sobbing with them, but I'm not a crier. You know this. I probably cry twice a year. Dara's more the romantic and the more on the emotional side, which I love about him. But we practiced our vows that morning over breakfast, and we're like, right, just top line vows. We're not going to get too emotional.
0: Yeah.
1: Just bish bash bosh, and we were fine. And then it gets to saying them in front of our family, like my mom and dad, which was number one, a little bit cringe.
0: Sorry, it's so awkward. Like, you would never in a million years stand in front of your family members and be like, I just love them so much.
1: I know. It's
0: like, and then you stand in front of everybody and you're like, you are the greatest love of my life.
1: I couldn't, guys. I couldn't even look at them in the eye. I said, I'm just going to look at you because I can't stand like the cringe I'll get from number one, my siblings, the secondhand cringe from them, and then my mom and dad. And like, we did it and the vows are lovely. Sobbed a little bit, but my dad's hilarious. Like, he comes up and he goes, God, can I have the vows? Can you write to me the vows so I can read them? Like, he was mad for it. He's like, God, can you write to me the vows so I can read it?
0: I love when you do your dad's accent so much.
1: So funny. No, we had a great time. Oh, Laura, it was so much fun. But come here, I feel like I had FOMO. Obviously, I was listening in and out of the show all week.
0: Yeah.
1: Your playlist playoff, not with me, which is probably a good one because the producers won half the week.
0: Sorry, what I will say is I got accused of cheating on Friday. Actually, producer Etna, this is for you too, but we never set any hard and fast rules. So I was doing the show from Galway on Friday, and it was Joe and Andrew Dupuyer up here, okay? And I threw in my song for what I was going to do, and that was fine. And then we played them live on air, and then I voted for myself to 087-187-9200. And then it just so happens that Emma Power was also in the car with her boyfriend, and they were driving, and she went, throw in a vote there for Laura.
1: Love.
0: So then Joe and Andrew decided that that was breaking the rules, and they said no, so they took the win. So technically I did win because I won by more than two votes, I would just like to point out. It doesn't matter though, because we ended up,
1: you've given me an idea, and you were dead right. You are allowed to vote for yourself, because this is throwing me back to Dancing with the Stars. I definitely vote for myself.
0: Sorry, we all voted for ourselves. We'd be in the back room, and they'd be like, voting lines are now open, and then we'd run, grab our phones, and then you'd have the producers coming around being like, this is really embarrassing.
1: Yeah.
0: And I'm like, for you maybe. We're going to stay in for another week.
1: Yeah.
0: What else did you miss when we were gone? Oh, we

0: this.
1: It's a random chicken on TikTok that says different names, and it says,
2: no, you're telling me that's not AI?
1: No, that's a chicken.
2: That's chicken for real.
1: That is a chicken.
2: A chicken?
0: I can't.
1: Andrew was in for Andrew's angle, and he was going through a Westmead documentary called Marooned, and yes, we had Paddy O'Shea, so that's why this now exists.
3: Well done.
1: And if you get one of them, Kat, it means a lot in this world.
2: That's a positive. Well done.
1: The other day as well, when we were doing Playlist Playoff, I picked Scatman, okay?
2: Yeah.
1: But I,
2: banger.
1: As I was running down the stairs, for the life of me, could not remember what Scatman was called, right? And I thought I was totally by myself here because it literally goes, I'm a Scatman. Yeah. And I rang Emma, who was sitting upstairs, and I said, I was like, what's his song? Da-da-dee-da-da-da-da-da. And she just went, Scatman. I hung up and came straight on air, so it was fine.
2: I love how Emma just knew.
1: Just knew. Yeah. She was like, I'm not even going to ask any questions. And then today, while I was walking downstairs here, I'm after getting a voice note from Michal, yeah, right? And he said this.
4: How are you, Laura? A very, very random one through here now, but come here. You have my head riddled since the last day you put up that story about the song Ba-dee-da-da-ba-da. What is the name of it? I'm looking for it for the last 2 days and I can't find it. And a man is going tearing at silence here, and that tune would be much appreciated if you can send me the name, please. Thank you, Laura.
1: Michal, I'll do you one better, and I promised you that I'd do this. We are going to play Scatman by Scatman John. But
2: Laura, you've started something.
1: I think
2: you
1: so.
2: You've started something.
1: What I think we want right now on 087-187-9200, right? A WhatsApp voice note. I want you to hum the tune or do a bit of exactly like what Michal did there and go, da-da-dee-da-da-da-da-da.
2: Give us your best shot.
1: We have to try and figure out what that song is and then play it off the back of it.
2: Oh, this would be so much fun. Please.
1: On this sunny Monday afternoon, 087-187-9200, WhatsApp us in your tunes. We'll figure it out. We'll play it on the radio. But right now, get your voice notes into us.

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0: Eminem and Rihanna, that is the monster right here on 2FM Drive. Kat, we're back.
1: We're back.
0: I don't know why that was very dramatic, but it was.
1: We're back.
0: We just played Scatman there. We're after getting a voice note in. Have a listen to this.
2: There's actually a new take on that. It's like, leave my best pal alone. My best pal alone. Leave my best pal alone.
0: My best pal alone. Leave my best pal alone. My best pal alone.
1: I have to be honest, to make a confession, I actually never knew what he was saying, but then it is scatting after all, so he's not really saying words. But I just went, be that, that, that. I think everyone just kind of sang it like
0: that.
1: No,
0: I absolutely am saying that. I don't think anyone actually knows the lyrics.
1: Okay, good. At least it's not just me.
0: Leave my best pal alone is just our new take.
1: I want to use that one now. Leave my best pal alone.
0: Like Trombolese. One of us got the money. He's got his Trombolese. Like, no one ever knew what a Trombolese was because it doesn't exist.
1: No.
0: It's strong beliefs.
1: Yeah.
0: 087-187-9200. Send us in your voice notes for the songs that you want to hear. Tune them down the radio to us. Tune them down the radio. Does that make sense? Sing them down the phone and we'll play them. And make sure they're nice and summery. Good, fun, good vibes.
1: This just reminds me of a story of us pretending we know lyrics when we don't. When I was younger, we used to go to my sister's godparents' house and they'd make us stand up and sing a song. It was just like what you had to do. And I remember I picked a song, like it was Rihanna... Unfaithful. It was Rihanna Unfaithful. And I was about 6 or 7 singing this. And I really didn't know what the lyrics meant. And obviously, you know how the song goes. Towards the end of the bridge, she gets very deep and intense about what this man has done to her and what she wants to do back to him. And I was singing this with passion. And I just remember my sister's godmother going to my parents, being like, oh, she probably shouldn't be singing songs like that. I did know what it meant. I feel like we've all done that. Like, you sing songs and you really don't know what it means. So I learned my lesson that day.
0: I love that for your like talent show in your like friend's house. Normally that's where you go up and do like Twinkle Twinkle Little Star when you're 6, but Kat's like, no.
1: Unfaithful by Rihanna. Hit it. Just had to be extra.
0: Oh my God, that is absolutely brilliant. We had decided this morning that, I have big plans for walking these days. Walking everywhere.
1: Yeah.
0: I was telling producer Etna when I came in that my plan was, and I texted you this morning, you said, what time are you going to be in? Yada, yada. And I said, I'm walking into work today. It's going to take me an hour and a half. So I'm going to leave my house in around 10 to 12. I'll be in them for our meeting at 1:30.
1: Yeah.
0: And I'll do everything, but I'll be on the phone if you need me before that. So it was grand. And then I went to leave my house and I realised I have no idea where my keys are. And so on Friday, I went to the dentist on Friday morning.
1: Yeah.
0: And then I came straight into our car park and jumped straight into Brian's car. So my car keys were in my car in the underground car park. And then we ended up driving to Galway. It was fine. He left this morning, locked me into the house.
1: Actually couldn't leave your house.
0: I couldn't leave my house. I couldn't do anything. So then I ended up having to drive in. So then I decided I'm going to make up the time here. We're still getting the steps in. We're going.
1: Yeah.
0: So I decided to make Kat come for a walk with me at 2:00, my time pointed out. And I said, we'll go to the coffee shop up the road. And you said, how far away is that?
1: Yeah. This is the thing, right? Laura sold it to me as a cheeky 5-minute walk to get iced coffee.
0: And to be fair, I said 10.
1: You said 10. Why was it like 30 minutes? We were just marching down the Lorgan Road. And Laura, might I say, has such a fast walking pace. I love it. You're a woman on a mission. She had the runners on and all. Now, to be fair, my choice of footwear was quite poor. I'm wearing sandals and I'm wearing jeans. And she was bombing it down the road. I'm like, we're actually not going to make it back for the show. Thankfully, we did. But we did get a little beverages.
0: Now, it got to the point where I quite literally went, it's 2:25 and we haven't even ordered a coffee yet. He's like, Kat, you're going to have to pick up the pace on the way back. We were nearly going hitchhiking, like a taxi to bring us down the road.
1: Laura actually had to run ahead and just order the drinks because I was still about 20 paces behind
0: her. Let's talk about the drink.

0: that I had to order you as well. Like, so
1: what's wrong with the drink you had to order me?
0: So I got myself a nice little iced coffee. You decided on a iced matcha.
1: Yeah,
0: which,
1: love a matcha.
0: I just you cannot convince me that anybody actually likes the taste of it. It tastes like dirt.
1: Let's say it again. It tastes like dirt.
0: They're literally the same thing. You've got a better PR company, for my word.
2: It tastes like the earth.
1: I've rebranded matcha. No, I actually think matcha's lovely. I've never really been like a sweet, like, coffee girl. I like something earthy. So when I tried matcha, I had it hot initially. Loved it. Tried it cold. Bit of coconut milk. Ice cubes.
0: No, it's absolutely gross. It puts me on the same wavelength of like I think that's so overrated. I think acai bowls. I don't think anybody likes those cold snots. Not in a million years. Aperol.
1: No.
0: Nope. It tastes like cough syrup.
1: I have to agree with you on this one. I can't jump on the Aperol bandwagon, but.
0: You're a matcha girl till you die.
1: I'm a matcha girl. I can agree with the matcha. I can agree with you on Aperol, but matcha, no. Actually, acai bowl, I tried it once. I didn't know it was like powdered peanuts that they put in, and it's quite dry when you chew it. And I was like, how are people having these for breakfast? It's so sugary. It has to be unhealthy to have every day. It's like going out for a treat. It's like instead of getting dessert, you get acai. Like, I don't know why people are having this for breakfast.
0: They are so overrated.
1: Yeah. Something else that's overrated that I have to say, I think people might kill me for this one, is Friends.
0: The TV show.
1: Yeah.
0: The TV show Friends.
1: Yeah.
0: Someone should have edited her before we got put in a show together.
1: I would have watched Friends, but I'm a bit of a Sex and the City girl instead.
0: No, you can't do instead. It's at the same time.
1: I don't know. I never took to it.
0: That's so weird. The only other person I've met who doesn't like Friends is Cormac Battle, who quite literally die on the hill to say he thinks it's the worst TV show of all time.
1: Okay, no, I wouldn't go that far.
0: No, because you now want to save your ass.
1: I wouldn't say it's the worst. I have chuckled. I love Phoebe. I love Rachel and her little haircut and stuff. Now I'm really digging myself a hole here, but here we are.
0: 087-187-9200. You can tell us about the things that you think are overrated, or if you agree with any of this dirt. We've got a text in here that says, "Hey Lauren Cash, well, the whole of Portlaoise must be listening to you on 2FM because every car I'm passing, I can see people singing ba da ba be ba ba ba da bum ba da ba ba ba bum.
1: Leave my best pal alone.
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0: Ramble with Moral Victory right here on 2FM Drive with Laura and myself, Katia. Right. So earlier, we've been obviously asking you guys to send us voice notes singing a song like Michael did earlier with Scatman. He was trying to figure out what that song was.
1: I just want to give a little replay of me all again because it was
0: Please.
1: So good.
2: How are you, Laura? A very, very random one through here now, but come here. You have my head riddled since the last day you put up that story about the song. Ba-dee-da-da-ba-da, ba-dee-da-ba-da-ba-da.
0: That's what we want.
2: What is the name of it? I'm looking for it for the last 2 days and I can't find it. And a man is going tearing the silence here. That tune would be much appreciated. If you can send me the name, please. Thank you, Laura.
1: Anyways, we did play Scatman. We had a really great time doing that. We've also got a text in.
0: We do. We do have a text. Abby has asked us, please ask the girls to play Stereo Love. Always reminds me of a sun and summer. Of sun and summer. But Abby, though, where's the voice note?
1: Abby, send us in a voice note.
0: Send us a voice note.
1: If you really want it, and we'll see if that happens. We've got another one that we need to try and figure out.
3: Right, I'm going to try my best to hum this.
1: I so enjoyed the clearing of the throat beforehand. It's like
0: I feel like that's Britney.

0: Britney Spears, that is Oops, I Did It Again, right here on 2FM Drive with Laura and Kat.
1: That is right. And what a song to pick. Thank you so much for that voice note. We really enjoyed that bop.
0: Obviously, you can keep those voice notes coming in to us where you can just hum a song and we need to try and figure out what it is. I had a cheeky listen to one that I'm going to play in a few minutes. I still can't figure it out, so let's see how this goes. However, we've got some business to attend to. It's my favourite part of the show.
1: Of course it is.
0: It is my absolute favourite part of the show. This is Playlist Playoff. It's where myself and Kat go head to head and you decide who wins with our track choices. You've been away for a week.
1: I've missed out, but it's kind of been nice not losing every day of the week, I'm not gonna lie, but I feel like I am back with a bang. Now, I was driving today, sun was shining, of course only summer tunes on my playlist, so I think I've picked a good one.
0: So this is your pick?
1: This is my pick, have a listen.
0: If you would like to hear Snoop Doggy Dogg and Pharrell Williams,
1: text Kat to 51552
0: or 0871879200. I'm going to let you have the last 15 seconds of this because it might be the last you hear of it.
1: Beautiful. I was playing this in my car all day. I might just, if I don't win, I'll just play it when I go home.
0: No, you won't. Okay, so that is Kat's pick for Playlist Playoff today. Mine goes a little bit more like this.

0: You cannot tell me this is not summer in a tune.
1: No, it is. That's summer too.
0: Thank you, Edna. Edna, you are also allowed to vote on 0871 870 200 if that comes from your personal phone. Here we go.
1: Guess who else is allowed to vote?
0: So I had the best summer of my life when this song came out first.
1: This is summer 2015, 2016, isn't it?
0: Yeah, it was. I think it was just actually 2014. Hang on. There we go. I was single.
1: Oh.
0: I was getting back into the world.
1: Ooh.
0: It was a brilliant summer.
1: Yeah.
0: And I had so much fun.
1: Yeah.
0: Okay. So it has continued to be a great track.
1: It takes you back to the good times.
0: It takes me back to the good times. If you would like to vote for me and you want to hear Sigma, Nobody to Love, then all you need to do is text the word Laura to 51552 or 0871 870 200. Sigma versus Snoop Dogg. It is Laura versus Kat. It is the Playlist Playoff. We are going to pick your winning tune just after 4 o'clock today. Any final words?
1: That is right, guys. Vote for me.
0: Sorry.
1: Vote for me.
0: Beggy Mitchell.
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10: It's 4 o'clock. I'm Jan O'Connell. Gardaí have arrested a woman in connection with the disappearance and murder of Kyran Dernan, the boy who was last seen alive 4 years ago. The woman, who's in her 50s, has been arrested on suspicion of murder and is being detained at a Gardaí station in Louth. She is the third person to be arrested in connection with the investigation. A house is also being searched in Drogheda. The International Monetary Fund has warned that Ireland is more exposed than other countries to the impacts of artificial intelligence on the jobs market. That's because of the concentration of jobs here in tech and financial services. The IMF's Mission Chief for Ireland, Jan Sun, is advising the government to prepare the labour market here for AI through continuous upskilling.
11: What is important is for the policy to help workers adapt and continue to reskill and upskill there to meet the AI demand. At the same time, Ireland should also use policy

0: to address, you know, potential higher inequality coming from the AI.
1: Ireland could see its record temperature for a single day in May broken this week. Met Éireann says the current record stands at 28.4 Celsius at Ardfert in County Kerry. Met Éireann forecaster Gerry Murphy.
2: That may be broken today, but it's more likely to be broken tomorrow, because tomorrow will be even warmer, especially over the southern half of the country once again. Really the southern half of the country getting the highest temperatures tomorrow, possibly 28, 29 tomorrow. So records are most likely to be broken tomorrow, even though they could be broken today.
1: Meanwhile, Britain set for its hottest bank holiday ever. The temperature at Heathrow, West London reached 33.5 degrees today. Meteorologists are expecting historic temperatures of 35 degrees in Greater London and the southeast of England later today.
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1: Warm and dry for the rest of the day with long spells of sunshine and top temperatures of 23 to 28 degrees.
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5: There's a number of injury enforced changes to the Republic of Ireland squad for the upcoming friendly matches with Qatar and Canada. Injuries have ruled out the Middlesbrough duo Alan Brown and Alex Gilbert. Southampton pair Finn Azaz and Ryan Manning have also been forced to withdraw, as has Strasbourg defender Andrew Obamadele. Defender Dara O'Shea and midfielder Jack Moylan returned to the squad for the Qatar fixture only. Moylan netted an impressive debut hat-trick against Granada in Murcia earlier this month. Goalkeeper Caoimhín Kelleher will also be available for Thursday's clash. Ireland will then travel to Montreal to take on the Canadians, and we'll have Charlton Athletic midfielder Conor Coventry and Bose Dawson Devoy in the squad for that game. Hibs midfielder Jamie McGrath and St Mirren's Killian Phillips have also been called into the squad for the duration of the window. Ireland face Qatar at the Aviva on Thursday. They'll play away to Canada on June the 5th. Two games in the League of Ireland Premier Division this evening. A final one at Dalymount Park, the home of Irish football for Bohemians and the champions Shamrock Rovers. They get underway at 8 o'clock. Derry City will host Shelburne at Celtic Park. In the First Division, Treaty United host Cork City. The draw was made at lunchtime for round 3 of the Tailteann Cup, and Down will be on the road again after losing to Offaly. They return to the Midlands and take on Longford. Elsewhere, Leitrim will play Wexford, Aughrim will host Wicklow against Tipperary, and London are at home to Sligo. New York must travel to Brewster Park to take on Fermanagh in a prelim quarter-final, with the games to be played on the weekend of June 6th and 7th. I'm Siobhan Madigan, that's RTE Sport here on 2FM.
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6: No, we just ask Johnny Lynch, a buffalo farmer from down the road. Why go to Italy when West Cork dairy rules? Aldi. It's not complicated.
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10: Just coming up on 4:05 on this Monday afternoon. Lonnie, no pressure, but it's like one of the hottest days of the year. Everybody's in a good mood. What kind of great entertainment news have you got for myself and Kat?
11: Okay, so before I get into this, Laura, have you got a seatbelt on?
10: I'm going to need it, am I?
11: The reason I ask, Kat, is because whenever I talk about Agatha Christie, Laura Fox levitates.
12: She's already, she's levitating and she's already fallen off the chair in the last 5 seconds.
11: I will never forget the day that this news first broke in the office, because I looked over and she had hit the ceiling. There was smoke coming out the girl's arse. I swear to God.
12: She went like, it's Rebecca Vardy's account.
11: It was just, it was chef's kiss.
12: Honestly, a moment in history.
11: Really, really was. And Rebecca Vardy's back, guys.
12: Oh.
11: And she is just not letting it go. So 4 years on. It's hard to believe, but
10: Sorry,
11: it is.
10: I just can't imagine a time in my life where this wasn't part of my life.
11: And I am so grateful.
12: Who was I before it was Rebecca Vardy's account?
11: So 4 years on from Agatha Christie and from the trial, Becky has told The Telegraph that hell will freeze over before she picks up the phone to Colleen Rooney.
12: Ah, come on.
11: So she's obviously lost the libel case. She's paying the legal bills, which are reportedly in and around 1.5 million.
12: Wow.
11: And she still thinks the judge got it wrong.
12: Oh, for God's sake.
11: Her words are, "I'm just so bored of it," which, personally,

0: Personally, I think is an interesting thing to say when you're the one bringing it up again.
1: Yeah, yeah.
0: Jamie's backing her all the way, saying anyone who thinks Bex is the villain out of this is out of order. Anyway, they've got a new ITV reality series.
2: There we go.
1: And also, he kind of has to say that it's his wife at the end of the day.
0: So this follows Jamie's move from Leicester, and obviously they're promoting this, and hence the Agatha Christie thing is back up. So you can expect a lot more before this is all over, I would say. Colleen, for her part, has said nothing. And honestly, I think that might be the loudest response of all.
1: Oh, classy Colleen.
2: This is, oh my God. Like, obviously, I'm going to watch every single second of it. Oh, and I'm not going to be able to get
0: I think that you'll have the review before anybody else.
2: Yeah, I actually can't wait. I need to ring Africa O'Connell right now in a second.
1: Lana Ryan, thank you very much. 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

0: M54 Ultra that has talked to you right here on 2FM Drive with Laura and Kat. 4:10. We're here with you until 6 o'clock today. You're such a weapon.
1: You look so annoyed.
0: I am so annoyed right now. It's time for Playlist Playoff, where we put two tracks head to head and you decide who the winner is. I just feel like this statement here is really dramatic. I'll read out some of the text first. Adam and Cork. Adam, me and you have been friends for a long time. You've been a long time listener of any show I've ever done on 2FM. And he starts off by saying, voting for Kat. Takes a lot for me to go against Foxy, but that song does it for me.
1: Oh, Adam. Mary, come to the Kat side.
0: And Kerry, Kat's song is a banger. We don't hear it enough.
1: That's so true, Mary. And Steph says Kat all day long for the Playlist Playoff track today. And our producer Etna has just said, Kat is our overwhelming winner for the Playlist Playoff.
0: Yeah, which is actually really like, there was no need for overwhelming to be thrown in as, like, a little word in there. It was just a bit much. You know, Kat's the winner would have sufficed. Andrew DePrayer has, for the first time today, decided to chime in on the show, said, you've lost 4 out of the last 6. I did not lose last Friday. I would just like that said, you, no. You guys decided that there was this whole, like, coup happening and it wasn't allowed, whatever.
1: You don't do losing well. You don't.
2: Well done.

0: so easy to fall in love right here on 2FM Drive with Laura and Cash. Stop looking so smug across the bloody table.
1: I promise I'm trying not to. I promise. I'm going to hide my smile now.
0: I will say I very much enjoyed your pick.
1: It
0: was fun.
2: Well done.
0: There you go. That's the second well done there for you today. Kat, we're joined in studio by PWMC, Padraig Wilson McCarthy.
3: How are my girls?
0: We are good.
3: Great.
1: Wow. I've missed your face.
3: I've missed your face too.
1: How are you today?
3: Asher, I'm flying it. Sure, yeah. Wouldn't you? You have to be when the weather's like this, don't you? I'm telling you now, I was a little bit early and I was out in the grass and I was like, will I just take the top off?
1: Oh, tempting.
3: I didn't take it off.
1: I saw two lads with their tops off when I was driving here today.
0: Yeah, well, that's not a shock. It's like the hottest day of the year. 22 degrees.
3: Oh, I live by Phoenix Park and as soon as it hits 12, tops are off.
0: See you later.
3: Yeah, nice absolutely. I was like, if I take it off here, I'll probably be escorted from the grounds.
0: Yeah,
3: which wouldn't be ideal.
0: You'd get a TV show.
3: Well, it could be. Yeah, post 9
0: could
3: p.m.
0: go either way. As much as I would love to talk about you and
3: being topless,
0: We have a lot to get to. You were here with your Monday pick me up stories.
3: Yes, I do. I want to start off with the Cannes Film Festival. Mm-hmm. Yeah. So I don't really know much about Cannes Film Festival, I'll be honest with you. Well, I do know what it's about.
0: The very first time I ever talked about it was actually on air on 2FM Breakfast, and I was like, Cannes.
3: Yeah.
0: And absolutely nobody corrected me.
3: Well, I was actually talking about this story with my housemate last night, and he was like, if you're going on air tomorrow, will you please not say Cannes?
0: Oh.
3: And I was like, perfect. So I've actually, in my notes, I spelled it Cannes, C-A-N. Oh,
0: yeah, lovely.
3: Anyway, right, it's been going on for the last 2 weeks or so. It's a bit over my taste level. I'm a bit thick for independent films, right?
0: Okay,
3: you know, blockbusters, things in the cinema, fine, right?
1: Listen, anything you're owning it. You,
3: totally. Wouldn't have a clue, right? Yeah. Wouldn't have a clue. If they have subtitles, they lose me. I don't have the concentration for it. But one thing I can get on board is, it's not the Palme d'Or, it's the Palme Dog, right? The Palme d'Or is like the main prize, like the best prize that you can get at Cannes, right? The Palme Dog is the award that they give for the best performance by a canine.
0: Oh!
3: In a film.
1: I kind of love that because the canines don't get nominated for Oscars or Emmys. Where are their awards?
3: And always when there's a dog in a film or if there's a film about a dog, it does really well. But no one gives them any praise.
0: Actually,
3: the poor dogs.
0: Poor Marley.
3: Do you know Marley? Exactly.
0: People
3: that's what I was thinking.
0: Talk about that.
3: I often think of the dog in The Grinch.
0: Oh yeah.
3: Iconic legend moment.
0: Yeah.
3: You know.
0: He's so cute.
3: Anyway, the Palme Dog took place just a couple of days ago, and the winner was Yuri. Right, Yuri is in a film called La Pera. It's a Chilean film. Now again, I won't be watching it, but apparently he does a fantastic performance. He's been praised for being central to the emotional story, right? But the nice thing about Yuri is Yuri, like a lot of the time these dogs in Hollywood and stuff are like, they're trained
0: they're
3: to
0: nepo
3: be
0: babies.
3: They're
0: yeah.
3: nepo babies,
0: yeah.
3: Basically they're bred to be in Hollywood, you know. But Yuri was a rescue.
0: Aww.
3: Yeah, so they rescued the dog, really clever, brought him in, trained him up, and
0: I
3: now
0: love
3: he,
0: how you've
3: and now
1: And Gross. He's won the Palme Dog.
3: He's a superstar.
0: She has
3: she,
0: actually.
3: She,
1: you're
3: she. Sh- damn it. She is a superstar. We've made the right dog famous. Isn't that great?
0: We have.
3: Yeah.
0: We have.
3: And she isn't the first dog of fame, you know, to get this, obviously, award. Messi, who played Snoop in Anatomy of a Fall.
0: I love when we've got their real name and then their
3: on-screen
0: name.
3: Yeah.
0: Messi, who played Snoop
3: Messi,
0: Dogg.
3: Messi, who played Snoop. She became such a breakout star that she actually appeared at the Oscars back in 2019.
0: I love this.
3: You know what I mean? So imagine that dog being more successful than I am already. Anyway, and then Brandy. I actually don't have Brandy's real name, right?
0: Yeah.
3: But from Once Upon a Time in Hollywood. And actually, her award was accepted by Quentin Tarantino, who directed that.
1: That's big.
3: You know what I mean? Isn't that gas?
1: That's peak.
3: Peak.

0: Yeah,
1: but like, where's the coverage of that? You know what I mean? Well, I'd watch that.
0: They do have like Crufts. Isn't this not the equivalent of Oscars? Yeah. So like these dog awards situations do exist.
2: I know. I think these are for the dogs that are like are two above Crufts. Maybe.
1: I think Crufts.
2: Like,
1: no way. No,
2: the famous. The bougie dogs.
1: Crufts is the beauty pageant, right? This is for the mutts who are talented.
2: The mutts.
1: You know what I mean? These are the rougher diamonds, like myself. You know,
2: the artsy dogs.
1: The artsy dogs.
0: Oh God, my God.
1: You know, it's like the rose of Tralee instead of the world. Do you mean?
0: Sorry, producer. Now in like a big red flashing.
1: Oh no, I hate when this happens.
0: Crufts is a test of skills.
1: Yes, that is actually so true.
0: So you know? It's not actually a beauty pageant.
1: No.
2: Yeah, more physical maybe. Okay.
1: Yeah, but how are they in front of a camera? You know?
0: Do they know their angles?
1: Yeah, exactly.
0: And do they remember their lines?
1: Yeah, and do they break character? For example.
0: I wonder. Like, I mean, Toto should have obviously gotten an award.
1: Well, way back when. Yeah. This is going on since 2001. It started off as a joke.
0: Okay.
1: And it was a journalist started like just awarding this award kind of on his own merit, and then they actually made it a big thing in Cannes. Yeah. Yeah.
2: I love that, but it's at a level where the likes of Quentin Tarantino are like, "Yeah, we're doing this. Yeah, I'm going to accept it on its behalf."
1: I wonder, like, do they get the dog? I say the dogs don't even go.
0: No.
1: Because you just put the dog in quarantine for 3 weeks or something before they even get to go anywhere. Don't they? You can't bring your dog on the plane, like.
0: Oh yeah, Tom Hardy used to always bring or does still bring his car. His
1: and
0: dog
1: Sharon Osbourne be flying around with her pooches the whole time.
0: You're right.
2: But does it matter what size mooches. Your pooch is? Like, could you have your pooch on the plane?
0: Oh, listen, we can't go down that.
1: I would
0: as
1: love
0: someone
1: one.
0: Who has looked into this so much.
2: Yeah.
0: There's private jets that will have this. There's like certain like they'll go under the hold, and then some dogs are allowed on the cabin depending on the size that they weigh. We could talk about the logistics of getting your dog around the world all day. We still have a lot of stories to go through.
1: Yes.
0: But will you hang around? Because we need to do some tunes.
1: Go for it.
0: Let's do an ad break. Kat, we need to go to Newark's. Got to do the housekeeping. All the little bit of business. Let's do this first.
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0: That was Buzzin' Man featuring 50 Cent right here at 2FM Drive. I know, that was a hard rap. That was a hard rap.
1: But
0: come here, speaking of amazing tunes, we still have Taylor Swift coming up.
1: Yes.
0: We have the 1975. We also have Booby Trap Bingo coming up.
1: And because he said Taylor Swift there, we've got PWMC. He's not Taylor Swift, but you are going to be talking some stories.
2: As good as. Just as talented. Just not as rich. And my husband isn't half as good looking.
1: Yes.
2: I don't have one.
1: 087-187-9200 is the WhatsApp. We're going to be getting back to your tracks as well. The ones that you hummed into us. We're going to try to figure them out very, very soon. But right now, it is just coming up on 4:30. Anish Tushin on Num Nuachts.
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0: Nicky Kidd and Kojak, that is Rude, right here on 2FM Drive with Laura and Kat. Speaking of rude, hi PWMC.
1: It's rude to be that fabulous in this studio.
2: Thank you, Katya.
0: My new favourite. That's not what I meant.
2: I know.
0: It's also rude to fart in the studio, but whatever.
2: I was wondering what that smell was, Laura.
0: Talk to me. We have to get back to business.
2: Yes.
0: You were here with your pick-me-up stories of the day. We've talked about the dog getting the award over in the Cannes Film Festival.
2: Yeah.
0: Since 2001.
1: Yeah.
0: Right now, though, let's talk about Taylor Swift.
2: Yeah. Look, I don't need to talk to you about wedding politics, but I will for the sake of the show, right? So, you know when people have to get the paper plates and then write people's names
1: with the
2: on
1: pegs and all?
2: Yeah. I love that. I think I'd be really good at that, actually. You'd have to be cutthroat, like.
0: By all means. Two weddings here who haven't done their table plans.
2: Yeah.
1: I mean, I might be able to use your services.
2: No
1: later.
2: Bother, but I, look, come here. But don't come to me afterwards if there's war. That's all I'm going to say, right? So, like, you know what it's like? There's so much politics around where people can sit at a wedding. Oh. Like, I'll never forget my sister's. The night before my sister's wedding, she had to ring the hotel and be like, can you put on an extra table? Because we all travelled to West Cork for the wedding, which is where my mother is from.
1: Yeah.
2: And she met a load of people from school inside in the pub the night before. And then she's like, do you know what you'll do? You'll all come, will you?
1: Oh, no.
2: Yeah.
1: No.
2: There was 10 extra people came.
1: Sorry.
2: 10 extra beefs and salmons. And 10 a table.
1: Sorry.
2: But like, you know, when you're West Cork, is they're accommodating people. I saw them rolling the table in, like,
1: pull out
2: like,
1: another table, there you go. Yeah.
0: What's another dinner? It's fine.
2: Hands hanging. She didn't even have time to get a present. Do you know what I mean? Anyway.
0: Every single time that I go to anything, and I was at my cousin's wedding at the weekend, and I came home, met my friend Koss, and he goes, well, how many more are on the guest list? And I was like, how did you know?
2: Yeah.
0: And he was like, you can't walk outside the door of your house without coming back and then lying to Brian and saying you haven't invited people and adding them into the guest list manager on the website.
1: Secretly, in hopes that maybe someone will drop out just to give room to yourself.
2: That's how I got the call up and I haven't pulled out yet. No, the flights are booked. Anyway, come here. I want to talk about Taylor Swift, obviously. I don't think she has to worry about it herself, but she probably has paid somebody else to worry about it for
1: obviously.
2: Her, right? And the reason is, right, people are now calling her wedding a social minefield because there's going to be so many people who know each other, who have probably dated each other, are feuded with each other, are split up from each other, going to this wedding. Because it's a small community.
0: Yes.
2: Those A-listers, aren't they?
1: I'm kind of like, here for the drama,
2: the
1: though.
2: The drama of it. And it'll be interesting to see who actually is going there. And there's loads of drama around it.
0: So how many exes have we got in the same room?
2: There's so many. So you've got Lena Dunham and Lord, who have both been dating Jack Antonoff before. You've got Gracie Abrams, potentially. Now, we don't know who's actually going, but these are people who could potentially be going.
0: Okay.
2: Gracie Abrams and Paul Messel could be there, but also Phoebe Bridges could be there.
0: Oh my gosh, remember there was the rumour that Phoebe and Paul had bought a house in Cork together?
2: Yeah.
0: And then they were really serious.
2: Yeah.
0: And the next thing they weren't together.
2: I can confirm. No, I can't. I can't.
1: Don't they both have songs with Taylor Swift, Gracie and Phoebe?
2: This is it, you see. So they're all connected in some way. Like Sabrina Carpenter and Camila Cabello could be both there. Both have history with Shawn Mendes. Sophie Turner and Dakota Johnson have both dated Chris Martin. I don't know if Chris Martin will be there. Well, he actually could be there.
0: Will be.
2: Do you know what? It's meant to be a very big wedding. She's meant to be having this huge...
1: And she knows a lot of people.
2: You know, Graham Norton's going.
0: But
2: she's allegedly.
0: She's very open about saying she's inviting everybody.
2: She sounds like you.
0: Yeah, I know.
2: She sounds
0: like
2: you.
0: This is the only thing we have in common.
2: You know what
1: Yeah.
0: Okay,
2: yeah.
0: So what is... There's and then so also, much drama.
2: Yeah, but then also people are wondering who will be there. Like, will Blake Lively be there? Because they were so, so close for so long.
0: Yeah.
2: And then obviously there was this massive like fallout or distancing over the Baldoni case. Like, you just don't know what's going on anymore. So people are also saying now as well that the wedding details have been so secretive that only a small circle actually know the plan. And reports are saying that she's actually controlling information, but also sending out wrong information to people.
0: That's a cat.
2: You know, are you doing that? So there's no leaks.
1: Have I done that?
0: You were sending out the wrong times.
1: I have to do that because my family are just terrible at timekeeping.
2: We do that in my house as well.
1: Yeah.
2: We've done the day before for my mum before.
1: Yeah. Just so they're in the vicinity
2: Saturday
1: of the
2: Saturday at 6 o'clock and then everything's ready around Saturday. Yeah. You know what I mean?
0: You're like, Sunday.
1: I will
2: Sunday.
1: Have someone assigned to have eyes on my dad just to make sure he's there.
2: Yeah.
1: But you also have another very interesting story. Cole Palmer,
2: Chelsea footballer that I've learned about today.
0: Well done.
2: And English footballer. The only reason I knew about this story is because it's something to do with Madonna. But anyway, right? So he was doing an interview, right? And basically, he's kind of known, kind of as not being... It's suggested that he mightn't be the brightest bulb in the box.
1: Okay. He's
2: right?
1: A bit cute.
2: He's a doughty pet,
1: but
2: and he's a very talented footballer, don't get me wrong, right?
0: I never thought I'd hear an English footballer being described as a doughty pet.
2: He is, like, I suppose. He's on about 250k a month or a week, I'd say.
1: Little doughty face on him.
2: He does. He's only 24.
1: Yeah.
2: Another thing I learned about him today. But look, there's a clip, right? And he did an interview and he's basically questioning who Madonna is. Have a listen to this.
3: Oh, actually, no, you know. Is it not like a random musician or film star you've bumped into or like?
4: Maybe Madonna, actually.
3: Madonna?
4: Is she famous?
3: She's incredibly famous.
4: No, but
3: bro.
4: You said Madonna, like Madonna.
3: No, I meant like, when the hell did you meet Madonna?
4: Oh yeah, Madonna. She was at Chelsea game. I seen her there.
0: Did you mean Maradona? Like, is it like?
2: No. So he actually said the most famous person he's ever met is Madonna. But the guy that's interviewing is so shocked that he even knows who Madonna, like, that he would pick Madonna out of everybody in the world.
1: Yeah.
2: That he's like, oh, Madonna. Then Cole Palmer is like, wait, is Madonna famous? Like, it's like he doesn't even know who she is.
1: I can't. Like she was brought escorted into the Chelsea game and like all the players had to meet her, and he's like, Madonna.
2: And then he had to question whether she was actually famous enough to name in this, and that's why everyone's kind of there isn't Doughty Pet energy.
1: You know Conor Bean will be raging at that.
2: Conor Bean won't have a clue who Paul Palmer is.
1: That's a fact.
0: Oh yeah.
2: Not a prayer. 2FM Drive with Laura and Katya.
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0: I have picked a topic to quiz Laura on today. We're going to have a couple of quizzes this week and then our Quizmaster quiz on Friday. So, Laura, do you want to know what our topic is for today?
1: Hang on. Yes, Kat, I would like to know what our topic is for the Kat vs. the Fox quiz today. What are we doing?
0: Seeing as it is so gorgeous and sunny outside, I thought it would be nice to do the quiz on Irish summers.
1: Oh, Bob.
0: Yeah, I told you you'd like it. Love an Irish summer. So we'll get straight into it. Okay, question one. In what year did Ireland have its hottest summer on record to date? Was it A, 1995?
1: Yeah.
0: Was it B, 2025? Or was it C, 2024?
1: Oh, 1995.
0: Uh-oh.
1: Oh, hang on. I'm about to give myself. What year was it?
0: It was 2025. It was last year.
1: Stop.
0: Yeah. Yeah,
1: I mean, I really should have gone with global warming.
0: Yeah.
1: But I always have this theory that summers used to be nicer when we were younger.
0: Yeah.
1: So,
0: but yeah. I
1: actually think we had better summers, not as hot. Am I right in saying this?
0: Maybe that. Better memories. But last year, the average temperature of the summer months was above 16 degrees. So
1: yeah,
0: there we go.
1: It was just muggy. Go on.
0: Now, question two. What county has the longest beach in Ireland? Is it A, Wexford? Is it B, Kerry? Or is it C, Donegal?
1: Donegal. For God's sake.
0: Laura.
1: It's Kerry, is it?
0: No, it's Wexford.
1: Blue Wexford. I wouldn't even got it right Wexford. A second ago.
0: It's Kirklow Beach in County Wexford. Okay, we're going to move on and hopefully you get this one right so you have at least one point.
1: Come on.
0: So on your suitcase, when you fly out of Dublin, you know we love leaving the country. In the airport, in Dublin Airport, the label says Dub.
1: Yeah.
0: What does it say when you fly out from Shannon Airport? Is it A, S-O-N? Is it B, S-N-N? Or is it C, S-H-N?
1: S-H-N. No, it's S-N-N, isn't it?
0: No, Laura! You can't give yourself that one.
1: I actually, I'm so embarrassed.
0: Etna, that's a no-no. Unfortunately, the correct answer was S-N-N.
1: And I did know this.
0: And you did.
1: I did know this.
0: You've probably flown out of Shannon before.
1: Well, multiple times. Sorry, a great airport.
0: Yes.
1: Very convenient.
0: Yes.
1: When you're not from Dublin and when you're from the West.
0: Yeah.
1: I mean, it's like an hour from my house tops.
0: I know.
1: And they've got great flights.
0: And they go everywhere.
1: Routes. They were the first. No, that was knock. Never mind. I'm back to it again. It's a lovely airport, is what I'm trying to say.
0: It is.
1: But no shade to Shannon.
0: It was your first answer. I have to take it. So, unfortunately, Laura, you've not been successful in the Cat and Fox quiz.
1: I'm doing the quiz for Wednesday for you.
0: You can make it. Okay, you can make it extra hard.
1: I'm going to have to, because you literally made the easiest quiz in the world and I still got it wrong. And we'll have Andrew on
0: and
1: Friday.
0: We did multiple choice.
1: I would just like to point out I absolutely hate quizzes so much.

0: The 1975, It's Not Living If It's Not With You, right here on 2FM Drive with Laura and Kat. It's about to hit 5 to 5, which means in the next hour, we're going to be playing Booby Trap Bingo. So it's time to tell you about our Booby Trap Bingo game.
1: Sorry, I hit that too early.
0: Well, you don't want it. That's a sound you don't want to hear, guys. So the prize, let's talk about the prize first. If you have the highest score this week, you will win a stunning break for two at Castleknock Hotel. That is a two-night stay with dinner and a bottle of wine at the stylish 2022 Bar and Restaurant. 22 Bar and Restaurant on an evening of your choice and breakfast both mornings. 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
1: Okay, so what's the game to win that prize? It's very, very simple. It's called Booby Trap Bingo and it's a good old fashioned game of Jeopardy. Here's how it works. We've got 20 clips sitting in front of us. All you need to do is pick a number between 1 and 20. You're then going to hear a piece of a song. You have to either give us the name of the artist or the name of the song. If you do that, you'll get yourself a point on the board. If you can't, doesn't matter. We just move on to the next clip. You can stay going for as long as you like. However, at any point you land on one of these lads, I'm one of our Booby Traps throughout. I'm racing through this because
0: oh my God,
1: I really want to get
0: one breath.
1: I know, but I want to get some of our voice notes. We'll explain the rules properly later on today. Our theme this week is numbers. We've got the deadly prize up for grabs. So if you want to come on and play with us, all you need to do is text the word bingo and your name to 51552 or you can WhatsApp us on 087-187-9200. I'm racing, Kat, because I want to play this. We asked you for voice notes to hum your songs into us so we could figure out what they were.
0: It's like he's doing two songs at once.
1: Sorry, that's what I feel as well. So I hope that we're right with this. With Paul Johnson, get down. Because the amount of times we were in the studio going down, down, down, down, down, down, down, down. It's 2FM Drive with Laura and Kat. You can keep those coming in just on 087 187 9200, but bingo and your name.

0: 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Hum your songs. We'll figure it out. We'll play them.
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12: It's 5 o'clock. I'm Jan O'Connell. Met Aaron has said Ireland could set its record temperature for a single day in May and see it broken this week. Forecasts show some places may reach 28 degrees, with Munster and Leinster likely to be the warmest. The hottest day for the month on record was May 31st, 1997, when 28.4 degrees was recorded in Kerry. Senior forecaster with Met Aaron, Gerry Murphy, explained what was behind the rise in temperatures.
13: What's causing it is a large area of high pressure, an anticyclone, which is centred over much of Central Europe at the moment. And that is basically, what that does is means that the air sinks, the atmosphere becomes stable, the air becomes quite stagnant, and the active weather systems are kept well away from us. And it's sometimes referred to as a heat dome as well, whereby the air stays in the same place and heats up day to day.
12: Meanwhile, Britain is set for its hottest bank holiday ever. The temperature at Heathrow reached 33.5 degrees Celsius today. Meteorologists are expecting historic

0: historic temperatures of 35 degrees in the Greater London and South East England area later today. A teenage girl has died off the coast of a beach in North Dublin. Her body was recovered from the water at Burrow Beach in Sutton yesterday evening. Gavin O'Callaghan reports.
1: It's understood the teenage girl, who is around 16 years old and from North Dublin, had gone to Burrow Beach with her friends yesterday. She went into the water and a short time later could not be located. Emergency services were alerted shortly after 6 p.m. and a search got underway. The Coast Guard helicopter, Gardaí and HOT RNLI were all involved in the response. A short time later, a body was located near the Baldoyle estuary and recovered from the water. The girl was taken to the RNLI station in HOT before being pronounced dead a short time later.
0: The International Monetary Fund is warning that Ireland is more exposed than other countries to the impact of artificial intelligence on the jobs market. They say that's because of the concentration of jobs here in tech and financial services.
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0: Very warm and dry this evening with long spells of sunshine, dry and mild tonight. Temperatures not falling below 10 to 15 degrees.
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4: A number of injury and force changes to the Republic of Ireland squad for their upcoming games with Qatar and Qatar and Canada. Middlesbrough pair Alan Brown and Alex Gilbert, Southampton duo Finnazaz and Ryan Manning, and Strasbourg's Andrew Abamadele will all miss out. Defender Dara O'Shea and midfielder Jack Moylan, as well as goalkeeper Caoimhín Kelleher, are all likely now to feature against Qatar on Thursday. The Charlton midfielder Connor Coventry and Bohemians Dawson Devoy will join the squad then to travel to Montreal. Hibs midfielder Jamie McGrath and St Mirren's Killian Phillips set to be part of the squad for both games. Ireland face Qatar at the Aviva on Thursday. They play away to Canada on June the 5th. Two games in the League of Ireland Premier Division tonight. Bohemians host Shamrock Rovers at Dalymount Park. Derry host Shelburne at Celtic Park. The draw was made for round three of the Tailteann Cup. Competition favourites Down are on the road again. They must go to Longford. Leitrim will play Wexford. It'll be Wicklow against Tipperary and London at home to Sligo. There's a preliminary quarter-final too. New York travel to Brewster Park and take on Fermanagh, with the games to be played on the weekend of June 6th and 7th. I'm Siobhan Madigan. That's RTE Sport here on 2FM.
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0: Bruno Mars, Austin Mills remix, I Just Might, right here on 2FM Drive with Laura and myself, Kat. Guys, it is time for this.
1: Yes.
0: Booby Trap Bingo. Yes, it's time to play our game called Booby Trap Bingo for the chance to win that stunning break for two at Castleknock Hotel. But before we get into it, let's find out who we're playing with.
2: Do you know what? I have no idea where this person is because our regular phone line is not working. So I'm going to live ask Mr. Andrew DePere, what am I hitting? Which... Okie dokie, sorry. So it literally says right in front of me, hello!
3: Clara. Hi.
2: Oh, thank God. Okay, fantastic. Sorry.
0: Clara.
2: Yeah, I'm sorry. I love how producer Etna has completely forgotten that all the mics... Clara, producer Etna has forgotten that all the mics are up. So she stood at the door and she went, Clara.
0: Her name's Clara, which is a lovely name, I have to say. Where are you joining us from?
3: Cork.
2: We could have guessed that one now if we'd let you talk for even half a second, Clara. Come here, tell me, have you been enjoying the sunshine today?
3: I have. Yeah, I went to the beach.
2: Which beach did you go to?
3: Yon.
2: Oh, gorgeous. Nice. And who did you go with?
3: My husband.
2: Fantastic.
0: Nice. Did you have the day off today?
3: No, and I probably shouldn't be saying this.
0: Oh no, not me airing you out. Not me airing you out. We'll move on.
2: This woman a prize.
4: Well done.
0: Come here, Clara. Let's change the subject. So if you won this fabulous break for two at Castleknock Hotel, who are you bringing with you?
3: I suppose I'll have to bring the husband.
2: Yeah. Well, if he's dossing off work with you.
0: I mean, I've aired both of your businesses out now on air. You'll have to.
2: Clara, I'm going to explain the rules to you right with Kat here because we rushed through them earlier on today. We didn't get a proper chance to do it. But we've got 20 clips in front of us. All you need to do is pick a number between 1 and 20. You're then going to hear a piece of a song and you have to either give us the name of the artist or the name of the song. Okay, if you do that, you'll get yourself a point on the board. If you can't, it doesn't matter. Okay, this the joy about this game is you do not get penalised for a wrong answer. A couple of rules though, we do have to take your first answers. Just take a beat before you say something, but don't take too long because if the klaxon goes off and you give us your answer afterwards, we cannot give you a point for that. Producer Etna is a stickler for the rules. Okay, she doesn't matter that it's one of the nicest days of the year. Nothing is going to make her budge on that one. You can obviously stay going for as long as you like. However, if you land on one of these lads,
0: ooh, don't want to hear that.
2: Number of booby traps, then you're gone and we lose absolutely everything. Is that okay?
3: Yeah, perfect.
2: And actually, before we get into it, because Kat can take it over now in a second, your husband can help you by all means. Yeah. We just have to get the answer out of your mouth. So if he says something and you're committing to it, shout it. All right?
3: I have to repeat it. Yeah, perfect.
0: Got to trust your gut with this one. Okay, so like Laura said, we've got 20 clips in front of us. So we'll take a number between 1.

0: And 20. What is your first number, Clara?
1: Before we get to that, Clara, though, just to let you know, the theme is numbers. So there will be a number in either the name of the artist or the name of the song. Just a nice little helping hand.
0: Kind of, yeah.
1: Yeah.
0: A little clue there. Perfect. Okay, so let's have your first number, Clara, between 1 and 20. What are you going with?
2: 18.
1: 18. Straight in. Have a listen to this. The name of the artist or the name of the song, Clara. The best of luck. Here we go. Come on, Clara.
2: Oh, I don't know.
1: Clara, you got this.
2: Beyonce. Oh. And no clue.
1: It's Blink 182, All the Small Things. I forget that we actually don't have to sing these things on the radio.
0: Clara, was that just a pure guess?
2: Yeah, that was my thought.
1: It doesn't matter.
0: But we move on.
1: Yeah. Best part is you don't lose out on anything. So let's stay going again. Would you like to give us your next number?
2: Number 6.
1: Okie dokie. Have a listen to this. Come on, Clara.
2: Isn't she lovely?
1: Clara! No. It's 6. There's a whole lot of loving.
0: Listen, Clara, just
2: it's actually a lot harder.
1: Clara, you're our unbothered queen and I'm totally here for it.
0: But just to remind you, Clara, we do have a clue in there because the theme is numbers. So the artist or the title of the song will have a number in it.
1: Do you know what? We're all just enjoying the sunshine. Let's go again. Yeah. Give us your next number.
2: 10.
1: Okie dokie. Have a listen to this. Someone like you should be walking on. Any ideas, Clara?
0: Come on, Clara.
2: Not a clue. One Direction. No clue.
1: No, actually, they're on the same buzz as One Direction,
0: actually,
1: in fairness.
0: Yeah.
1: Then they're very new as a band. They're called December 10, Run My Way. Let's stay going again. Give us your next number.
2: Number 2.
1: Number 2. Have a listen to this.
0: Come on, Clara.
2: Oh my God, these are so hard. 2. I don't know.
1: Andrew DeBuer is actually going to fall off his chair in a second. That's you two, Vertigo. Come here. What's your husband's name, Clara? Because I need to shout at him.
2: Stephen.
1: Stephen,
2: like,
1: come on.
2: He said, Dewey, I'm very good at these games. And he's sitting there with nothing.
0: Stephen, come on. Get to work. Teamwork here. You've got a hotel. Stay on the line.
1: Doesn't matter.
2: He just keeps nodding his head at me. He has no clue.
1: He's like, yeah, you go for it, Clara.
0: Love it.
1: Okay, come on, give us your next number. Where are we going? I mean, successfully, Clara, what I will say is you have not landed on a booby trap yet, so that's good going. Give me your next number.
2: Okay. 5.
1: Number 5. Okay, have a listen to this. Come on, Clara.
2: Get on off.
1: Clara! The name. Clara, you picked number 5, and it was 5. Keep on moving.
2: Oh, my God.
0: Get on up.
2: Pinch him now next to me.
0: I love this. I'm having such a good time here, Clara.
1: Oh, genuinely, so am I. I'm kind of just
2: me
1: loving
2: too.
1: It. What a DOS, Jake.
0: I love it.
1: Give us your number.
2: 1.
1: Have a listen to this. Oh, I do believe. Come on, Clara.
2: One love. One
1: yes!
2: Love.
1: Yes!
0: Yeah. Yes! Yes, Clara!
1: This woman a clocks in. She's got one on the board.
2: I got one.
1: Get in.
0: Come on.
1: Now, Clara, we must explain a couple of little rules here, right? You can, at this very moment in time, take that one and bank that score. And then that means that for the rest of the week, everybody will be trying to beat you with that score. I'm sorry, we're laughing, all right? I've seen so many of these games that people have won it outright with a score of 1 because people have come on and landed on a booby trap straight away or got one right, landed on a booby trap next. You can play on, obviously, if you would like, but it's up to you.
2: Yeah, no, I'll play on.
0: Okay, come on, girl. You're getting warmer. Okay, let's have your next number between 1 and 20.
2: 19.
1: Go number 19. Have a listen to this.
0: Come on, Clara. Think of the numbers.
2: Sound of a harp.
0: Sound of a harp?
2: I don't know.
1: It's 1975, the sound. So you were on the right stretch, but just not quite. You can still bank that score, or you can play on. What are you going to do?
2: I'm going to give it one more go, I suppose.
0: Go on.
2: Did I say 9?
1: You have not said 9. Do you want to go for 9? Come on, Clara.
0: It's teamwork now. Let's go.
1: Let's go.

0: In three, two, one. I was far too scared to hit him. Come on, Clara.
1: What is it? Stan Fender.
2: Yes!
0: Get in! She's got two on the board.
2: Yes!
0: Clara, what do you want to do? Do you want to bank or do you want to play on?
1: He has a rule where you have to play on, so I'm, even though he's not really good here.
0: Who is the rule? He hasn't done jack for this.
1: No.
0: So, but if the rule is forever playing on, when are you going to be able to bow out?
1: I'm doing one more, and if I get one, okay. If I get it, then I'll cash it.
2: Okay. Because you've been lucky, you still haven't landed on the booby trap, so we'll keep going.
0: Give us your next number. Where are we going?
1: Unlucky for some, 13.
0: Oh, well, it'd be unlucky for you. Here we go. Clara, have a listen to this. Come on, Clara.
1: One reach.
0: What?
1: One direction.
0: Still wrong. It's 5 seconds of summer. She looks so perfect. Again, you can bank on that too if you would like. Oh, you can.
1: No. We'll go one more.
0: Okay.
2: Oh, I love it.
0: What's your next number?
1: I don't even know what numbers I left.
0: You've got.
1: Did I say five?
0: You did say five. So you've got 3, 4, okay. 7, 8, 11, 12, 14, 15, 16, 17, and 20.
1: 11.
0: Number 11. Okay. Have a listen to this.
2: Oh! Oh, Clara! You landed on a booby trap.
0: She doesn't even care.
1: Oh, well.
2: She's good vibes. Clara, I'd like to hang out with you. You're good vibes. You are chill as a cucumber.
0: Now, Clara, you better run quick because Andrew Ware is going to kill you. He used to make all those clips for tomorrow's booby trap bingo.
1: Oh, God. Oh, thanks very much.
0: No, thanks so much for coming on air. Enjoy the rest of your day. We'll chat to you later, okay?
1: Bye.
2: She's so much fun. She's so much fun.
0: If you would like to play booby trap bingo, and I mean, you can just have a go at it. All you need to do is text the word bingo and your name to 087-187-9200 or 51552.
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0: Miley Cyrus, it's Midnight. I was going to say Sun, no, it's Sarah Larson. Midnight Sky, right here on 2FM Drive, 25 past five. We love your voice notes.
1: Yeah.
0: And you can keep them coming in, where you try to hum a bit of a song and you ask us to play it. There's a bit of lore behind this one. On Friday, when I was very rudely told that I didn't win Playlist Playoff against the lads because they somehow just had a coup and took over.
1: It was a coup.
0: Africa Connell got in touch and said Feeder should have won. Now, I did just take over and say, well, actually, I'm in charge here. We can still play Feeder anyway, which is what we did there and then. Africa texted me just a couple of minutes ago and she said, play Feeder. And I said, send me a voice note. She's after sending us a voice note, Kat.
1: She did the work.
0: Sounds like this.
2: I know you think I won't do this, but you're wrong.
0: I think she's trying to do Buck Rogers. You can keep those coming in to us on 087 187 9200 with the exact same energy as Africa.

0: It's such a tune. Beater. Buck Roger. Listen, you got your playlist playoff. Shout out to you, Afric. What a tune.
1: Sorry, I love that we will absolutely change any moment into like, well, Afric said we can.
0: Yeah.
1: That means it's fine.
0: Free will.
1: You can keep your tune suggestions coming into us on 087-187-9200. The deal is you have to hum them and we will go from there.
0: With the same energy as Afric.
1: The exact same energy. We also still have music on the way. Kat from Tame Impala. There's some Alex Warren in there and some Sonny Federa too. Plus, we are going to be joined by
0: Dermot O'Brien. He's going to be in the studio. But right now, it is time to head on over to the newsroom for the headlines.
2: Investigating the disappearance and murder of missing boy Kyron Duran have arrested a woman in her 50s. A teenage girl has died off the coast of a beach in North County Dublin. Her body was recovered from the water at Borough Beach in Sutton. And Met Éireann has said that Ireland could see its record temperature for a single day in May broken this week. Forecasts show some places may reach 28 degrees. That's it for now. 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

0: Tame Impala, Jenny with Dracula right here on 2FM Drive with Laura and Kat. It's just gone 5:37. Laura, what's up? What's happening?
1: Laura!
2: Sorry.
1: Laura!
2: She didn't even mean to hit that one, that bloody chicken. We're asking you to send in your voice notes if you would like to hum a song that you would like us to play. Africa's now fuming because she didn't think that I would play out her voice note on air, but she should have known better than that.
0: Socks.
2: Have a listen to this. Can't even begin to tell you how much that has wrecked me in Kat's head for the last 6 minutes, only to realise it's obviously Stereo Love. Oh.
0: Come on, Abby.
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0: Sonny Vadera, Let Me Be In Your Arms, right here on 2FM Drive. You enjoyed that one?
1: Yeah, that was a bit of a summer bop. I love LaBianca as well.
0: It's a Scourge. Quite new music as well.
1: Yeah.
0: Which leads us in perfectly to the new music show, which is not being hosted by Bennett Silva today. It's actually being hosted by D.O.B.
2: I am the super sub today for Bennett Silva. I'm going to try and do better proud, but

0: Do you know, I feel like every song, just listen to that new Sunny Federa track, yeah. Every song sounds better in the sunshine. Would you agree?
1: I agree.
2: 100%.
1: To be honest, anything is just better
0: with sunshine. Yeah. And I'm loving all the humming requests you're getting today. Yeah. And they're all throwbacks and they sound good in the sun.

0: Yeah, I guess so.
1: The guitar's in the box.
0: Yeah, there.
1: Like a guitar. More guitars on the radio.
0: There's a guitar in the song. I suppose that's maybe as far as we can go when it comes to Charlie XCX and rock music. But her previous single was called Rock Music. Yeah. As you said to me there off air, she's dipping the toe.
1: She's dipping the toe. She's getting in nice and early.
0: She is, and I think she's trying to be very anti-brat at the minute, which you know.
1: So funny that she's just like, no, we've been there, we did it for 2 years, I'm over it now.
0: Yeah, she,
2: but I'm loving the kind of fashion references in the lyrics.
0: Yeah.
2: And like spring, summer 26. It's very eye catching.
0: It is very much so. And look, she's one of those pop stars that likes to reinvent herself every time she releases a new album. So do you know what? I'm down for that.
2: Don't hate me for saying this, but I did see on Instagram, I just saw the white post that Charlie XCX posted with SS26, and I thought, spring, summer 26, is she coming out with a clothing line?
1: No, I mean, fair. Fair.
0: She, like, maybe she's teeing that up.
1: I'm the collab that we didn't know we needed.
2: A whole marketing rebrand.
1: We are only days away from the very first festival of the summer.
0: Yes.
1: Forbidden Fruit. Headlining Forbidden Fruit is Galway person, Kedema.
0: And do you know what? I actually didn't even plan this.
1: Did
0: coming
1: you
0: into you, a Galway girl with a Galway artist on the show. Because yes, Kedema has new music out and he is headlining Forbidden Fruit on Saturday. It's going to be my first time seeing him on the main stage headlining. I cannot wait. And his new track is called Comes and Goes.
1: The way Dermot's fist instinctively went to the air. First beat, it was like, ah! Oh.
0: I mean, like, can't you hear this at a festival? Oh, it's just gonna
1: 100%.
2: Shades on, boots on.
0: If the sun is still shining by Saturday, which I've all my fingers and toes crossed that it will, will be such
1: it.
0: A moment.
1: Let's not talk that far ahead in the game. We're just, even if it's not, the vibes will still be there.
0: Well, look, even if it's raining, it'll be fun still, do you know?
1: Fun rain. Dermot, you're on the way for the new music show from 6 until 9 tonight, 087-187-200,
0: yes.
1: If people want to get in touch with you.
0: 100%. I also need to mention, we're kicking off a really fun thing on the new music show tonight. For the next 2 weeks, it's called Sessions from Oblivion. Bette has done it the last couple of years. We have recorded 20 new Irish artists at venues around the country. Mm-hmm. And over the next 2 weeks, myself and Betta will be playing out those live sessions. So tonight I've got Rockers from Kildare.
1: Amazing.
0: Called Thanks Mom. And I've got an R&B singer-songwriter called Sunita from Cork. Both of them playing live music on the show at 6:30.
1: Fantastic.
0: Can't wait.
1: Before we get there, how do both of you feel about a little bit of Chapel Roan?
0: I'm down.
2: Oh, I feel pretty good about that.
1: Bit of hot to go.
2: Let's
1: that
2: go.
1: Work for everybody involved.
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1: She's singing herself out.
2: Well done.
0: I think that might be my favourite bet on the cartwheel.
1: Oh, it's absolutely fantastic. That is off Mustache. I actually can't believe how quick that show went. Stay tuned because GOB is going to be with you for the next 3 hours with the new music show. As you said, they've got some deadly live music sessions. Bettan Silva is going to be dipping in and out of it as well, which is great. What's coming up on the show tomorrow here, Kat?
0: So Mr. Andrew Dupreer is going to be back in studio with Andrew's Angle, and then we'll also have another round of Playlist Playoff.
1: Lovely.
0: I think you're excited about that one. Yeah, another round.
1: Now I'm about to get my hands dirty because I'm sick of whatever's happening.
0: I like when you get competitive, Laura.
1: I don't. If we could never do quizzes ever again, it would be absolutely fantastic. We'll also have If You Had To, Would You Rather, all of that to come tomorrow from 3. But right now, enjoy the rest of your evening. We're off to enjoy the sunshine. Good luck.
0: Adios.
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16: It's 6 o'clock. I'm Jan O'Connell. Gardaí investigating the disappearance and murder of missing boy Kyran Dernan have arrested a woman in her 50s. A search has also been carried out at a domestic residence in Drogheda, County Louth. She's the third person to be arrested in connection with the investigation. Kyran was 6 years old when he was last seen alive 4 years ago. A teenage girl has died off the coast of a beach in North Dublin. Her body was recovered from the water at Burrow Beach in Sutton yesterday evening. Gavin O'Callaghan has the details.
17: It's understood the teenage girl, who is around 16 years old and from North Dublin, had gone to Burrow Beach with her friends yesterday. She went into the water and a short time later could not be located. Emergency services were alerted shortly after 6 p.m. and a search got underway. The Coast Guard helicopter, Gardaí and Hoat RNLI were all involved in the response. A short time later, a body was located near the Baldoyle estuary and recovered from the water. The girl was taken to the RNLI station in Hoat before being pronounced dead a short time later.
16: Three weather stations have recorded a temperature of 28 degrees Celsius today. Met Éireann said the figure was reached at Gairteen in County Tipperary, Oak Park in County Carlow and Shannon in County Clare. Ireland's overall record temperature for May is 28.4 degrees. Met Éireann forecaster Jerry Murphy said that record could be broken today or tomorrow. He said the warm conditions are due to a large area of high pressure over much of Central Europe.
18: What that does is means that the air sinks, the atmosphere becomes stable, the air becomes quite stagnant, and the active weather systems are kept well away from us. And it's sometimes referred to as a heat dome as well, whereby the air stays in the same place and heats up day to day.
16: The World Health Organization's warning that countries neighbouring the Democratic Republic of Congo are at very high risk from Ebola and should act immediately to counter the virus. There have been more than 900 suspected Ebola cases in the current outbreak and 220 suspected deaths.
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16: Warm and sunny this evening, dry and mild tonight. Temperatures not falling below 10 to 15 degrees.

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3: 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Thank you, Katya. And hello, welcome. 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

0: Sunny Federa is back with another summer heater. Baby, let me be your arms. This time teaming up with Lee Bianca on this new from him. It's called Let Me Be In Your Arms. And we kicked off the new music show for Monday night with new Christoph. That is called Disco Juice, sampling the classic of the same name from Cloud One in 1976.
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0: And I don't know whether you can already tell from the selections on the show, I put together most of this playlist this morning while sitting on my balcony of my apartment and looking out at the sunshine, the blue skies, and that's definitely the vibe we're going for tonight on the new music show. You're so welcome. We're here till 9 o'clock tonight, and it is DOB. Dermot O'Brien sitting in for Betta Da Silva. Delighted to be here with you. And of course, so much incredible new music to play it tonight. Lots of new drops that came on Friday, some tunes from the last couple of weeks as well. We're playing new music tonight for you. From The Strokes and Morgana, we've got Ketima, we've got Gurriers and David Geraghty, some Kneecap, Olivia Rodrigo, Niall Horan is on the playlist tonight, so much more besides as well. At 8 o'clock, as we like to do every Monday night on the New Music Show, we're doing an album breakdown. I am going to be playing for you track by track and dissecting the new album from LA pop stars Muna. Their new album is called Dancing on the Wall. It came out just a couple of weeks ago. I've been listening to it non-stop over the last few weeks, and I want to share my love for that album with you tonight on the show. So that's coming up at 8 o'clock. And before all of that, we're kicking off something very exciting on the show tonight at 6:30, just under 20 minutes to go until we bring you episode 1 of Sessions from Oblivion. It's back for another series this year. We have got lots of incredible live Irish music to bring you from new up-and-coming artists that were recorded in recent months at venues around Ireland. Betta Da Silva is also going to be chatting to said artists as well. I'll give you the full details on who is going to be featuring on episode 1 of Sessions from Oblivion in just a couple of minutes. But let's play some new Bleach 93. Speaking of Irish music, these guys just getting such a huge reputation on the live music circuit. This is new from their self-titled debut EP. It's no surprise, Bleach 93 on 2FM. I'm a-

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I'm so glad to have Morgana back with a new track that is called Fix Your Heart for Free, following up on her Party Killer EP last year, and I'm Not Going Anywhere as well. She wrote that song in County Clare, it was produced in Wicklow and in London, and then she returned to Ballyvaughan to record an excellent music video for it as well, which of course you can check out online. Great to bring that one to you on the New Music Show tonight, and great to have Morgana back. Same to say for Bleach 93 as well. Their debut EP is out now, and we played you No Surprise from the EP as well. And all roads on the New Music Show tonight, gearing towards 6:30, we're bringing you Sessions from Oblivion. It is back with new live Irish music recorded around the country in venues like Whelan's in Dublin, the Roisin Dove in Galway, and some intimate live sets as well in the Oblivion studio as well. We've been doing this for the last couple of years here on the New Music Show, and we're delighted to have it back this year. 20 live Irish acts performing on the New Music Show over the course of the next 2 weeks. Artists like Fortune Igabor from our 2025 2FM Rising list. We've got Sexy Tig. We've got Theatre from Limerick and loads more as well. And it all kicks off tonight in just under 10 minutes with Thanks Mum from Kildare. And also from County Cork, we've got Sunita, a lovely R&B singer,

performing for us live on the show tonight. And Bella Da Silva will be chatting to both artists on the show as well. That's coming up at 6:30. And now this guy, he's got a new album coming in just under a fortnight, June 5th. Niall Horan's new album, Dinner Party. And here's the new single from it. It's called End of an Era. He performed it live for the BBC Big Weekend over the weekend. Check it out.

0: 2FM playing you new music on the New Music Show tonight from Niall Horan. That is End of an Era. And stay where you are. We've got some live Irish music from Thanks Mom and Sunita on the way on Sessions from Oblivion. More next.
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3: And it's Dermot O'Brien with you until 9 tonight, sitting in for Bella Da Silva. Lots more brilliant new Irish music and international to come between now and then. But as mentioned, it is time to kick off a new series of Sessions from Oblivion here on the new music show. Over the next 2 weeks, we're going to be bringing you some live Irish music recorded at venues around Ireland, including Whelan's in Dublin and the Roisin Dubh in Galway. Tonight on Sessions from Oblivion, we kick off with an absolutely blistering live set from Kildare indie rockers Thanks Mom, recorded in Whelan's in Dublin. Thanks Mom are fronted by Erica Lee, and this set from the band is, I suppose, a culmination of what's been a huge couple of years from them. They've racked up over 140,000 streams on Spotify alone to date. So this set, I feel like, is maybe the point where a lot of people who haven't heard them before are going to start taking notice, and rightly so. We've also got live music coming up in the next half hour from Cork singer-songwriter Sunita with a lovely, cool, acoustic R&B set. Cannot wait to get into that with you tonight. And to complete tonight's Sessions from Oblivion, Bella Da Silva is going to be chatting to Henry McGrogan, the manager of Iggy Pop and Sharon Corr, to name just two artists. And this is a really interesting conversation, which I was kind of listening to snippets of earlier on today. You're not going to want to miss it. It's all coming up on Sessions from Oblivion over the next 30 minutes. So let's begin with some live indie rock music from Thanks Mom, recorded live in Whelan's Dublin just a few months ago. This is Sessions from Oblivion on the 2FM New Music Show.

0: Thank you very much.
1: We're live here in Wheelings for your Sessions from Oblivion with another performance. We have Why Don't You Like Me Anymore and Emo Song. We have one of the band members from Thanks Mom. Erica is here. How are you keeping?
2: Hi, I'm good. How are you?
1: I know it's a bit of a madness going from stage to backstage. You are out of breath.
2: Yes.
1: Because you put so much energy into it.
2: Very sweaty.
1: Big congratulations on that performance, by the way. I mean,
2: thank you so
1: besides
2: much.
1: Being tired, how are you feeling?
2: I'm just so excited. I saw a couple new people singing the words. That, like, because as a songwriter, that's like what I'm like, ah.
1: Yeah.
2: That's what I yearn for. So that was amazing to see. It brought a lot of really good energy.
1: This is the first time I've ever seen you live. I've been aware of your music for so long, but to see you actually perform and the energy that you had on stage, like I thought you were about to do a backflip off the drum set for a minute.
2: We were debating in the last practice session whether I should do a tumble or not, but I couldn't tumble straight, so I would have tumbled like this way.
1: Yeah.

0: So no tumbles.
1: Yeah. You would either tumble into the crowd or something.
0: Yeah. And then I'll work on my back loop.
1: Straight out of County Kildare, is that right?
0: Yes.
1: Of course, it's been music, music, music. When you're the person that's writing the majority of the songs, and then it comes to your other band members, how much input would they have? And is it tricky to kind of get everybody's involvement and opinion on it?
0: Gosh. Well, first of all, it can be scary to show a new song to everybody. But I think, like, they just think of things that I just never, ever would have thought on. And then we can build on that as a group. I think everyone's really good with, like, sharing their opinions and stuff. Yeah. We're not, like, groupthink hive mind. So that makes it...
1: things,
0: a lot more interesting and fun.
1: Yeah. How long has that songwriting been going on? I'm like, I know you've been doing music for a while, but...
0: I mean, I have like silly things I've written as a child, but I started properly songwriting like 5 years ago.
1: Okay.
0: And at first I was really bad at it because I was too afraid to write about me and my feelings. So I was writing songs about the stupidest things ever.
1: It's a scary thing though to kind of share your feelings, right?
0: Yeah. It was like a really long process of like exposure therapy to be able to write now. But now I can write about whatever I feel and it's really therapeutic. And I don't know what I would do without it.
1: Yeah.
0: Like, I don't know who I'd be. I don't know how it'd go.
1: Yeah.
0: So I feel so lucky that I have that. And a group of people to share it with.
1: That's the best part.
0: Yeah, that's so lucky.
1: Have you ever gotten around writer's block? Has that ever been a deal for you?
0: I just don't believe in it because, like, because if I, like, you could always write something, even if, like, I'm constantly writing really, really shit songs. Like, I write, like, every day whenever I can.
1: Yeah.
0: So, I don't know. It's just not real. Like, just write, bro. Like, it might not be good, but, I mean, that's how you get, you know.
1: Yeah, but it worked out. We've got the EP. So I want to say big congratulations on that. Congratulations on the performance. 2026, I have no idea what's in store for you, but I'm going to be having my eyes and ears pierced on Thanks Mom.
0: Thank you
1: so
0: very much.
1: So I'm looking forward to that. All right, there's Erica from Thanks Mom. Big love to everyone and the fans, of course. We're going to transport ourselves over to the studio because we have a live session with Sunita.

0: So that was Runway right here on Sessions from Oblivion. We've got Sunita and we also got Danny. How are you two keeping?
1: Great.
2: Yeah, good. Thanks.
0: I want to know about this working relationship, because just from looking at that performance, wow, is all I can say. Talk to me about how long you guys go way back and just the music that you two share together.
1: Happy to set the scene. So I would have known Danny over years. So I was in a band called Shukra years ago.
2: Shout out Shukra.
0: Shout out to Shukra indeed.
1: Kind of neo-soul stuff. And I think that at that particular time, Ireland was as much of a blossoming scene in terms of like neo-soul and jazz and just kind of music of that run. But I remember hearing about D Major, Danny Dorlan and the Major Sevens, I think. And we heard of another band, Butter and stuff. So I feel like we're part of the old school pioneer. Well, maybe not pioneers, but just the old league
2: Shukra, one of my favorite bands, and I always wanted to work with Sunita, and then she moved to Dublin and I was like, this is the sign, I've got a song which you'd be perfect on. And then the rest is history.
1: Yeah, but we actually kind of fell into singing situations with each other. A friend of mine, their wedding was on and Danny was performing at it, and then ended up kind of collaborating and feeling like this actually
2: what is... What do we do? Ain't No Mountain High Enough or something?
1: Yeah. And then like D'Angelo, kind of just mutual respect for a lot of artists.
0: Yeah.
1: And also knowing very few male singers with like your range and sensibility in Ireland kind of, led us towards working to one another.
2: I'll take it, yeah.
1: Take it, yeah.
0: So when did this come about? Because your album is just recently released, Workout. Got to make sure to talk about that. Runway is one of the songs on the album. What made you say, I need Sunita on this song in particular?
2: So Runway was a bit different to the rest of the songs because it had this kind of R&B beat and flavor. And just knowing Sunita from Shukra, I actually couldn't think of someone else on it.
0: Yeah.
2: And I had this verse, and I also had this, it was perfect storm because I had this writer's block. I only had a first verse and I had all this space for a second verse, and then Sunita just came in and did all this crazy stuff on top of it, which I could never have imagined, and it just gave the song a whole new kind of level. Yeah.
0: Talk to me about Curlew, Sunita. This interaction that you have with this song, Let It Not Pale. Mm-hmm. How did that one come about?
1: Curlew, his real name is Pat Hatchett. He's a composer based out in Cork, so we would have known each other from the kind of Cork scene. And he goes under Curlew. This is kind of his musical kind of outfit. And he has a second album out called Courses. And he sent me kind of the album, gave me a rundown of the theme of it. I'd probably let him speak to it in more depth, but ultimately it deals with lots of kind of personal themes around like legacy, and his mother had passed away somewhere in the process of writing the album. And he sent me this song, and I was basically placing myself in his shoes as a parent. He's a little bit older than myself, kind of thinking about the ideas of like raising children that are going out into the world being adults.
0: Yeah.
1: Having your parent pass probably is a very self-reflective moment. He's very inspired by a lot of like Afrobeat, jazz and stuff like that, like the Tony Allen's Fela Kuti. So it was also very different for me to sing in this. And I was really glad to be involved in this album.
0: Sunita, Danny, thank you so much for joining me here at Sessions from Oblivion. We're just talking about the song, Let It Not Pale. So let's get to Let It Not Pale.

0: Ooh, I love, love hearing that. Special thanks to Sunita and, of course, Curlew as well. Let It Not Pale is the name of that song that you just listened to. I love how you guys do your thing. Sessions from Oblivion. If you want to check out everything with the content, head on over to our social media page for more live performances and, of course, more useful bits. Off we go now for our tips and tricks.
1: Joining me right here for our tips and tricks, Henry McGrogan is with me. How you doing, Henry?
2: I'm doing very well. Better. How about you?
1: Even better. Even better. I'm here to get into your brain a little bit and chat to you about pieces of advice, but really everything that you've been going on, you know, for people who are unfamiliar, which they shouldn't be unfamiliar. They need to get to know who you are. Various film music producer. That one was very, very interesting to me. Run Central European Organization Management Company out of Poland, mind you, for the last 20 years. And also a manager of Iggy Pop and Sharon Corr from The Corrs, obviously. So there's a whole lot going on there. I'm not sure if you ever get to go home and actually sleep or anything, but you seem to have a lot going on for yourself these last couple of years.
2: Yeah, I mean, the last 2 years, I've spent a hell of a lot of time out and about and out in the field traveling, something I thought I would slow down doing the older I got, but it seems to have accelerated a bit. But I'm planning for 2026 to be a little bit more of a quieter year, but one never knows what's around the corner.
1: For a first piece of advice, what would you say to somebody?
2: Well, I'd say like music. That's very important.
1: Very important.
2: Don't go into it just for the sake of going into it because you think it's fashionable and glamour and all that stuff. It's important to really like music and go in there with that frame of mind. Be consistent, patient, resilient, true to yourself, and show up on time. Always accept feedback, listen to people, embrace rejection, keep improving yourself, and just keep persistence. And persist is one of the biggest predictors of success.
1: What would be a second piece of advice in regards to your work?
2: Build genuine relationships within the business. Try and not just the connections. Connections is one thing, but connections are not always really, they're good to have sometimes, but you know, they can come and go. And there's a lot of talk in this business. So just build genuine relationships, feel people for what they really are. Networking is good and it's everything, but it just works best when it's authentic. And be present, be in the moment. Reach out to people because you value their work and not just because you need something. And the industry is really a lot smaller than it seems, and your reputation will fall.

0: all of you.
1: For our final piece of advice, Henry, what could you give us?
2: Well, once you get in, if you're not really certain of what you want to do and you're just feeling your way around trying all the various things, whether it be a production manager, tech, tour manager, artist, producer, whatever, just try and find all the various aspects of the crafts of those positions and find your own craft that you think is going to be useful to you, that you want to develop, and then try and focus on that. But at the same time, it's good to be, I'm a believer in being an all-rounder, not just go into a pocket and stay there. Just, you know, explore and try and learn about everything, and then just home in on one particular thing that you feel you'd be good at doing and you'd be valuable at.
1: For a lot of people, it's such a hard avenue to go into, because you never know where success can meet you, really. But when you achieve a certain goal in music, no matter if you're the artist or manager, whatever aspect you work in music, when you achieve that goal, it can be very fulfilling. What about that part in your career do you find rewarding?
2: I think when you've put so many hours and time into whatever you're doing, whether it be like a deal, a tour, wherever, the fulfilling part is when you get to the end of something and you stand back, like for live, for example, and you look at a show that's been 6 months or a year and putting together, and you see that first show and you look at the happy faces that are around you. The fulfillment of seeing happiness and people have paid good money for a ticket to go and see that artist, that's a great joy for me to see that. And that's a great sense of fulfillment. And anything else that where you get a good result after working so hard at it, where you see a good positive result, that's fulfillment, you know.
1: Yeah.
2: That you've actually managed to achieve something that you set out to do, and you keep the more of them you can do, the better you're going to feel within yourself. Without getting too cocky about it, you're going to have pitfalls, you're going to have knockbacks, you're going to have letdowns, you're going to have bad days, but you know, you pick yourself up, and I always say onwards and upwards every time.
1: Yeah. So Henry, I want to say congratulations on absolutely everything. One of the hardest working men that I've ever spoken to, ever. You know what I'm saying? But no, it's the hard work is there. It's very evident. And you're a testament to that. So congratulations again.
2: Thank you so much.
1: Appreciate your time. And I hope to chat to you soon as well.
2: Anytime. Yeah, great. Been lovely chatting to you.
1: Thank you so much, Henry. Now, over to Whelan's for music. Thanks, Mom.
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0: That was Thanks Mom with Teenage Sacrifice live in Whelan's. Sessions from Oblivion is produced for RTE 2FM by Central Entertainment Bureau and is funded by Commission Naman with the television license fee.
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2: Every GAA season, cameras follow teams on the pitch, but on the sideline is another team. One that's passed on what they learned yesterday to shape those on the pitch today. That's what the game is built on. Because playing it forward isn't just about lifting cups, but lifting a team. And behind every county are those who lift us all. AIB, proud sponsor of the GAA All-Ireland Senior Football Championship. AIB, for the life you're after.
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7: It's 7 o'clock. I'm Jan O'Connell. A teenage girl who died while swimming on a beach in County Dublin yesterday has been named locally as Abby Carmody Pepper from Ballymun. Abby had been visiting Burrow Beach in Sutton with friends yesterday when she went missing after entering the water. Three weather stations have recorded a temperature of 28 degrees Celsius today. Met Éireann said the figures were reached in Gairteen in County Tipperary, Oak Park in County Carlow and Shannon in County Clare. Ireland's overall record temperature for May is 28.4 degrees. Met Éireann forecaster Jerry Murphy said that record could be broken today or tomorrow. He said the conditions of heat are due to a large area of high pressure over much of Central Europe.
8: What that does is means that the air sinks, the atmosphere becomes stable, the air becomes quite stagnant, and the active weather systems are kept well away from us. And it's sometimes referred to as a heat dome as well, whereby the air stays in the same place and heats up day to day.
7: The International Monetary Fund is warning that Ireland is more exposed than other countries to the impact of artificial intelligence on the jobs market. That's because of the concentration of jobs here in tech and financial services. The IMF's mission chief for Ireland, Jan Sun, is advising the government to prepare the labour market for AI through continuous upskilling.
9: What is important is for the policy to help workers adapt and continue to reskill and upskill there to meet the AI demand. At the same time, Ireland should also use policy to address, you know, potential higher inequality coming from the AI.
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7: Long spells of sunshine this evening, dry and mild tonight, lowest temperatures of 10 to 15 degrees.
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10: And if you're just joining me, welcome into hour two of Monday night's sunny new music show. We go brilliant to have the first of our

Sessions from Oblivion on the radio tonight. You can watch back the full performances from Thanks Mom and Sunita on the 2FM YouTube channel after our show tonight. And tomorrow night in Sessions from Oblivion, we've got music from King Unique in Whelan's and Shark.

0: such a lovely, wistful energy to this new track from The Strokes. They are playing a sold-out Three Arena in Dublin on October 28th, and their new album, Reality Awaits, is coming at the end of June. That is Falling Out of Love.
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0: And What's Done Is Done, new from Georgia Smith, bringing the garage energy to this sunny Monday evening as we kick off hour two of the show. How are we doing this evening? Hopefully you're nicely settled into whatever your Monday night is looking like. And I do hope that involves putting the feet up and enjoying lots of new music with me tonight. As I said at the top of the show, I definitely had the sunshine in mind when putting together our playlist tonight. I was sitting out on the balcony of my apartment looking out at the blue sky, and I was like, yeah, I feel like songs just sound better in the sunshine, and let's try and reflect that sunshine in our playlist tonight. Lots of new stuff to come. We've got some Ketima on the way before he headlines Forbidden Fruit on Saturday night in Dublin this coming June bank holiday weekend. Some Gurriers and Olivia Rodrigo to come as well. New Irish music from the west of Ireland, a former grassroots artist on this very show, from Conno. We're going to play his new single that's out on Friday. We're going to play it for you in the next 20 minutes or so. Some Arthi on the way, Cigarettes After Sex as well. And now here's a guy that we love supporting on 2FM, and he's just released an EP that really the whole of 2026 so far has been building up towards. Tracks like Try, Summer Hill, Efficient and Keep It Going, all on this EP. And now here's the title track and the full EP out now from Poser. Firm fan favourite on this show from both me and Betta. This is In Fire, There Is Form.

We heard some lovely R&B tunes live from Sunita as part of Sessions from Oblivion earlier in the show tonight. And now how about this? Out of East London, K1 is back with two new tracks out on Friday just gone. Idea of Love, which is a much more kind of stripped back affair than this one, but you've just heard Touch Myself, bringing the seductive energy to a new music show of a Monday evening in the sunshine. I'm just loving everything that K1 is bringing us the last couple of months. Both myself and Betta played Hopeless Romantic that came out in February quite a lot on this show. Her music is just, yeah, I suppose seductive is the word, each and every one of her tracks. And yeah, she just kind of brings you along. Her voice just carries you through the music, and the production so lovely behind it as well. So glad to bring that one to you on the show tonight. Poser in there as well. New Irish music from him, In Fire There Is Form, featuring Dan Ivy. If you're a fan of O'Flynn and Barry Can't Swim, Jamie XX and the likes, you're going to want to listen to that full EP from Poser, In Fire There Is Form. It is out now, and as I mentioned before playing the track, it feels like the whole of 2026 has been leading up to the release of that EP from Poser. He's been doing some live shows in London where he's based recently as well. So glad to have that EP out in time for summer 2026. And speaking of summer, we are just on the cusp of heading into festival season. Lots of big events happening around the country this June Bank Holiday weekend, including Night and Day Festival in County Roscommon, Forbidden Fruit in Dublin, and lots more around the country as well. This guy is going to be headlining Saturday night at Forbidden Fruit alongside Nia Archives, She, Ben Bomer and loads more. This is new from Ketima. It's called Comes and Goes on 2FM.

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loud, it's blistering, it's in your face in the best way possible. It's new Irish music from Dublin's Gurriers. Nobody's Coming to Save You, the title track from their second album, which is coming on September 25th, an album that has been recorded between Attica Studios in Donegal and also in London as well. Producers on the album are credited to be Mark Bowen of Idols, Lauren Humphrey of Geese and others as well. This album is shaping up to be one of the best of the year. It's coming on September 25th this year, and yeah, that's the lead single, the title track from it, Nobody's Coming to Save You on 2FM. It's 7:30 on the New Music Show. Still to come tonight, after 8 o'clock, we have got an album breakdown for you, like we do every Monday night on this show. We take a new album, we play it in full, we chat about it, and tonight's album is the new one out just earlier this month from Muna, Dancing on the Wall, the LA three-piece. They performed at the BBC Radio 1 Big Weekend over the weekend. I caught a bit of the set and it looked absolutely unreal. I've been very much enjoying this new album, Dancing on the Wall, over the last few weeks. So very much looking forward to playing it for you in full tonight from 8 o'clock on the show. But I want to play some new music from one of last year's Glastonbury headliners. Of course, Glastonbury not taking place this year. It's on a fallow year. We've got Olivia Rodrigo's new single, The Cure, after Charlie XCX. She's back for Spring Summer 2026. Spring.

0: It's a track that just builds and builds over the course of 5 minutes. It is the follow-up to Drop Dead, which we got a couple of months ago. And from the new album, You Seem Pretty Sad for a Girl So In Love, that is coming on June 12th. You just heard new music from Olivia Rodrigo called The Cure.
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0: And it's Dermot O'Brien with you tonight. Delighted to be with you until 9pm. Music from Arty and Cigarettes After Sex to come in the next few minutes, as well as some David Geraghty and, of course, that album breakdown from Muna after 8pm. But it's time now to bring you some new music from an up-and-coming Irish singer-songwriter. He featured on this very show as a grassroots pick back in 2024. And since then, he has been releasing tune after tune. His name is Conno. He is from Galway in the west of Ireland, and he sent me this track last week. It is out on Friday, so it's a bit of a first play for you tonight on the show. I listened to it in my AirPods on my walk home the other night, on Friday night actually, and I just remember thinking while listening to it that it was a really kind of inclusive listen. I found that it really worked well in earphones. The guitar line is particularly lovely here, so a really nice production on this new track. It is a song that is dedicated to both of Conno's grandparents, but most specifically his granddad Tom, and it's just a really beautiful song, so I think you're going to enjoy hearing it tonight on the show. So let's hear it before it comes out on Friday. This is new Irish music from Conno. This is TOM on 2FM.

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0: She's an artist I have loved supporting on the weekend dance on this show over the last kind of year or 18 months. Her name is Aarti. She loves making tunes inspired by garage music, big bass lines like the one you've just heard there, and also her Indian heritage as well. She had a track alongside Sam Interface last year called Roughest that I brought to Betta on the Weekend Dance. She also teamed up with Stush recently as well on a song called Leave. But that one is new, out last Friday, called Mayam, alongside a vocalist by the name of Prit. New Aarti on 2FM.
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0: And an unreleased Irish track for you before that. It's out on Friday. It's new from Galway's Cono, called T.O.M. An absolute beauty. I hope you'll agree.

I'm sure that sounded lovely if you're sitting out in the garden or out for a nice sunlit walk this evening as we head towards sunset on what has probably been one of the hottest days of the year so far. We've got some David Geraghty to play in the next couple of minutes, of course, of Bell X1 Fame.

David Geraghty of Bellex One. New music from him ahead of his solo debut album coming in September. That is Normal 2.0. We also had Cigarettes After Sex in there with Twizzler. A little bit of a computer meltdown in the middle as well. I think it's Sunstroke, lads, but we were speaking nicely to it now, and hopefully it won't give me any more trouble before we get out of here at 9 o'clock tonight. It is DOB on the New Music Show tonight. Time for one more tune before we bring you our album breakdown for tonight. We are going to be dissecting and playing in full the new album from Muna. It is called Dancing on the Wall. If you like your pop music, if you like your glittery, shimmery pop music, this is definitely the album for you. It'll sound nice in the sunshine this evening. One more before then, though. This is Moyo, new Irish music for you. It's Just a Man on 2FM.

0: unique composition. Camouflage in my eyes like crystals. Can't act like I'm the one that misses it. And it's been a long way.
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14: And into hour three of the new music show we go for Monday night, the 25th of May. Hope you're enjoying the tunes so far. It is Dermot O'Brien sitting in for Bella Da Silva tonight until we hand over to the Green Room and Jenny from 9 tonight. It is time for The Breakdown. This is one of my favourite parts of the week on the new music show, where we take a new album, we dissect it for you and play it track by track here on the show. And tonight we are going to be dissecting the fourth album from LA three-piece Muna. These guys have been doing their thing for a number of years now. A lot of people, I suppose, got on board with them and came to their attention when they released their last album, their third one, which was a self-titled album back in 2022. But now this fourth album is called Dancing on the Wall, and it released on the 8th of May earlier this month. By the way, Muna are Katie Gavin, lead singer, Naomi McPherson, who actually for the first time is heavily involved in the production of this album, and also Josette Maskin as well. So they are the three-piece. They are based in LA, they are from LA, and they just make really excellent pop music. But what's lovely about this new album is that there definitely is a darker sonic palette to this compared to the earlier albums. So we're getting something a little bit different from them this time, even though we're still getting that shimmery, bright pop music that we know and love from Muna. So we're going to play it track by track, the full album, start to finish. If you do have a favourite track from the album, you can let me know on 51552 or 087-187-9200 on WhatsApp if you've got a favourite track. I'd only love to hear, but we are playing them all from start to finish. And this is just perfect for the sunshine, I think, this evening. Glimmery pop music for the next half an hour or so. Let's kick off with song number one on Muna's Dancing on the Wall album. This is It Gets So Hot on 2FM.

mean, it's just so catchy. I do find myself wanting to go "It's Not Living If It's Not With You" though in this song. Similarities to the 1975, I think, in there. That is the title track on this new Muna album, which we're breaking down for you tonight on the show, Dancing on the Wall. And the opening song, which you heard before that, is It Gets So Hot, a song that could be about the weather in Ireland today. Whether you are listening to this album with us right now for the very first time, or if, like me, you've had it on repeat in the car over the last fortnight or so, we are getting stuck into Muna's Dancing on the Wall tonight on the breakdown on the new music show. And now time for a song that is written in tribute to the queer scene in LA by Muna. Another absolute catchy gem. This is Eastside Girls on 2FM.

A song that manages to stay playful and poppy while also having a bit of grit to it, I think. That is Wanna Be Her from Muna. That single came out in the last, I'm going to say, month or 6 weeks ahead of this new album, Dancing on the Wall. Eastside Girls before that as well, as I mentioned, a tribute to the LA queer scene and just an absolute bop as well. So, so catchy, all these tunes. Muna have always been known for having a sound that's very kind of rooted in 80s synth pop, but this album definitely giving us a little bit, I don't know, a darker feel to some of the tracks anyway, compared to their earlier albums. We kind of have some glam rock going on in the album, including on that track, Wanna Be Her. Alternative indie energy as well. A definitely darker sound while still keeping it poppy and fun. So it's just a real joyride of an album, I think. Hopefully you're enjoying listening to a track for track on the show tonight. Let's play the next song on the album now. This one is called On Call and So What is up next.

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0: track that deliberately ends very abruptly, just leaving you wanting more. 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
0: And we played On Call for you before that. The ending of that track, So What, I think is quite deliberate because we have reached the centre point of the album, and two of the tracks, I suppose, that are at the very heart of what this record is all about. We're going to play Mary Jane in just a second, a song about lost love. And first up, a song that is probably the only, I suppose, overtly political song on the album. I was reading a review of the album on Pitchfork earlier on today that describes this next track, Big Stick, as a sexy little pop song about propaganda from the narrative perspective of Big Brother. And I think that's a really nice way of summing up, obviously, this track, but the whole album in general. Muna have points to make on a number of the songs on this album, but they do it in that very glittery, bubbly pop way, which I think is so endearing. So let's check this out. As I say, we're in the centre point of the album now. This from Muna is Big Stick.

0: You just know that this song is going to sound absolutely brilliant live. Muna are kicking off their European tour in Dublin, actually, on November 11th. They're playing a show at the 3 Olympia, which is currently sold out. But do keep an eye out in case any tickets become or go on sale closer to the time of the gig. I definitely need to get to see Muna at some point. They have been on my list for a couple of years. I saw them playing the BBC Radio 1 Big Weekend over the weekend just gone. So if you're one of those lucky people who will be seeing them in Dublin in November, lucky you, and you're going to be getting to hear this full album at that show. And you've just heard Mary Jane in the background, probably the most kind of 80s poppy sounding song on the album. It certainly contrasts with the dark and kind of gritty sound of Big Stick before that. This album definitely does have a darker feel to it in general than their previous album, which was in 2022, self-titled album called Muna. But we're still getting those big pop moments on the album too. Three more tracks to play from the album. We're back with Girls Girl next.
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2FM's new music show, Monday Night. This is The Breakdown. We are playing the new Muna album in full for you tonight. It's called Dancing on the Wall. And the track in the background, Why Do I Get a Good Feeling? Moment of appreciation for Katie Gavin, the lead singer of Muna. I feel like her vocal on every track on this album just literally pops out through the speakers at you. We had Girls Girl in there as well, Mary Jane, Big Stick, So What, On Call, Wanna Be Her, East Side Girls, Dancing on the Wall, and It Gets So Hot. They all lead us to our final track on the album now. And I'm afraid to say, it's a buzz killer.

0: This is an album that really propels this band forward, I think. There's definitely a sharper edge to it than the previous iterations from Muna. You've just heard Dancing on the Wall, the full album, and that track, the final one on it, is called Buzzkiller, a real kind of ominous way to end the album. But what a beauty. Hope you enjoyed listening to it on the show tonight. It's been a delight to bring it to you. It is Dermot on the New Music Show. Just over 10 minutes to go until we hand over to Jenny on the Green Room. A few more tracks for me. Before we get there, though, some Bleachers on the way. We're going to finish off with some Kneecap and K Tempest and their excellent new collaboration. And Givian is back with a beautiful new track called Jezebel. We're going to play that one for you next.
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Bleachers on the 2FM New Music Show with We Should Talk. They are bringing their Bleachers Forever tour to the 3 Olympia on November 30th this year. Unlike the Muna gig from earlier, there are still tickets left for that one. Giveon's Jezebel before that from his new deluxe version of the Beloved album from last year, the Grammy nominated album Beloved. A few new tracks on this deluxe album featuring Kalani, Leon Thomas, Sasha Keeble and Teddy Swims. But we played you the title track or the lead single from the deluxe version of that album, Jezebel. Thank you for joining me on the show tonight. We're handing over to Jenny Green on the Green Room in just a couple of minutes time. But one more tune from me before we get out of here. We're back tomorrow night from 6 o'clock with more live Irish music on Sessions from Oblivion from King Sequence and Shark School. Really looking forward to that. And let's play out tonight with Irish Goodbye. This is Kneecap and K Tempest. Until tomorrow, have a good one.

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2: And hello everyone and welcome. Happy Monday. It is a hot one tonight. Literally. A huge thank you, as always, to Dermot O'Brien in for Better All This Week on the New Music Show. And we are about to bring you some of our own new music. We got music on the way from Lola Young. Also, we got Bauer, Blonde Shell, Mark Barrett, Mystery Jets and Tricky. We're going to be bringing you a brand new track of the week. It is from Planning to Rock and Romy. It's called The One. And then Greatest Album of 10 tonight. It is a sort of a greatest stroke future greatest. It only came out on Friday, but it is a greatest hits of sort, but it's so much more than that. It is incredible. If you haven't heard it in full as of yet, we're going to be bringing you a little snapshot from Future Islands, from A Hole in the Floor to A Fountain of Youth. So that is on the way tonight, and plenty more as well. But let's get straight in and kick it off with some Marabou State. This is Peace Talk.

That is brand new Mystery Jets, A Hole to See the Sky Through, as the title of the brand new album. It is the second single we have so far. We're getting the full finished product in August, and we open the show tonight with Marabou State and Peace Talk, bringing a little bit of sunshine indoors tonight. We're with you live until 11. If there's anything you fancy hearing, you can drop me a text, 51552. And speaking of gorgeous summer sounds, we do have this album on the way in July, Kairos. It is O'Flynn and Kelsier.

That is LaRue and Cabin Fever, and before that, O'Flynn and Kelsier. Don't forget, we're going to be bringing you brand new track of the week. It is on the way very soon from Planning to Rock and Rami. And our greatest album tonight coming to us from Future Islands. So that's going to give us some good memories. There are some great additions, live edits and versions that weren't available before. And as they said, these are the non-hits, but when you actually hear them all together, they're absolutely hits. So we're going to be bringing you that at 10 o'clock. But now to still my favourite band of the moment. This is Pigeon and Miami.

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Oh, there she is, Sabrina Teitelbaum, better known to all as Blondshell. That is Heart Has to Work So Hard. And she's going to be playing over here as well at the Academy in Dublin in December. So a little date for your diary before that as well. LaRue and Cabin Fever, as we mentioned, we got our brand new track of the week on the way very soon from Planning to Rock and a greatest album from Future Islands. But now to Jungle, this is Carry On.

To FM, it is the Green Room with Jenny. That's SG Lewis, Memory and Jungle, Carry On. Now for some new Irish music. I have to say, she is one of my favourite singers, and I'm not sure she gets quite the kudos and credit that she deserves. We are talking about Morgana, formerly one half of Saint Sister, and over the past 2 years she has released a string of singles, each one quite literally better than the next. But her latest, she said herself, she wrote this in County Clare, produced it across Wicklow and London, and then brought it back to Ballyvaughan, where it all started, to film the music video. So without further ado, this is Morgana and Fix Your Heart for Free.

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endlessly. Before that, new Irish music as well from Morgana, Fix Your Heart for Free. Now it is time for us to bring you our brand new track of the week. You may remember the original of this. It featured on the 2011 album W from Planning to Rock. But now it is back, and Rami, famously of course of the XX, is after doing a brand new version and bringing even more emotion to what was the original in the first place. So enjoy this one tonight. Planning to Rock and Rami, this is the one, our brand new track of the week.

Gorillaz and Silent Running on 2FM. We're going to be bringing you Greatest Album in just a couple of minutes. From a hole in the floor to a fountain of youth. It is the brand new collection from Future Islands. Plus, we got new ones on the way from Johanna Samuels and Tyler Ballgame. Also, Mark Barrett, something really lovely from him. And anything else you fancy hearing along the way, I am all ears. Do let me know. We are going to take you back now to a tune that just kind of came into my mind this afternoon for literally no rhyme or reason. I thought it'd be nice to give that a little play out tonight. It is a little classic, Dusky. This is Ingrid is a Hybrid on 2FM.

0: Cigarettes After Sex and Twizzler, and before that Dusky with Ingrid Is a Hybrid. Now, do not go anywhere. We are about to bring you tonight's greatest album from Future Islands.
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3: So tonight's greatest album comes from a band who have spent the last 20 years quietly becoming possibly one of the most beloved cult acts in modern synth pop. We are, of course, talking about Future Islands. Rather than releasing a straightforward greatest hits collection, From a Hole in the Floor to a Fountain of Youth works more like a love letter to the band's history, bringing together B-sides, rarities, alternate versions and fan favourites, many of which never properly made it onto streaming services before now. And the idea began when bassist William Cashin started putting together a playlist tracing the band's journey from their early days in North Carolina right through to recent albums. He also came up with a title taken from a lyric in Pinocchio, and it perfectly captures the spirit of the album, humble beginnings growing into something lasting. But what makes the album special is that it fills in the gaps of the Future Island story, really. Songs that have become treasured deep cuts among longtime fans over the years. So tonight, we are diving into 20 years of hidden gems and overlooked classics to bring you just a sample of Future Island's new one, A Hole in the Floor to a Fountain of Youth. This is The Fountain.

An album. It is tonight's greatest, from a hole in the floor to a fountain of youth. The brand new collection and celebration of their career to date from Future Islands. That is Cotton Flower, and we brought you The Fountain. So we bring you our third and final from it tonight, and definitely add this entire collection to whatever your playlist, whatever you listen, or pick up a physical copy. This is a really special album to have in the collection. Future Islands, this is Haunted By You.

That is tricky right there, Because I Don't Know, featuring his protege of late, Mitch Sanders. And it's kind of, it's Tricky's new album. It's on the way in July, and it feels, certainly from the track listing, very much a collaborative album between the pair. Different When It's Silent, On The Way, July 17th. Before that, Future Islands and Haunted By You. It is Jenny Green live with you till 11 tonight. We got plenty still to come, but I have to say, we didn't make a track of the week last week, but this was hands down one of my favourites to play all last week in the show. It is from Rostam, who is a former founding member, of course, of Vampire Weekend. And this one features Clyro. It is called Hardy.

It is Rufus DeSalle and Treat You Better. And before that, Rostam and Hardy. We have, well, I have a lovely new discovery for me tonight as well. Anyway, maybe for you as well. Her name is Johanna Samuels. She is originally from New York. Singer and artist, musician, you name it, but just the most incredible voice. And a new little mini EP that has come out, and the title track is this, and it also features Tyler Ballgame. So let us know what you think of this. Johanna Samuels, this is Circles on 2FM.

That is Generation and Young Lean with Storm 2. And before that, brand new Johanna Samuels and Tyler Ballgame. That tune was called Circles. Something else new for you right now. He has been described over the years as the master of sunset music. So that just immediately, that is a win for me. He's a producer and composer originally from Sheffield. Playing music pretty much since he was a kid, learned on his dad's piano, then worked his way up through decks, synthesizers, and you name it. Has his own label, does so much incredible work, and he has got a new album. It's on the way in July, called The Exit Diaries. We've got two tracks off it so far. This is the latest, and it's very, maybe it is kind of a nod and somewhat of a tribute to Sebastian Tellier's Le Ritournelle, which is one of those infamous kind of chill-out songs that features in all the Ibiza compilations over the years. So I will let you enjoy this one. Mark Barrett, this is When Devils Became Gods.

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1: It's like you forgot I was ever even here. Like you woke up one day and decided this was it. Time to move on now. Time to let life fly and close that chapter. Had a spark of a start, we left it in fractures. I would have done anything for you.

Songs await now. June 5th, we are getting the album If This Is It. That is the title track. Featuring Dan Whitlam, that's DJ Seinfeld. Before that, gorgeous song from Mark Barrett. That was When Devils Became Gods. Still to come tonight, we get some Ladytron all the way. Also, brand new Lola Young, but now a little classic Arctic Monkeys. This is I Wanna Be Yours.

That is Lady Tron Singh, and before that, brilliant new song from Lola Young. Definitely one of our best, I think, that is called From Down Here. And that is it for us tonight in the show. Thank you for joining us, as always, and stay tuned. Dan is on the way up next with The Alternative, so the music continues. I'm going to be back with you tomorrow night at 9. Final one tonight goes to Barry Can't Swim and Lauren Sky. This is Can We Still Be Friends? And good night. Just do a DJ.

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It is a real show opening tune, isn't it? That is We Appreciate Power from Grimes, an artist that I'm always intrigued and looking forward to hearing new music, and no doubt we'll get some at some point in 2026. So it is The Alternative. It is Dan here with you. Thanks to Jenny for the past 2 hours of music, and Dermot, who's in for Beta this week too. So this is Picture Postcard. It's a track that was track of the week a number of weeks ago on this show. It's called Cranberry Juice.

They're in the middle of another one of those marathon length tours that they like doing. They are Sprints. That's their most recent single, Trickle Down. The Cranberries, from an album from the mid-1990s called To the Faithful Departed. That's Hollywood. And Cranberry Juice before that, that's from Picture Postcard. Now, this is my track of the week. The Mighty Gurriers are back. They've just announced details of their second album, and this is the first single from it. It's Nobody's Coming to Save You. Thank you.

There's a band that have members from Dundalk in Dublin. They're called Needy Pet, and that's their current single, Boring to Me. I've been meaning to play that for the past number of nights on the show. It's got a really kind of punky thing going on, doesn't it? Amel and the Sniffers, You Should Not Be Doing That, and Gurriers, my track of the week. That's their current single from the forthcoming second album, which is going to be with us in October. Nobody's Coming to Save You. Now, let's keep things somewhat raucous. California Uber Allies, it's the Dead Kennedys.

It's a title track to Tamora's debut album, Come Closer. Nixer, their new single. You heard Freedom in there and Dead Kennedys with California Uber Allies. Now, if you're listening to the new music show earlier on here on 2FM, Sessions from Oblivion returned. It's a 10-part live music series running from May 25th to June 5th, celebrating some of the most exciting new artists coming out of Ireland right now. Recorded between Whelan's in Dublin, Roisin Dubh in Galway, and the Oblivion Studios, this season captures raw live performances across the Irish music scene. From punk to pop, hip-hop to hardcore, shoegaze to soul, electronica to everything in between. So over the next 2 weeks, you'll hear performances from artists like Theatre, Killing Sequence, Fortune, Iggy Bar, Adore, Amy Carty, Sexy Tig, and loads of others. The series is presented by our very own Beta Da Silva, and every episode also features a tips and tricks section from industry figures across the Irish music scene. Now, this is the brand new single from Misha and the Bear. They're one of 2FM's rising artists for the year 2026. This is Bleach.

That's a track from Keane Kavanagh's album, The Country Star, which was just looking at the release date, June of 2025. So almost a year ago that album was released. Hard to believe. Time flies by. That's a cowboy song. Naked Eye from Luscious Jackson and Misha and the Bear. Their brand new single is called Bleach. They've got an EP coming as well later this year. And as I mentioned, they're one of 2FM's rising artists for the year 2026. So let's finish up with two tracks. One is Legend of a Cowgirl from Imani Coppola, and someone who's really kind of helped popularise country music, country pop, if you want to call it that way, certainly on the island of Ireland and far beyond at this stage, is C-Mat. We'll finish up at the Jamie Oliver petrol station. So I'll chat to you tomorrow. Don't forget, we'll be diving into the session archives as we usually do on Tuesdays.